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Zephaniah 3:17 says, the Lord is in your midst. He's mighty to save, mighty to deliver. He will quiet you with his love. And he will rejoice over you with singing. God has a voice and he sings. Could you lift a hand or two? Say, Lord, sing over me tonight. Speak to my heart. Holy Spirit, quiet us. Oh, God.

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0: that the Lord saves his anointed. He will answer him from his holy heaven with the saving might of his right hand. Some trust in chariots and some in horses, but we trust in the name of the Lord our God. They collapse and fall, but we rise and stand upright. Hallelujah.
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3: Oh, oh, oh, oh, oh, oh. Jesus is the
4: name.
3: That's it right there. Oh, oh, oh, oh, oh, oh, oh. What's the name?
4: Jesus is the name.
3: What's the name?
4: Jesus is the name.
3: One more, and then we go to Sister Claire.

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1: One more time.
2: Oh, oh, oh, oh, oh, oh.
1: Here we go.

Yes, it's famous in all.

0: sometimes feel like everything is meaningless? Like every day is just spent in vain?
1: To be honest, that's how I felt before I had a personal relationship with Jesus Christ. So I completely get you.
0: Oh yeah?
1: It's impossible to find true meaning apart from our Creator. You know, God created us for a purpose, but we can only find it when we are in a relationship with Him.
0: That sounds amazing. But where do you even begin to have a relationship with a God you can't see?
1: Listen, God has revealed Himself to us in many ways. You find Him in nature, that's His creation. You find Him in His Word contained in the Bible. And you find Him through Jesus Christ, His Son, that He sent to die for us. You know, God loves you so much and is ready to reveal Himself to you if you let Him in. I'm actually glad that you've asked this question.
0: Wow, that's amazing. How do I let Him in?
2: Life's too short and precious to live without purpose. Be that friend who leads someone to Christ. 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
2: 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Weeping may endure for a night, but joy comes in the morning. Welcome to Meet Dawn.
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0: This is Me Dawn.
1: Welcome to today's edition of Meet Done Tuesday. It is, and my name is Margaret Mwanza. I am here every Tuesday morning to ensure that we just get to learn.

0: together on the Word of God and also get to be encouraged even as we get to look forward to a beautiful day and the days ahead. And so today we're looking at hard work as a child of God. I believe you've heard people saying, you know, why should I work very hard? My Father in heaven has everything that I need. All I need to do is ask. After all, the Bible says in Matthew 7 verse 7 that ask in my name and you shall be given, seek and you shall find. And yes, I believe you've gotten some of the responses from people based on that scripture and other scriptures. And today, I just want us to be reminded of something that is very important, especially when it comes to hard work. You, as a child of God, working hard and overcoming laziness, even as we get to read scripture and also get to look at other things that are actually talking against laziness as a child of God. God has given us, each of us, gifts, opportunities, and a purpose. And so every day is a chance to use them faithfully. Success doesn't come from talent alone. It grows through diligence, perseverance, and a heart willing to serve. You heard that right. A heart that is willing to serve. If we read in Colossians chapter 3, verse 23, the Bible says, whatever you do, work at it with all your heart as working for the Lord, not for human masters. So work hard, not just to earn a living, but to honor God. God wants you to work hard and serve God. God wants you to work hard. And so scripture coupled with hard work, God is surely going to grant that which you desire, and he will bless the works of your hand. So work hard isn't just to earn a living, but it is to honor God. The effort you put in your studies, your job, your business, or your ministry is never wasted when it is done with excellence and integrity. And so there will be days when you feel tired or unmotivated, but yeah, keep going. Every small step of faithfulness builds character, opens new opportunities, and prepares you for what God has ahead. We will take another musical break because we started on a musical note. We will take another musical break and I will be back shortly.
1: We stream life from heaven to give you the revelations that will change your life.
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Offer him praises. Let's worship. Let's worship. In his presence. In his presence. In his presence.

0: This is Me Dawn.
1: Thank you so much for staying tuned, and those that are tuning in, thank you so much for coming on board. This is Meet Dawn, second hour with me, Margaret Mwanza. Today we're looking at overcoming laziness. And so why should a Christian work hard? That is what we are looking at. So I just want you to be reminded that work is a way to honor God. Like I said earlier, I mentioned to say that when you're working hard, you are honoring God. When you approach your responsibilities with faithfulness, even ordinary tasks can become acts of worship. So I read in Colossians chapter 3, verse 23, which is our scripture focus for today, which says, whatever you do, work at it with all your heart as working for the Lord, not for human masters. So if you want to become successful, and if you want to accomplish all the works of the Lord, you have to be consistent. Because even in those small steps that you are taking today, you might feel like, yeah, even if I work hard, there's nothing that is happening. Who knows? God, who sees even the things that man cannot see, will bless you because of your faithfulness. And so count those small steps, baby steps, you might call them, because they matter. You don't have to accomplish everything at once. Faithfulness is often built through steady daily effort. And all you need to do, you also have to ask God for strength and discipline. God doesn't expect you to rely only on your own willpower. You can pray for wisdom today, focus and perseverance, because God is always there and he will give you strength and he will lead you in that. Well, it's a topic that of today, I do not know what you might be going through, especially when it comes to you being of God and being lazy. Today, I'm here to encourage you that you do not have to be lazy, a child of God, but you have to work hard, because God will bless you based on how, because God is going to bless you through your faithfulness toward that which you are doing, and that is working for him. It can be a job, I mentioned earlier, it could be a job, it could be a business, or just meaning you being in school, so meaning your studies. You have to work hard. Your ministry, never waste time. You have to work hard, and God who sees will reward your works. So this is Meet Dawn, those that are just in. This is the first hour. We'll take some more music and we'll get into second hour even as we continue with this conversation.
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3: 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Welcome to Meet Dawn.

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3: Thank you so much. Today we're looking at you being strong, staying focused, and working hard, because we are saying you, as a child of God, you need to overcome laziness and you need to work hard. Yes. So you need to work hard. Do not give up, because the journey is difficult. Every great achievement begins with someone who refused to quit in the first place. God has placed purpose in you and I, and our future is worth every effort we make today. So you and I do not even have to wait for someone or to wait until we feel motivated to begin. Start where you are with what you have and trust God to strengthen you along the way. Every hour spent learning, working is an investment in the future God is preparing for you. This word is coming to you and I today so that we overcome laziness and we continue working hard as children of God. We'll take a musical break in the second hour of Midon. We'll be back shortly.
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5: And he instructs us to be holy as he is holy. Not the form of godliness, but be holy as he is holy. We were in church one Sunday, Pastor Anna, and the Lord gave me a song. And I don't get many songs like that in the middle of service. But then it just started to roll out, and I started singing.

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1: Your home since 1994.
2: Thank you so much for coming through. Those that are tuning in just now, meet Dawn it is. And this is the day that the Lord has made. Let us be glad and rejoice. And importantly, let us work hard as children of God. Your hard work today is planting seeds for tomorrow's harvests. That is what you need to know. You may not see immediate results, but God sees every faithful step you take. Stay consistent. Stay committed. Keep pressing forward. When others are sleeping on their dreams, choose to build yours. When others complain, choose gratitude. Say, thank you, God. You've given me this day another opportunity for me to work extra hard. And so in this last session, we'll just get to encourage someone to keep believing, keep growing, and keep serving. Keep working hard. Your breakthrough may be closer, than you think. With God by your side, no effort done for his glory is ever in vain. I will say this again. With God by your side, no effort done for his glory is ever in vain. We will pray together and ask God to just help us to work hard as his children and not to be lazy. So we would say this prayer together. Heavenly Father, thank you for the gifts, time, and opportunities you have given me. Help me to resist laziness and to be diligent in the work you have entrusted to me. Give me strength when I feel unmotivated, wisdom to use my time well, and a heart that seeks to honor you in everything I do. Teach me to be faithful in both small and great responsibilities. In Jesus' name, amen. Amen. My name is Margaret Mwanza. Good morning.
3: This is Me Dawn.

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1: What can you tell me, Mwach? I'm a CEO of a big company at only 27. How many people can achieve that?
2: 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I am a big shot. I have traveled to countries that none of you can ever go to.
3: The world has its own definition of greatness. But don't do anything from selfish ambition or from a cheap desire to boast. 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

0: 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Asking questions opens up doors to sharing Jesus boldly. Do that today. 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
11: Welcome to 15 Minutes in the Word with New York Times bestselling author Joyce Meyer. On today's program, Joyce will be teaching from her series, Blessed in the Mess. Life is full of trials. God does not promise us a problem-free life, but He does promise us to work everything out for our good if we love Him. God allows us to go through difficult times because they make us depend more upon Him. So when things aren't going our way, trust the Lord. He is good all the time, and He will ultimately work things out better than we can even imagine. Now, here's Joyce with today's teaching.
12: And then 1 Peter 1, 6 and 7 says, you should be exceedingly glad on account of these trials, though now for a little while, you may be distressed by trials and suffer temptations for a little while. And, you know, really, 2.5 months a long time, but in the whole scope of things, it is just a little while. Even a year is just a little while. And one of the things you can tell yourself is this is only going to last a little while. This is going to end well. It's going to be okay. God's going to work good out of this. Come on, have a talk with yourself. Amen. Now, if we handle our troubles with a good attitude, we will be blessed in the messes that we're in. We talk about poor old Job. Well, let me tell you something. Poor old Job didn't end up so bad. Job 42:10, and the Lord turned the captivity of Job and restored his fortunes, when he prayed for his friends. And if you don't know the story of Job, his friends did not treat him right while he was in the pain that he was in. And so what happened? Before he could be blessed in his mess, he had to forgive his friends and pray for them, just what I started out with last night in our exhortation, when 90% of the people in this conference stood up admitting that they were holding unforgiveness against someone. That is the number one thing you must not do if you want to be blessed. There's three things I'll tell you that are important. Don't have unforgiveness. Don't stay angry. We get angry. We feel anger, but get a handle on it and get over it. The Bible says don't go to bed angry. Don't give the devil any such foothold in your life. And then the other thing that I want to talk to you about for just a minute is keeping the strife out of your life. I was thinking the other day about the mess that our kids are in today. And boy, we like to blame it on everything, but I want to read you a scripture in James 3:16. Wherever there is jealousy, envy, and contention, which is strife, and strife is bickering, arguing, heated disagreement, and an angry undercurrent. And I think that angry undercurrent is the most dangerous part. Got a lot of that going on in churches. Praise the Lord. Hallelujah. And then go to lunch and have the pastor for main course and the choir director for dessert. How many of you know what I'm talking about? That angry undercurrent that you can feel it. Everybody's acting like everything's okay, but man, the thought life is, not so pretty. When we started our ministry, that was one of the three things he told me. I'll bless you if you'll be a person of integrity, do what you do with excellence, and keep the strife out of your life and out of your ministry. And those are still three of the main foundational things that we focus on at our ministry. Strife is a dangerous, demonic spirit that wrecks homes and marriages and businesses and churches, and we need to keep it out of our life. And you have to do it on purpose, because if you don't stand up against it, it will spread like a cancer. Now, but listen to what it says. Where there is strife, there will also

home. And I just really implore you to get before God and try to get the strife out of your life and out of your home. And if you don't want to do it for your sake, do it for Christ's sake and do it for your children, because they need some peace and something that they can count on that makes sense. I never got around to this last night, but one of the things we are missing in the church is the reverential fear and awe of God. I feel that so strongly. Listen, I respect this pulpit. And I personally, if Dave and I had an argument, there is no way that I would get up here and preach if I didn't get it straightened out before I got up here. You say, why? Because I have a reverential fear and awe of God. I'm not afraid he'll strike me dead, but I tell you what I would be afraid of. There would be no anointing on what I said. And you have not had a miserable night until you're preaching and you're watching your watch, hoping it gets over with. Amen. You ever had one of those? Any of you, it's like, God, when is it going to be over with? But when you're flowing in God's anointing, it's just like you're flying, and it could go on and on forever, and it's wonderful, and it's amazing. But you got to live a little more narrow if you want to carry that anointing. You can't just do what you feel like doing all the time. Amen? So here's 10 things that you can do to handle trouble God's way. If somebody's hurt you, forgive them. Like I said last night, forgive people while they're still in the process of making you mad. Get so good at it that you get over it before they get done. When you're having trouble, don't feel sorry for yourself, because everybody has trouble. And no matter how bad you think you've got it, there's somebody that's got it worse than you. When I was in the rehab hospital and I was having my physical therapy one day, having a hard time, they were trying to have me do like squats on this leg that was weak. Man, I could just barely get down. And then I looked over and there was a young girl who was exercising that had no legs from the knee down. And I thought, I don't have it bad. I can build the muscle back up in mine and get back. She got to learn how to live without hers. We may have a problem, but we're so blessed. So blessed. Be thankful and say so. When you're having a mess in your life, find something to be thankful about and talk about it out loud. Tell God how thankful you are for all that he's done for you. Amen. Believe it will end well. We say that all the time. I believe this is going to end well. Expect something good to happen to you. The devil wants you to expect something bad to happen, but make him mad and just get up every morning and say, something good's going to happen to me today. Trust God and do good. While you're having a trouble, be a blessing to somebody else. Watch your mouth. Say what you want, not what you got. Amen. Say what you want, not what you got. I can say, I believe I'm in the process of getting well, or I can say I'm sick. Pay attention to your thoughts, and if they're nasty ones, cast them down. Get rid of them. Keep the strife out of your life. Now, God gave Job twice as much as he had before, but Job's not the only one that can get that. You can get it too. I got it in my life, and you can get it in yours. Isaiah 61:7 promises that God will give you a double blessing for your former shame. Chris Kane talked about how much shame she had from what she went through, and I had that. Somehow or another, when you're abused, the devil get successful at giving you the weird idea that it's your fault. Somehow I should have done something. I must have done something. I could have done something. What, you know, you don't know what it was you could have done, but fear is a terrible thing. And I tell you, abuse comes with a fear like you just cannot even begin to imagine. And working your way out of that is not easy. He said so many things this morning that, man, he's got these one-liners I could make a four-part series out of. You know, he talked about going through the process and how hard it is to learn how to trust. And man, I had a hard time learning how to trust Dave, and there was nothing about him that should make me not trust him, but because I'd been hurt so much, I didn't trust anybody. And I especially didn't trust a man. And I remember when God was dealing with me about trusting Dave, because he said to me one time, why do you always act like I'm your enemy? See, I felt like I was due something. Somebody owed me, but I was trying to make him pay for what he had nothing to do with. You need to be careful you're not doing that in your own life, trying to make somebody else pay, because I'll tell you, the only one that can pay you is God. Nobody else can pay you back but God. You can't even collect from the person that hurt you, but God can pay you back, and he will, but only if you do things the way God wants you to do them. There's a big if here. If every person in this room, every single one of you,
You have got the most glorious future laid out in front of you. But don't think for one minute that it's just going to

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Have his way in you today, in your life, in your heart, in your spirit, in your mind. Have your way, Lord. I don't want it to be my way. I want it to be your way. I yield myself. I open myself up. I get rid of my agenda. Cast down my imaginations. Have your way, Lord. Somebody help me praise him. Anybody help me praise him. Everybody help me praise him.

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0: Let the praises fill the room. 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Till there's no space for depression, and there's no space for fear, and there's no space for anxiety, and there's no space for disappointment. Let the praises fill the room. Till witches have no space, till demons have no room. Let the praises fill the auditorium. Till cancer has got to go, diabetes has got to leave. Let the praises of God, my God from Zion. Woo! Holy, holy, holy.
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2: 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I am praying for you because the turnaround is just around the corner.
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7: At that time, Judah left his brothers and went down to stay with a man of Udullam named Hira. There Judah met the daughter of a Canaanite man named Shua. He married her and made love to her. She became pregnant and gave birth to a son who was named Ur. She conceived again and gave birth to a son and named him Onan. She gave birth to still another son and named him Shelah. It was at Kizib that she gave birth to him. Judah got a wife for Ur, his firstborn, and her name was Tamar. But Ur, Judah's firstborn, was wicked in the Lord's sight, so the Lord put him to death. Then Judah said to Onan,
8: "Sleep with your brother's wife, and fulfill your duty to her as a brother-in-law to raise up offspring for your brother."
7: But Onan knew that the child would not be his. So whenever he slept with his brother's wife, he spilled his semen on the ground to keep from providing offspring for his brother. What he did was wicked in the Lord's sight, so he put him to death also. Judah then said to his daughter-in-law Tamar,
8: "Live as a widow in your father's household until my son Shelah grows up."
7: For he thought,
8: "He may die too, just like his brothers."
7: So Tamar went to live in her father's household. After a long time, Judah's wife, the daughter of Shua, died. When Judah had recovered from his grief, he went up to Timnah, to the men who were shearing his sheep, and his friend Hira, the Adullamite, went with him. When Tamar was told,
9: "Your father-in-law is on his way to Timnah to shear his sheep,"
7: she took off her widow's clothes, covered herself with a veil to disguise herself, and then sat down at the entrance to Enaim, which is on the road to Timnah. For she saw that, though Shelah had now grown up, she had not been given to him as his wife. When Judah saw her, he thought she was a prostitute, for she had covered her face. Not realizing that she was his daughter-in-law, he went over to her by the roadside and said,
8: "Come now, let me sleep with you."
10: "And what will you give me to sleep with you?"
7: she asked.
8: "I'll send you a young goat from my flock,"
7: he said.
10: "Will you give me something as a pledge until you send it?"
7: she asked. He said,
8: "What pledge should I give you?"
10: "Your seal and its cord and the staff in your hand,"
7: she answered. So he gave them to her and slept with her, and she became pregnant by him. After she left, she took off her veil and put on her widow's clothes again. Meanwhile, Judah sent the young goat by his friend, the Adullamite, in order to get his pledge back from the woman. But he did not find her. He asked the men who lived there,
11: "Where is the shrine prostitute who was beside the road at Enaim?"
12: "There hasn't been any shrine prostitute here,"
7: they said. So he went back to Judah and said,
11: "I didn't find her. Besides, the men who lived there said, there hasn't been any shrine prostitute here."
7: Then Judah said,
8: "Let her keep what she has, or we will become a laughingstock. After all, I did send her this young goat, but you didn't find her."
7: About 3 months later, Judah was told,
13: "Your daughter-in-law Tamar is guilty of prostitution, and as a result, she is now pregnant."
7: Judah said,
8: "Bring her out and have her burned to death."
7: As she was being brought out, she sent a message to her father-in-law.
14: "I'm pregnant by the man who owns these,"
7: she said. And she added,
14: "See if you recognize whose seal and cord and staff these are."
7: Judah recognized them and said,
8: "Oh, she is more righteous than I, since I wouldn't give her to my son, Shelah."
7: And he did not sleep with her again. When the time came for her to give birth, there were twin boys in her womb. As she was giving birth, one of them put out his hand. So the midwife took a scarlet thread and tied it on his wrist and said,
9: "This one came out first."
7: But when he drew back his hand, his brother came out, and she said,
9: "So this is how you have broken up."
7: And he was named Peres. Then his brother, who had the scarlet thread on his wrist, came out, and he was given the name Zerah. Now Joseph had been taken down to Egypt. Potiphar, an Egyptian who was one of Pharaoh's officials, the captain of the guard, bought him from the Ishmaelites who had taken him there. The Lord was with Joseph so that he prospered, and he lived in the house of his Egyptian master. When his master saw that the Lord was with him and that the Lord gave him success in everything he did, Joseph found favor in his eyes and became his attendant. Potiphar put him in charge of his household, and he entrusted to his care everything he owned. From the time he put him in charge of his household and of all that he owned, the Lord blessed the household of the Egyptian because of Joseph. The blessing of the Lord was on everything Potiphar had, both in the house and in the field. So Potiphar left everything he had in Joseph's care. With Joseph in charge, he did not concern himself with anything except the food he ate. Now Joseph was well built and handsome, and after a while, his master's wife took notice of Joseph and said,
15: "Oh, come to bed with me."
7: But he refused.
16: "With me in charge," he told her, "my master does not concern himself with anything in the house. Everything he owns, he has entrusted to my care. No one is greater in this house than I am. My master has withheld nothing from me except you, because you are his wife. How then could I do such a wicked thing and sin against God?"
7: And though she spoke to Joseph day after day, he refused to go to bed with her or even be with her. One day he went into the house to attend to his duties, and none of the household servants was inside. She caught him by his cloak and said,
15: "Come to bed with me."
7: But he left his cloak in her hand and ran out of the house. When she saw that he had left his cloak in her hand and had run out of the house, she called her household servants.
17: Look,
7: she said to them,
17: "This Hebrew has been brought to us to make sport of us, and he came in here to sleep with me. But I screamed. When he heard me scream for help, he left his cloak beside me and ran out of the house."
7: She kept his cloak beside her until his master came home. Then she told him this story.
17: "That Hebrew slave you bought us came to me to make sport of me. But as soon as I screamed for help, he left his cloak beside me and ran out of the house."
7: When his master heard the story, his wife told him, saying, "This is how your slave treated me." He burned with anger. Joseph's master took him and put him in prison, the place where the king's prisoners were confined. But while Joseph was there in the prison, the Lord was with him. He showed him kindness and granted him favor in the eyes of the prison warden. So the warden put Joseph in charge of all those held in the prison, and he was made responsible for all that was done there. The warden paid no attention to anything under Joseph's care, because the Lord was with Joseph and gave him success in whatever he did. Sometime later, the cupbearer and the baker of the king of Egypt offended their master, the king of Egypt. Pharaoh was angry with his two officials, the chief cupbearer and the chief baker, and put them in custody in the house of the captain of the guard in the same prison where Joseph was confined. The captain of the guard assigned them to Joseph, and he attended them. After they had been in custody for some time, each of the two men, the cupbearer and the baker of the king of Egypt, who were being held in prison, had a dream the same night, and each dream had a meaning of its own. When Joseph came to them the next morning, he saw that they were dejected. So he asked Pharaoh's officials, who were in custody with him in his master's house,
18: "Why do you look so sad today?"
19: "We both had dreams,"
7: they answered.
19: "But there is no one to interpret them."
7: Then Joseph said to them,
16: "Do not interpretations belong to God? Tell me your dreams."
7: So the chief cupbearer told Joseph his dream. He said to him,
19: "In my dream, I saw a vine in front of me, and on the vine were three branches. As soon as it budded, it blossomed, and its clusters ripened into grapes. Pharaoh's cup was in my hand, and I took the grapes, squeezed them into Pharaoh's cup, and put the cup in his hand."
16: This is what it means.
7: Joseph said to him,
16: "The three branches are 3 days. Within 3 days, Pharaoh will lift up your head and restore you to your position. And you will put Pharaoh's cup in his hand just as you used to do when you were his cupbearer. But when all goes well with you, remember me and show me kindness. Mention me to Pharaoh and get me out of this prison. I was forcibly carried off from the land of the Hebrews, and even here I have done nothing to deserve being put in the dungeon."
7: When the chief baker saw that Joseph had given a favorable interpretation, he said to Joseph,
19: "I too had a dream. On my head were three baskets of bread. In the top basket were all kinds of baked goods for Pharaoh, but the birds were eating them out of the basket on my head."
16: This is what it means,
7: Joseph said.
16: "The three baskets are 3 days. Within 3 days, Pharaoh will lift off your head and impale your body on a pole, and the birds will eat away your flesh."
7: Now the third day was Pharaoh's birthday, and he gave a feast for all his officials. He lifted up the heads of his chief cupbearer and the chief baker in the presence of his officials. He restored the chief cupbearer to his position so that he once again put the cup into Pharaoh's hand. But he impaled the chief baker, just as Joseph had said to them in his interpretation. The chief cupbearer, however, did not remember Joseph. He forgot him. When 2 full years had passed, Pharaoh had a dream. He was standing by the Nile when out of the river there came up 7 cows, sleek and fat, and they grazed among the reeds. After them, 7 other cows, ugly and gaunt, came up out of the Nile and stood beside those on the riverbank. And the cows that were ugly and gaunt ate up the 7 sleek, fat cows. Then Pharaoh woke up. He fell asleep again and had a second dream. 7 heads of grain, healthy and good, were growing on the single stalk. After them, 7 other heads of grain sprouted thin and scorched by the east wind. The thin heads of grain swallowed up the 7 healthy, full heads. Then Pharaoh woke up. It had been a dream. In the morning, his mind was troubled, so he sent for all the magicians and wise men of Egypt. Pharaoh told them his dreams, but no one could interpret them for him. Then the chief cupbearer said to Pharaoh,
19: "Today I am reminded of my shortcomings. Pharaoh was once angry with his servants, and he imprisoned me and the chief baker in the house of the captain of the guard. Each of us had a dream the same night, and each dream had a meaning of its own. Now a young Hebrew was there with us, a servant of the captain of the guard. We told him our dreams, and he interpreted them for us, giving each man the interpretation of his dream. And things turned out exactly as he interpreted them to us. I was restored to my position, and the other man was impaled."
7: So Pharaoh sent for Joseph, and he was quickly brought from the dungeon. When he had shaved and changed his clothes, he came before Pharaoh. Pharaoh said to Joseph,
19: I had a dream, and no one can interpret it. But I have heard it said of you that when you hear a dream, you can interpret it.
18: I cannot do it,
7: Joseph replied to Pharaoh.
18: But God will give Pharaoh the answer he desires.
7: Then Pharaoh said to Joseph,
19: In my dream, I was standing on the bank of the Nile, when out of the river there came up seven cows, fat and sleek, and they grazed among the reeds. After them, seven other cows came up, scrawny and very ugly and lean. I had never seen such ugly cows in all the land of Egypt. The lean, ugly cows ate up the seven fat cows that came up first. But even after they ate them, no one could tell that they had done so. They looked just as ugly as before. Then I woke up. In my dream, I saw seven heads of grain, full and good, growing on a single stalk. After them, seven other heads sprouted, withered and thin and scorched by the east wind. The thin heads of grain swallowed up the seven good heads. I told this to the magicians, but none of them could explain it to me.
7: Then Joseph said to Pharaoh,
18: The dreams of Pharaoh are one and the same. God has revealed to Pharaoh what he is about to do. The seven good cows are 7 years, and the seven good heads of grain are 7 years. It is one and the same dream. The seven lean, ugly cows that came up afterward are 7 years, and so are the seven worthless heads of grain scorched by the east wind. They are 7 years of famine. It is just as I said to Pharaoh. God has shown Pharaoh what he is about to do. 7 years of great abundance are coming throughout the land of Egypt, but 7 years of famine will follow them. Then all the abundance in Egypt will be forgotten, and the famine will ravage the land. The abundance in the land will not be remembered because the famine that follows it will be so severe. The reason the dream was given to Pharaoh in two forms is that the matter has been firmly decided by God, and God will do it soon. And now, let Pharaoh look for a discerning and wise man and put him in charge of the land of Egypt. Let Pharaoh appoint commissioners over the land to take a fifth of the harvest of Egypt during the 7 years of abundance. They should collect all the food of these good years that are coming and store up the grain under the authority of Pharaoh to be kept in the cities for food. This food should be held in reserve for the country to be used during the 7 years of famine that will come upon Egypt so that the country may not be ruined by the famine.
7: The plan seemed good to Pharaoh and to all his officials. So Pharaoh asked them,
19: Can we find anyone like this man? One in whom is the Spirit of God?
7: Then Pharaoh said to Joseph,
19: Since God has made all this known to you, there is no one so discerning and wise as you. You shall be in charge of my palace, and all my people are to submit to your orders. Only with respect to the throne will I be greater than you.
7: So Pharaoh said to Joseph,
2: I hereby put you in charge of the whole land of Egypt.
7: Then Pharaoh took his signet ring from his finger and put it on Joseph's finger. He dressed him in robes of fine linen and put a gold chain around his neck. He had him ride in a chariot as his second in command, and people shouted before him,
2: Make way!
7: Thus he put him in charge of the whole land of Egypt. Then Pharaoh said to Joseph,
19: I am Pharaoh.
7: Then Pharaoh said to Joseph,
19: I am Pharaoh, but without your word, no one will lift hand or foot in all Egypt.
7: Pharaoh gave Joseph the name Zaphnath-Paaneah and gave him Ashenath, daughter of Potipharah, priest of On, to be his wife. And Joseph went throughout the land of Egypt. Joseph was 30 years old when he entered the service of Pharaoh, king of Egypt. And Joseph went out from Pharaoh's presence and traveled throughout Egypt. During the 7 years of abundance, the land produced plentifully. Joseph collected all the food produced in those 7 years of abundance in Egypt and stored it in the cities. In each city, he put the food grown in the fields surrounding it. Joseph stored up huge quantities of grain, like the sand of the sea. It was so much that he stopped keeping records because it was beyond measure. Before the years of famine came, two sons were born to Joseph by Asenath, daughter of Potipharah, priest of

0: Joseph named his firstborn Manasseh and said,
1: "It is because God has made me forget all my trouble and all my father's household."
0: The second son he named Ephraim and said,
1: "It is because God has made me fruitful in the land of my suffering."
0: The 7 years of abundance in Egypt came to an end, and the 7 years of famine began, just as Joseph had said. There was famine in all the other lands, but in the whole land of Egypt there was food. When all Egypt began to feel the famine, the people cried to Pharaoh for food. Then Pharaoh told all the Egyptians,
2: "Go to Joseph and do what he tells you."
0: When the famine had spread over the whole country, Joseph opened all the storehouses and sold grain to the Egyptians, for the famine was severe throughout Egypt. And all the world came to Egypt to buy grain from Joseph, because the famine was severe everywhere. When Jacob learned that there was grain in Egypt, he said to his sons,
3: "Why do you just keep looking at each other? I have heard that there is grain in Egypt. Go down there and buy some for us, so that we may live and not die."
0: Then 10 of Joseph's brothers went down to buy grain from Egypt. But Jacob did not send Benjamin, Joseph's brother, with the others, because he was afraid that harm might come to him. So Israel's sons were among those who went to buy grain, for the famine was in the land of Canaan also. Now Joseph was the governor of the land, the person who sold grain to all its people. So when Joseph's brothers arrived, they bowed down to him with their faces to the ground. As soon as Joseph saw his brothers, he recognized them. But he pretended to be a stranger and spoke harshly to them.
4: "Where do you come from?"
0: he asked.
5: "From the land of Canaan,"
0: they replied.
4: "To buy food."
0: Although Joseph recognized his brothers, they did not recognize him. Then he remembered his dreams about them and said to them,
4: "You are spies. You have come to see where our land is unprotected."
6: "No, my lord,"
0: they answered.
6: "Your servants have come to buy food. We are all the sons of one man. Your servants are honest men, not spies."
4: "No,"
0: he said to them.
4: "You have come to see where our land is unprotected."
0: But they replied,
7: "Your servants were 12 brothers, the sons of one man who lives in the land of Canaan. The youngest is now with our father, and one is no more."
0: Joseph said to them,
4: "It is just as I told you, you are spies, and this is how you will be tested. As surely as Pharaoh lives, you will not leave this place unless your youngest brother comes here. Send one of your number to get your brother. The rest of you will be kept in prison so that your words may be tested to see if you are telling the truth. If you are not, then as surely as Pharaoh lives, you are spies."
0: And he put them all in custody for 3 days. On the third day, Joseph said to them,
4: "Do this and you will live, for I fear God. If you are honest men, let one of your brothers stay here in prison while the rest of you go and take grain back for your starving households. But you must bring your youngest brother to me so that your words may be verified and that you may not die."
0: This they proceeded to do. They said to one another,
6: "Surely we are being punished because of our brother. We saw how distressed he was when he pleaded with us for his life, but we would not listen. That's why this distress has come on us."
0: Reuben replied,
8: "Didn't I tell you not to sin against the boy? But you wouldn't listen. Now we must give an accounting for his blood."
0: They did not realize that Joseph could understand them, since he was using an interpreter. He turned away from them and began to weep, but then came back and spoke to them again. He had Simeon taken from them and bound before their eyes. Joseph gave orders to fill their bags with grain, to put each man's silver back in his sack, and to give them provisions for their journey. After this was done for them, they loaded their grain on their donkeys and left. At the place where they stopped for the night, one of them opened his sack to get feed for his donkey, and he saw his silver in the mouth of his sack.
9: "My silver has been returned,"
0: he said to his brothers.
9: "Here it is in my sack."
0: Their hearts sank, and they turned to each other, trembling, and said,
10: "What is this that God has done to us?"
0: When they came to their father Jacob in the land of Canaan, they told him all that had happened to them. they said.
8: The man who is lord over the land spoke harshly to us and treated us as though we were spying on the land. But we said to him, we are honest men. We are not spies. We were 12 brothers, sons of one father. One is no more, and the youngest is now with our father in Canaan.
6: Then the man who was lord over the land said to us, this is how I will know whether you are honest men. Leave one of your brothers here with me and take food for your starving households and go. But bring your youngest brother to me so I will know that you are not spies, but honest men. Then I will give your brother back to you and you can trade in the land.
0: As they were emptying their sacks, there in each man's sack was his pouch of silver. When they and their father saw the money pouches, they were frightened. Their father Jacob said to them,
3: you have deprived me of my children. Joseph is no more, and Simeon is no more, and now you want to take Benjamin. Everything is against me.
0: Then Reuben said to his father,
8: you may put both of my sons to death if I do not bring him back to you. Entrust him to my care, and I will bring him back.
0: But Jacob said,
3: my son will not go down there with you. His brother is dead, and he is the only one left. If harm comes to him on the journey you are taking, he will bring my gray head down to the grave in sorrow.
11: You are what the word of God says you are. Take God at his word, for he watches over his word to perform it.
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5: Being bold is actually beyond pressing shift keys, it's beyond shaving machines, it's beyond reversing a cancerous disease. Being bold is coming to the understanding that the harvest is more than plenty, but those willing to put in the work are few. Turn quickly to the book of Matthew, past 28 chapters and come to verses 19 and realize the mandate is to look at the world and all its nations and say to ourselves, therefore, I'll go too. I'll go and love my neighbor enough to want to see them in heaven. I'll go and be compassionate enough to share the gospel with no fear end. I'll remember that persecution must be for his name's sake, because I'm grafted in. To God, we kids are namesakes. The practicality requires me to step into faith. Convos to point to the true source in the Bible to pronounce the gospel. I share my testimony to shame the past and the accusers thereof. I share the message of his goodness and it is to church I invite ya. I step into prayer and offering daily support to the brethren, being a good example of righteous standing to all my sisters, and then realize that it's time we disciples went out to disciple others, to disciple the world into getting to know the God of the Bible. So go ye into the world and share his word boldly. The call is to engage culture for his glory.
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Morning, where is it? You are listening to The Breakfast Show from. My name is Tamwani Dakamono and we will be together for a good 3 hours even as we get, well, kick-started for the day. It is a beautiful Tuesday, hashtag Truthful Tuesday. Are you telling the truth? Have you planned to tell the truth? If you're planning to lie, the Lord is watching you for sure. Wherever it is you're tuned in from, Dola, Livingston, Chipata, Kapirin Poshi, Kitwe, Solwezi, Lusaka, any other part of the country, continent, and world, I am so glad that we are doing this together. All right, so I'm just excited for what it is we're going to be doing together today. Of course, in the first hour, I'm looking forward to us praying together on Prayer Link. And then even as we wake up with, wisdom for the day. The words that wanted to come out are not coming out nicely, so I'll just leave it as is. But I wanted to say wisdom for the day is what we're going to be getting on Wacha na Mano with Lady Norena. I'm also excited for that one. But keeping us in our conversation today is this question that I remember tackling with the team here at RCV. So I'm extending this to you. Are there any circumstances in which a believer is excused for telling a lie? What do you think? Are there circumstances where, as a child of God, it is okay for you to lie? On a Truthful Tuesday like this, let us discuss. You can send your text message to 0956-200490. That's 0956-200490. You can also drop your comment on our Facebook page, even as we've posted this very question, and we keep it interactive for sure. And I did mention as well that we'll be getting into Wacha na Mano. I was speaking to Lady Norena, and our conversation was somewhat spilling in today's Wacha. I'm excited for that as well. With that being said, time check is 6:12. Even as we continue with our Truthful Tuesday, here is a beautiful song by Doe, which will usher us into Prayer Link. Let's get to it.

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1: God desires a personal relationship with you. So as we begin this day, let's pause, come together, and start it the right way. Let us pray.
2: Good morning, everyone. I hope we are doing good this morning. My name is Deacon Kuzanga Siame Katambalile. I serve as a deacon in Transformed Life Church under my father in the Lord, Pastor Matthew D.M. Banda. And this morning, we will make faith declarations, holding on to the promise of God and His intentions for our lives. The Bible tells us in the book of Romans chapter 10 verses 17 that faith comes by hearing, and hearing by the word of God. And the Bible also tells us in Job chapter 22 verses 28 that you shall declare a thing, so shall it be established for you, and so shall light shine upon your ways. What this shows us is that, number one, our faith in God is tied to the word of God that we declare as well over our lives. Our faith in God is tied to His word that we declare over our lives. When the word of God says He sent His word and healed diseases, we must declare that with our words, because faith comes by hearing. Faith in God needs to hear what you believe in. It is not a silent faith. Faith requires hearing. If you want to believe in God over something in this day, your ears have to hear it. Your ears have to hear the declaration. Your situation has to hear the declaration. Because faith in God over that circumstance comes by hearing, and hearing by the word of God. And this morning we will take time to declare the word of God over our lives, that we may begin to believe God for extraordinary miracles and signs as we go about this day. Let us pray in that direction. Father, in the mighty name of Jesus, we want to say thank you that your word is a lamp to our feet and it is a light to our path. And nothing is too difficult for you, for you are the great and mighty God who is great in counsel and mighty indeed. And if nothing is difficult for you, nothing is difficult for your word. And so this day we stand upon the word of God and we decree and declare over our lives that we will live and not die to see the goodness of the Lord in the land of the living today. In Jesus' name, we decree and declare that the word of God has been sent into our lives to heal our diseases. Therefore, whoever is burdened with a disease, today they receive life in Jesus' name. We decree and declare that if the spirit that raised Jesus from the dead dwells in our mortal body, so we shall receive newness of life. We decree that we have newness of life today in Jesus' name. We have newness of emotions, newness of actions, newness of responses. In the mighty name of Jesus, we decree and declare that as the word of God has declared that He sent His word and healed diseases, every disease that is in my bloodline is healed in Jesus' name. We decree and declare that as the word of God has said that blessed is the man who walks not in the counsel of the ungodly, nor stands in the way of sinners, nor sits in the seat of mockers, but his delight is in the law of the Lord, and in his law he meditates day and night. We declare that we shall be blessed by reason of this scripture in Jesus' name. We decree and declare that as the word of God declares, he shall be like a tree planted by the rivers of water. He shall bear fruit in his season. His leaves shall never wither. The works of our hands shall never wither in Jesus' name. We decree and declare that as the word of God has spoken, I lay me down and slept, I arose, for the Lord sustained me, that we are sustained by the Lord in all things. In Jesus' name, we decree and declare that as the word of the Lord has said, the sun shall not smite you by day, nor the moon by night. As we go about this day, the sun shall not smite us. The day shall work in our favor. The night shall work in our favor. In Jesus' mighty name, we decree and declare that we shall arise and shine, for our light has come, and the glory of God is risen upon us. That even though a deep darkness covers the earth and darkness the people, we shall shine. In Jesus' mighty name we pray. We thank you, Father. We give you praise. We glorify your holy name. In Jesus' mighty name we declare, amen. Remember, faith needs to hear what the word of God is saying about your situation. So if you want to build faith in God in this day, speak out his word over that and let your faith begin to hear what his word says, and you will be firmly founded in faith in God. Have a great rest of the day.
3: Day and night, night and day.
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0: is altogether lovely, worthy, and so wonderful to me. Here I am to worship a wonderful cover or rendition by Anthony Evans. Now, we are a few minutes away from our devotion for today. And, you know, it is in line with our conversation for today. Reminding you of the question that we are asking ourselves. Are there circumstances in which a believer is excused for telling a lie? Are there any circumstances in which we, as children of God, as disciples of Christ, we are excused for, you know, not telling the truth? Maybe we are in trouble, you know, and things like that. Mind you, the Bible clearly tells us that the Lord loves a truthful tongue. The Lord detests a lying tongue. I will read that particular scripture. And so now, if that is detestable before the Lord, are there any instances where we can say, okay, but in this case, Lord, please cut me some slack if you're going to have that conversation with your Heavenly Father. Anyway, let's read some comments just to hear what it is you want to say. Okay, so this one is from Lincoln Martins, and this is a comment on our Facebook post. No, life is very funny. What you may think is a small lie today, honestly meant to protect some people, may turn against you in the future and may even destroy a life somewhere. Thank you so much, Lincoln. Interesting take. Sampaya Changa Chambeshi says, yes, even David lied when running away from King Saul. Saul was hell-bent on killing David because he was threatened by what? The anointing upon David's life. Interesting. Mainza Owen says, yes, Abraham lied for his safety. When you know your safety is not guaranteed, you are excused for telling a lie. Interesting take there. Danny Noah Manyonga says, quote unquote, she rescued them with a lie. I don't know who or what is being quoted here. I don't know if this is in reference to an account given in the Bible or it's something he read in a book, but thank you very much. Daniel McBride says, no, there are no circumstances in which we are excused for telling a lie. Then there is a text message here from Minister Given saying, good morning, Temwani. A lie is a lie, whether I'm a believer or an unbeliever. God's word says, shine your light before men that they may see your good deeds and glorify God. Thank you so, so much. I mean, there is so much to unpack. Is there so much already? The standard has already been set. We'll hear what the Bible has to say, what the Lord is telling us this morning on a Truthful Tuesday like this. For now, we take a short break. You are still with me on The Breakfast Show. We are together up until the hour of 9. Fuel your morning with inspiring words that awaken your best self.
1: Money can move things. It can move things. But integrity will sustain them. This is what I believe, that God is far more concerned with the posture of my heart. God is more concerned with the posture of your heart than our achievements. So when we toe the line, when we just behave ourselves, when you're being told this is what you need to do, don't come up and start saying, do you know who I am? It means remembering that authority is never a license to do as we wish, but a calling to serve as Christ served.
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4: 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Violence during elections destroys families, it destroys trust between neighbors, and in the end, it destroys the very peace that our nation is known for around the world. Here's what peace looks like this election season. It means disagreeing with someone's political choice without insulting them, threatening them, or attacking them. It means campaigning for your party without stopping others from campaigning for theirs. It means reporting any threats, intimidation, or violence you see to the police or to the Electoral Commission of Zambia. Remember, a political party is not worth losing a friend, a neighbor, or a family member over. Elections come and go every 5 years, but the relationships in our communities must last a lifetime. If you see violence, do not join it. If you see it forming, speak against it. If someone is being threatened, report it. Zambia is a peaceful nation. Let us keep it that way before, during, and after the vote. One Zambia, one nation. Vote without violence.
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Your Name by Darlene Chick is what is leading us into this morning's devotional. Good morning. If you're tuning in only now, you're listening to The Breakfast Show. Let's get into the Word of God. What are we going to learn today? We are in Galatians chapter 9 and chapter 6, rather, and we shall be reading from verse 7 up to verse 9. And this is what the Bible says from the New Living Translation. Do not be misled. You cannot mock the justice of God. You will always harvest what you plant. Those who live only to satisfy their own sinful nature will harvest decay and death from that sinful nature. But those who live to please the Spirit, which Spirit are we talking about? The Holy Spirit, will harvest everlasting life from the Spirit. So let's not get tired of doing what is good. And just at the right time, we will reap a harvest of blessing if we don't give up. That is verse 9, our focal point for today. Let's not get tired of doing what is good. And at the right time, we will reap a harvest of blessing if we don't give up. And today we're going to be looking at seeds of good deeds. So what good deeds are being talked about in this context? Obviously, from yesterday, we talked about, you know, how we are created within a community, all right? And that even the fruits that we bear are for the benefit of others and not necessarily our own. And that means, because if we have a good God living within us, that means we have to act according to the one that we are representing, and we do what is right and we do what is good. And in the right time, we will reap a harvest of blessing. Now, the thing is, by default, man's nature is selfish. We are constantly thinking first of me. How will I benefit from this situation? How will I benefit from whatever is happening here? You know, what's in it for me, basically, is our statement. I mean, in business, at work, everything like that. But think of what life could be if you are, you know, thinking of, well, doing something simply because it's the right thing to do. Doing something because, well, it will benefit others. Funny enough, we are talking about, you know, looking out for others. You know, yesterday we were looking at humility, referring to Philippians chapter 2. And today we're looking at good deeds. And there's something the Lord is saying about how we ought to, you know, consider others and how we ought to plant seeds of good deeds. So now, what would good deeds look like? I think for quite a number of us, we'd also limit what kind of good would do for others. You know, giving material things, you know. But what about giving your time? What about giving a word of encouragement to that person who you can clearly tell is heartbroken? You know, taking time to pray for someone. You know, why aren't you yielding to that beckoning by God's Spirit to pray for that one person whose name has been placed on your heart, but you keep ignoring it? Listen, that is a good deed. I know it's an act of love if somebody is praying for me. I mean, don't we just appreciate our parents for taking time to pray for us even as we were growing up? And in the same vein, are we praying for our brother, our sister? What other seed of a good deed can we sow? Well, really, it's basically seeing what need is there that can be met. Okay, we don't have to be pushed to do something. Simply, we do it because we know it is right. We do it because we know there's a need that we clearly have seen needs to be met. And honestly, because we are being led by the Spirit to do it, we might as well go ahead and do it. Let us not constantly think of what's in it for us or thinking of our benefit in it before thinking of how we will benefit others or how we are doing this in obedience to God's instruction. All right? But at the same time, just at the right time, we will harvest
a bounty of blessings. It will be, the blessings will be numerous. The blessings will be overflowing, if I should put it that way, as the word of God has said. So, dear brother, dear sister, don't get tired of doing what is good. Don't get tired of, you know, obeying that instruction to show care to that person that the Holy Spirit is leading you to care for. I know sometimes we have to show good or show kindness to somebody who has hurt us. And trust me, it takes a lot of humility, maturity, or what, or whatever you will, to act in such a manner. But if you're led by the Spirit, you do what the Spirit says, because He is the one that we are pleasing, right? And in so doing, just at the right time, we will reap a harvest of blessing, one that has the stamp of heaven. So don't get tired of doing what is good. So today, think of that seed of a good deed that you can plant. All right. Perhaps you have been postponing doing it because you're thinking maybe that urge to do good is going to go away because, you know, God has been telling you, no, you need to pray. You need to go and see this very person who you've been ignoring for the longest possible time. But you never know. You never know. You will never know just what it is that

0: person is going to benefit from you obeying that instruction. So do not get tired of doing what is good. Do not get tired of doing what is right. I know the struggle. There is a great struggle also when it comes to fighting the flesh, you know. Life does feel like a battlefield, because whatever struggle it is that you're, you know, having with your default. But by default, you love keeping to yourself. But then the instruction from God also includes having people in your space, you know, hashtag introverted, right? But don't get tired of doing good. Just know that in the right time, in God's beautiful time, or in His time, He will make it beautiful. And you will see why you are doing what you are doing. So let's sow a seed of a good deed today. For now, let's get into Wacha na Mano with Lady Norena.
1: What is Wacha, Wacha na Mano? Ngawacha, Wacha na Mano is a Bemba proverb. So every morning brings in fresh promises. It holds the promise of a new day. It's not over. I can try again today with a fresh perspective. Yesterday is gone. I have an opportunity today. So ngawacha, Wacha na Mano.
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1: God's timing is the best. God's timing is the best. But do we really believe it? Ecclesiastes chapter 3 verse 11. He has made everything beautiful in its time. Also, He has put eternity in their hearts, except that no one can find out the work that God does from beginning to end. We'd like to say God's timing is the best, and you will see it on status updates, on social media, everywhere. God's timing is the best. But I think the true measure of our faith is revealed when God's timing does not match our expectations. It's easy to trust God when the door opens quickly. It's easy to trust God when the answer comes immediately. It's easy to trust God when the dream unfolds according to our perceived plans. But what happens when we pray and nothing seems to change? Are we still going to say God's timing is the best? What happens when we watch others receive what we have been believing God for? Are we still going to say that God's timing is the best? What happens when waiting becomes uncomfortable? Will you still say that God's timing is the best? That is where trust is tested. That is where faith is tested. Because God's timing is not the same as our timing, because God sees the full picture. We see today, He sees tomorrow. We see the delay, He sees the preparation. We see the closed door, He sees the protection behind it. And we all know a seed does not become a tree overnight. And so if you think you are in that season of waiting, God will delay the season, because I think He's developing the person who will carry it. If you are one of those who are in the waiting season, you know, if you look at David was anointed king long before he sat on the, you know, or long before he sat on the throne. Abraham received a promise, but he had to walk through a season of waiting. Their waiting was not wasted. It was part of God's process. And I've said this before, your waiting season is never wasted. God never wastes any season at all. God never wastes any season at all. Habakkuk chapter 2 verse 3 says, "For the vision is yet for an appointed time, but at the end it will speak and it will not lie. Though it tarries, wait for it." Trusting God's timing means surrendering our deadlines and believing His divine schedule. Surrendering our deadlines and believing His divine schedule. It means knowing that God is never late and He is intentional. It is believing that whatever He said will happen, whatever He said He will do, He will do. So, do we believe God's timing is the best? Do we really believe that? Can we trust God when His timing is different from ours? Can we still trust God when His timing is different from ours? So faith is not just about saying, Lord, I trust you when you answer my prayer. No. It's, you can even say, God, Lord, I trust you while I wait, because I know all things work together for good. I'm trusting you, Father God, to see me through. God's timing protects us from receiving what we're not yet, you know, prepared to carry. So let's trust him. And so next time you say God's timing is the best, please mean it. Please mean it. Because the answer might come immediately. It might delay. There might be a no. But just remember, all things work together for good. Thank you very much. See you next time as we let God lead.

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6: Being bold is actually beyond pressing shift keys, it's beyond shaving machines, it's beyond reversing a cancerous disease. Being bold is coming to the understanding that the harvest is more than plenty, but those willing to put in the work are few. Turn quickly to the book of Matthew, past 28 chapters and come to verses 19 and realize the mandate is to look at the world and all its nations and say to ourselves, therefore, I'll go too. I'll go and love my neighbor enough to want to see them in heaven. I'll go and be compassionate enough to share the gospel with no fear end. I'll remember that persecution must be for his name's sake, because I'm grafted in. To God, we kids are namesakes. The practicality requires me to step into faith.

0: And it is to church I invite you. I step into prayer and offering daily support to the brethren, being a good example of righteous standing to all my sisters, and then realize that it's time we disciples went out to disciple others, to disciple the world into getting to know the God of the Bible. So go ye into the world and share his word boldly. The call is to engage culture for his glory.
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burn the ships by for king and country. What is that thing that you have not let go of from your past? Let it go and do not look back. I think we are all tempted to look back and see Kapena as the person that we've let go of, forgotten about us. Listen, don't look back. Forge ahead and just welcome the healing that God has sent your way. You're listening to The Breakfast Show. If you're tuning in only now, I mean, we are in the second hour, but either way, I'm so glad that we still get to do this morning together. My name is Temwani Daka Mono, wherever it is that you're listening from. And here are the frequencies. If you are in Dola and Livingston, you are tuned in on 98.9 FM in Chipata, 98.1 FM, Kapirin Poshi 101.1 FM, Kit 105.3 FM, Lusaka 106.1 FM, and of course in Solwezi 106.5 FM. And if you're streaming via our website, rcv.co.zm, I'm so glad that you're doing so. Share it, share the link with others so that they can join in on this wonderful morning as well. Getting back to our conversation for today, we are asking each other, we need to look for the answer to this question. Are there circumstances in which a believer is excused for telling a lie? You know, there are those things that would call what? White lies? Yeah. let's really think about that. So reading the comments, well, there is a response here to Minder's comment, you know, saying, you know, yes, Abraham lied for his safety. When you know your safety is not guaranteed, then somebody goes on to say it was never a lie because they were truly related by blood. Well, this is in context of Abraham and Sarah when they went into some foreign land. So anyway, for safety, Abraham

Reveal that he and Sarah were married. He ended at them being what, related? No, she's my sister. So the ruler in that land or within that territory, well, had his eyes on Sarah and wanted to, you know, wanted to get with her. But the Lord himself had to say, this woman is somebody else's wife. Can you imagine? So now here's the thing. I know there would be conversation. Oh, but it was the truth. They are related. But why did he conceal that she was his wife? There would have been havoc that would have fallen on the land because he didn't reveal that. So anyway, let's also read the Bible. Let us understand what, you know, the Lord's view of lies is. We are in Proverbs. I was reading Proverbs chapter 12, verse 19. This is what it says. Truthful words stand the test of time, but lies are soon exposed. Truthful words stand the test of time, but lies are soon exposed. And I think if we go earlier on, or rather a few verses up, let's see. This is what it says. There we go. Thieves are jealous of each other's loot, but the godly are well rooted and bear their own fruit. The wicked are trapped by their own words, but the godly escape such trouble. Wise words bring benefits, but hard work brings reward. Fools think their own way is right, but the wise listen to others. An honest witness tells the truth, and a false witness tells lies. Some people make cutting remarks, but the words of the wise bring healing. Deceit fills hearts that are plotting evil. Joy fills. No, I think I've lost that. Should be verse 22. Now I'm looking for this together. The Lord detests lying lips, but he delights in those who tell the truth. Yes. Verse 23 is the one I was looking for. The wise don't make a show of their knowledge, but fools broadcast their foolishness. This is how I would look at this question. You know, there's instances where I would say, Appa, if I told the truth, I was going to die. If I told the truth here, I don't know what would have happened to me. But think of this. In those instances, were you expected to say something, or you just wanted to so that things don't look shady? In those instances where you're tempted to tell a lie, no matter how critical the situation is, wisdom would demand that you stay silent, right? If the best solution in that moment is to stay silent and not say anything that would compromise your safety, might as well do it. Also, a question is, why are we always justifying lies by saying, no, I was found in life-threatening situations? Why is it that we are finding ourselves in life-threatening situations? Is it really the need to tell a lie in that moment that we have to deal with, or it's the fact that there's something else causing you finding yourself in those life-threatening situations, right? Is it our ways of lifestyle that are now sponsoring the need to tell the lies, right? We also need to look at that aspect of this conversation. Otherwise, by all means, tell the truth. But in those moments where you're thinking, if I had to reveal this certain piece of information, I wonder what would happen to me. I wonder what would happen to my safety, to my family, because yes, you know, certain information might compromise the safety of you and others, or maybe you might not get an opportunity. So what do you do? Lord, help me. What should I say? Put the right words in my mouth to speak. And you know what? He is faithful to actually give you the words to speak in those moments. If he says, stay quiet, you stay quiet. I know there's some of us who we just want to be the ones to say something in a room, and we end up trapping ourselves in our very own words. But dear brother, dear sister, I would say this one thing. If the Lord has said, shh, we do what? We put that finger on our mouths, right? But what say you?
perhaps you could share with me, are there any other moments where you actually have had to say, you not only concealed the truth, but you had to say the opposite of the truth to not only protect yourself, I don't know, whatever situation that was. Please tell me. In your, you know, in as a means of also answering the question, are there moments where a Christian, a believer, is excused for telling a lie? Let's see some comments here. This one is from Rodina. Good morning, Rodina. She says, the devil is a liar, so we should not lie. Jesus is the truth, and we should not speak the truth. We should speak the truth of Jesus to set us free. Then our Rexon Kafweta says, good morning to Money and RCV. Good morning to you too, my good sir. This one. Do we have an ID? This should be from Mercy. Yes, from Mercy from within Lusaka, saying the clearest biblical position is that lying is permissible Christian practice.

0: 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We're here to bring hope, keeping you entertained. 24/7 Radio. 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
2: Governance expert calls for peace ahead of Thursday's general election. Zafod warns that political violence threatens disability inclusion in elections. And battle for Mali base as dozens of militants killed. Good morning. With the main news at 7:30, I'm Angel Kasabo. Governance expert and human rights advocate Wesley Mianda has called for peace as the country goes to the polls in this Thursday's general election, urging citizens, political parties and candidates to uphold calm and unity before, during and after voting. Mr. Mianda says the election period should be treated as a moment of national reflection and democratic expression as opposed to division or conflict, stressing that Zambia's peace must be protected at all costs. He further appealed to all candidates contesting at presidential, parliamentary, council chairperson, mayoral and councillor levels to accept the outcome of the elections and the spirit of democracy. Mr. Mianda said Zambians themselves are the right people to determine the fate of politicians in this election and that no one should declare themselves as winner even before the voting day. He said acceptance of electoral outcomes is critical to maintaining national stability and strengthening democratic institutions, adding that disputes should be handled through established legal and institutional channels rather than through violence or incitement.
3: Politicians should learn to preach peace, because at the end of the day, we all belong to this country. We all have one country, and that is Zambia. You may do politics, but do it in such a way that it does not bring, acrimony. It has to actually be a peaceful kind of politics, so that even if we are done with these elections, Zambia should still remain intact in terms of peace.
2: The National Reconciliation Party for Unity and Prosperity, NRPUP Presidential Affairs Chairman Binwo Mpundu, has clarified that a video in which he appeared to say he was ready to die or kill for the elections is genuine and was not generated using artificial intelligence AI. Mr. Mpundu said the remarks were taken out of context, although he acknowledged that he made errors in the way he delivered the message. He explained that his media team then mistakenly claimed the video had been AI generated after they were unable to reach him when the clip sparked widespread public backlash. Mr. Mpundu further said that the statement misled NRPUP presidential candidate Brian Mundubile into believing the video was AI. Mr. Mpundu said his comments about being prepared to kill were made in the context of self-defense and were not intended to encourage violence. He has since apologized for the remarks, admitting that as a political leader, he should have chosen his words more carefully.
4: The video yesterday was not AI, and I'm very disappointed with my media team. But I sympathize with them because they were not able to reach me when they should have consulted me. Consequently, they've been able to mislead my president, who actually also suggested, because of the feedback he got from the media team, that it was AI. The truth is, this is a statement I made. Now, believe me, too, error is human, and sometimes you put a statement in a place that shouldn't, or words in a place that they should not be.
2: The Zambia Federation of Disability Organizations, ZAFOD, says it is alarmed by the continued political violence being witnessed in some parts of the country. ZAFOD Executive Director Justin Bakali says violence is a threat to democracy and must not be tolerated. Speaking in an interview with RCV News in Lusaka, Mr. Bakali expressed concern that continued violence could hinder people with disabilities from exercising their right to vote, as they may not be able to flee or protect themselves if violence erupts. continued violence might be instilling fear among people living with disabilities, which might lead to them shunning voting, said Mr. Bakali. He stressed that Zambia is known as a beacon of peace and should not be put on fire because of general elections, which come and go.
5: As Zambia, we are known to be a beacon of peace, and we wouldn't want the country to be put on fire because of the general elections. And we want to appeal to all those that are perpetuating this violence to really stop it, and stop it now. Because some of our members, like persons of ages, where there is violence, they will not be able to participate and they will not be able to exercise their democratic rights.
2: President Hakainde Hichilema has accorded former Movement for Multi-Party Democracy, MMD Cabinet Minister Austin Liatto, an official funeral. President Hichilema has since declared today, Tuesday, August 11, 2026, as a one-day period of national mourning in honor of the late Mr. Liatto and a recognition of his contribution to national development during his tenure as minister. Secretary to the Cabinet, Patrick Kangwa, disclosed this in a press statement issued to Zanis last evening. Mr. Kangwa said the late former cabinet minister will be put to rest today at Leopards Hill Memorial Park in Lusaka. He said the burial will be preceded by an official funeral church service at the Anglican Cathedral of the Holy Cross in Lusaka at 10 hours. He said the national mourning will be observed from 06 to 18 hours, during which all flags are expected to fly at half-mast. In African news, the authorities in Mali say their soldiers killed dozens of militant Islamists as they repelled an attack on a military base on Sunday. The army, which also suffered casualties, disputed it had ceded control, but said its soldiers had to retreat temporarily. It comes as Mali's security situation appears to be worsening more than a decade after a jihadist insurgency began taking root in the north of the country. Coming up shortly, at least 132 killed in Colombia's largest earthquake in years. This and more. Stay tuned.
6: Did you know that explaining the gospel clearly is one of the boldest acts of love? 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
2: And now for the rest of the news. At least 132 people are dead and a state of emergency has been declared after Colombia was hit by one of its largest earthquakes in years. The death toll is likely to rise with more feared trapped under collapsed buildings. The magnitude 7.4 quake struck at 7:34 local time at a depth of 103 kilometers in Choco province, the country's geological service said. It was felt across an enormous area stretching for hundreds of miles across western Colombia. Many of the deaths have been concentrated in the city of Pereira in Colombia's coffee-growing region, with surrounding cities and the Valle de Cauca region also hit hard. That's the news to date. Here is another look at the headlines. Governance expert and human rights advocate Wesley Mianda has called for peace as the country goes to the polls in this Thursday's general election, urging citizens, political parties and candidates to uphold calm and unity before, during and after voting. The Zambia Federation of Disability Organizations, ZAFOD, says it is alarmed by the continued political violence being witnessed in some parts of the country. And the authorities in Mali say their soldiers killed dozens of militant Islamists as they repelled an attack on a military base on Sunday. For more news, follow us on our social media platforms. You can find us on Facebook, Instagram, X, and YouTube with the handle RCV News. My name is Angel Kasavo. Stay tuned.

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1: Youths, are you ready to be awakened to your purpose? 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Awaken. Your time is now.
2: As you heard in the notice that we're just from listening to, what we're about to have is a very important conversation on the ROPS camp, that is Rites of Passage. And of course, this is a camp that is being hosted or has been organized by the Tabernacle of David City Mission Church. Now, to give us more context and give us more information about the same, I have with me in studio Pastor Mziamba from Tabernacle of David. My good sir, good morning.
3: Good morning.
2: How are you doing?
3: I'm well, thank you. Thank you.
2: My good sir, are you part of the young people attending the
3: Yes, I'm part of that. Yes, I'm their youth pastor. So
2: wow.
3: I need to be there.
2: Wonderful. Yeah. You know, I have so many questions, and the first one is Rites of Passage.
3: Yeah.
2: Why is the camp called Rites of Passage?
3: Yeah, so the concept is gotten from, I think, our African setting.
2: Mm-hmm.
3: African setting where you... I think some time back, the young people, the boys and girls, would go through what they used to call the rite of passage.
2: Mm-hmm.
3: As they grow in different stages, they would go through some of those teachings. So we've gotten that concept also as a church, just to teach the young people, not just the spiritual things, but also, I think, from we approach it from different angles. Could be spiritual, academic, culture, moral, and so on and so forth. So mm-hmm. I think that's where we get the concept of rite of passage.
2: So basically, it's like you're preparing them for the next stage.
3: Yes. Always we need to, we prepare them for the next stage,
2: I love that. I love that. So it's taking place this August.
3: It's August, yes. From the 27th to the 31st.
2: To the 31st. August, yes. So if I'm not mistaken, that's 5 days.
3: 5 days, yes.
2: Yes, five days in camp.
3: Yeah.
2: Now, for 5 days in camp, what will we be looking at as the young people? Because like you've also mentioned, apart from spiritual training, there's also other aspects of life that you'd want to prepare the young people for. So what are we talking about here?
3: Yeah, so I think the theme, as you heard, that the theme is awaken.
2: Mm-hmm.
3: Yeah, so there are times sometimes the young people sleep or slumber a little bit. Yeah, so we just want them to be awakened to different things in terms of sometimes maybe in terms of ministry as well. They take part in ministry. Yeah, sometimes as well in terms of opportunities that we have around.
2: Mm-hmm.
3: Yeah, there are so many opportunities around, but sometimes young people sleep or slumber and so on and so forth. We also want them to work to awaken. Or to wake up also as they look at maybe their careers and so on and so forth.
2: Mm-hmm.
3: Yeah, so it's 5 days. It's quite packed. Yeah, with a lot of activities, a lot of funny games, worship, the preaching as well.
2: Mm-hmm.
3: Yeah.
2: And in terms of preaching, maybe people would want a hint on who will be speaking at the camp, who will be training at the camp as well.
3: Of course, we have our main speaker. We have our Bishop, Bishop Harrison Zakala, our favorite preacher.
2: Of course.
3: So he's one of the preachers that will be there. We also have one of our friends from down south, from South Africa. His name is Don Odin.
2: Don Odin.
3: Odin, yeah.
2: Okay.
3: He runs Dare to Share. It's part of Dare to Share Ministries. Yeah, but he's running what we call Go Live Dare in South Africa. So he's the one that manages that one. So he's also one of our preachers that is coming to speak. And then we also have another local preacher, Levan Lubula, from Lifeway Assembly, just within Lusaka.
2: Mm-hmm.
3: So these are our three major or main speakers, so to speak, here. But besides that, we also have a few other people coming from different sectors like the legal side of things, academic, those that are coming in to talk about careers. Mm-hmm. We also have our women, a few women that will come on board.
2: As needed.
3: Yeah.
2: Mm-hmm. Mm-hmm.
3: Yeah, so also have men as well, because there are sessions sometimes in our program. We have sessions where we will divide the young men alone and also the young women. Alone, as we look at just the rite of passage as well.
2: Very important.
3: Yeah.
2: And so you've generalized it to say the young, but is there a specific age range, for attendees?
3: Yeah, so what we've done is we're starting from 15, as early as 15.
2: Mm-hmm.
3: 15 years, it goes up to maybe 35.
2: Mm-hmm.
3: But also invite those that are still youth at heart. They could be 40, 50. They're invited to be part of this.
2: Mm-hmm.
3: Yeah.
2: So being in camp means, of course, there's somewhere where you're going to be and just somewhat separate from the rest of the activities, happening around. So where will the camp be held?
3: Yeah, so the camp will take place at Crested Crane Academy,
2: mm-hmm.
3: just along Leopards Road in New Kasama.
2: Okay.
3: New Kasama, yeah.
2: All right.

0: churches in Libala South, given Rubin the Road, just near Chopis there.
1: Okay.
0: Yes,
1: okay. And with regards to admission fees.
0: Yes. Yes, so
1: what are we looking at?
0: The campers are only allowed, I think they are required to pay just only 400 kwacha. Yeah, 400 kwacha. I think that's the cheapest. Yeah, so far. Yeah, because it can be compared to some of the things that they'll be able to get from the camp.
1: Mm-hmm.
0: Yeah.
1: Mm-hmm. Very important, sir. Now, admission fee. So you said registration might also be taking place on the day of
0: when people come in. Yes, just in case.
1: Yeah. Okay, just in case. Okay, yeah. So I was even about to ask if there's a deadline.
0: Yeah, for now, I think a week before the camp.
1: Okay.
0: That's our deadline, yes. But there are some of those that maybe you could still allow maybe one or two.
1: Mm-hmm.
0: Yeah, but I think we'd love if campers would pay well in advance for planning purposes so that it's easier for us to manage ourselves well.
1: Very important, sir. Now we get into contact information because maybe people would want to find out more about the church, but they could really use a community of young believers as well and just be in an environment separate from the business of the world. They can learn and prepare themselves for the next stage of life. So who do they get in touch with?
0: Yeah, so they can get in touch with me on 0977-440815. 0977-440815.
1: Wonderful. Thank you so much, Pastor Mziamba. Now, even as we wind up on the conversation, what say you to that one who is still on the verge? They're still considering being at the camp, but then they're not sure. Like, what would be that one word to convince them?
0: Please register. You won't regret. That's this camp. We're calling it Drops 10 because this is our 10th edition.
1: Oh,
0: yes, we've been having camps so long.
1: Mm-hmm.
0: Yeah, it'll be a big one. So please register. It will change your life.
1: Thank you so much, Pastor Mziamba. And we're looking forward to Drops 10.
0: Yes, please.
1: There you have it. Conversation that we're just from having with Pastor Mziamba from Tabernacle of David City Mission Church. We were talking about the Rite of Passage Youth Camp, which will be taking place from the 27th to the 31st of August this very year at Crescent Crane Academy here within Lusaka. As he mentioned, registration is taking place at 400 kwacha only, or admission. And it's a minimal admission fee, of course, required for planning purposes, some logistics here and there, and so much more. So find your way to Crested Crane from the 27th to the 31st. 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We'll take a short commercial break, and then I will catch you in the third and final hour.
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6: Being bold is actually beyond pressing shift keys. It's beyond shaving machine. It's reversing a cancer disease. Being bold, coming to the understanding that the harvest more than plenty, but those willing to put in work are few. Turn quickly to the book of Matthew, past 28 chapters and come to verses 19 and realize the date is to look at the world and all its nations and say to ourselves, therefore, I'll go love my neighbor and want to see them in heaven. I'll be compassionate enough to share the gospel with no fear. And I'll remember that persecution must be for his name's sake. Congrafted in to God, we kids are namesake. The practicality requires me to step into faith. Convos to point to true source in the book to pronounce the gospel. I share my testimony to shame the past and the accused thereof. I share the message of his goodness. It is to church I invite you. I step into prayer and offering decor to the brethren. Being a good example of righteous standing to all my sisters. And realize the time we decide out to disciple others, to disciple the world into getting to

0: know the God of the Bible. So go into the world and share his word boldly. The call is to engage culture for his glory.
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2: President Haga Indehishilma has accorded former Movement for Multi-Party Democracy, MMD Cabinet Minister, Osliato, an official funeral. President Hijilma has since declared Tuesday, August 11, 2026, as a one-day period of national mourning in honor of late Mr. Liato. In recognition of contribution to national development during his tenure of ministry. Secretary to Cabinet Patrick Kangwa has disclosed this in a press statement issued to Zanis in Lusaka. And Mr. Kangwa said the late former cabinet minister will be put to rest at Leopards Hill Memorial Park in Osaka. He also said the burial will be preceded by an official funeral service at the Anglican Cathedral of the Holy Cross in Lusaka at 10 hours. May his soul rest in eternal peace.
3: Maybe your music could be a little more spiritual.
4: You probably know.

People by Jonathan McReynolds is what has brought us into the third and final hour of The Breakfast Show. So now, I love that song very much. Now, I'm sure you want to listen to what I have to say, right? But before I do that, yes, my name is Temwani Dakamono, in case you didn't catch the name earlier. So, People by Jonathan McReynolds is that song that would make you wonder what was going through his mind, because he was really thinking about how people can be the best and the worst thing that happened to you, in that there would be that blessing that you've been waiting for from the Lord, or that lesson you wish you never had to learn, right? But then one statement from his from the last part of the song is, forgive me when I am one of those people. Yes, because sometimes you can be that blessing in someone's life, and you can be that lesson they never wanted to learn, but well, they ended up learning, you know, because they are one person's reminder of why they never do this, why they don't go in certain places. Can you imagine that? Why they stopped being the kind people they used to be? Lord, forgive us when we are one of those people. It does get crazy like that sometimes, you know. Anyway, wherever it is that you're tuned in to Radio Christian Voice from, good morning to you, or good afternoon if you are, you know, in a different time zone. Good evening. But honestly, it's The Breakfast Show for a reason. So if you're eating the breakfast at 5 p.m., thumbs up to you. Thumbs up to you. Keep the text coming. Register your presence now. Perhaps you are in office already. Send a text message to 0956-200490. That's 0956-200490. Now, you know that the conversation that we have been running with today is stemming from this question. Is, or are there instances or circumstances in which a believer is excused for telling a lie? Are there instances or circumstances in which a believer is excused for telling a lie? You know, is it a life and death situation? Is it a situation where you might miss an opportunity if you tell the truth, or if you just say anything, so you know, you put your hand on your mouth? Let me see. There's a text message here. I think a more complete one from Mercy in Osaka. She said, good morning. Sorry. The text wasn't complete. She said, as Christians, are there circumstances where lying can be justified? The Bible calls us to tell the truth, but what about situations where telling the truth could put an innocent person in danger? What about truth spoken at the wrong time? Sometimes it may be true, but wisdom is knowing when to speak, when to remain silent, and how to speak the truth in love. So the question is every truth meant to be spoken immediately? And a follow-up question, is withholding information or deception morally different from ordinarily lying? Woo! That's a good one. That's a good one. The follow-up question, is withholding information or deception morally different from ordinary lying? So here's the thing. You know, we can look at it from different contexts, but the fact that in the question is there's what sets us apart is that we are believers. So, you know, already once you acknowledge Christ, you acknowledge that he's the Prince of Peace. He is

basically the author of truth, okay? The spirit of truth is the one that actually dwells in us. And because we are led by the spirit of truth, we're supposed to speak the truth at all times, right? So, but like you said, is every truth supposed to be spoken immediately? And then are there instances where truth can be spoken at the wrong time? Let's talk about how sometimes we also have to be emotionally intelligent, spiritually discerning of the time, seasons, and environment that we are in. I think I mentioned this even earlier, and I'll allude to it again. Wisdom demands. What are the demands of wisdom in every situation? Okay. Because here's the thing. You can say something before, you know, you can say something and in an unwise manner, which might actually destroy the plot, you know, or the plan. And also, there are times when, even when God has revealed to us something, he'll tell us to remain silent about it. He has not authorized us to speak, but then we're thinking, I know, but Lord, it's the truth. It's not like I'll be lying about anything. So you go ahead and say something, but what does it do to the people who are listening to what is being, you know, to what you're saying in that moment, right? There is so much, but I think generally speaking, We don't always have to look for those moments where we are in a difficult situation to not just so justify our lies. Mind you, we also must be very careful because what may have started as isolated moments of twisting truths, hiding or lying blatantly can turn into habits that you will not control. Think of a child and a moment where they are just, you find them wanting and their immediate resolve or their default resolve is to lie. You ask yourself, where are they learning from and why did they find the need to lie? It's better you tell the truth. You know, it serves you a lot of cover-ups upon cover-ups. In the same vein, you don't want to build a habit of lies, you know. What you would have just revealed the truth for has ended up in two cycles of, cover-ups in lies upon lies upon lies until you reach a point where telling the truth would cost you your life, literally, because it stemmed from somewhere where you have been lying for, you know, a very, very long time. So dear brother, dear sister, if anything, stand for truth, stand for transparency and honesty. Let these be values that you uphold as a person, most importantly, as a disciple of Christ, you know. Think of the truth that set you free. Let this be the very truth that you hold on to for the rest of your life. Let's see if there are some comments here on Facebook, because we did put up a post. This is Mapsiles, who says, no, all liars have their part in the lake which burneth with fire and brimstone, yo, which is the second death. Ah, oh, wow. This is according to Revelation 21, verse 8. Then Tony Chanda says, there are many examples in the Old Testament from Father Abraham to Jacob and so on. But would these people be considered Christians? Or are we talking about those that have lived after Christ's ascension to heaven? That's also food for thought.

0: Introducing Juicy Super Chill Flavored Drink. Feel that chilling sensation.
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Amazing, amazing, amazing. It's been a wonderful time this far, and I love the comments, you know, the 2 cents that are coming in with regards to our conversation on telling the truth and whether there are, you know, those exempt moments where we can lie a little bit as believers, you know. Of course, just to give more context, the question that we're asking ourselves is, are there circumstances in which a believer is excused from telling a lie? So there is a text message from Brother Adolf Musonda saying there are two schools of thought. One, lying is always a sin, no exceptions. What it entails is that you must tell the truth even when it will hurt. Then lying, the second school of thought is that there is permissive lying, which happened mostly in the Old Testament, as we have heard, where there are certain circumstances under which lies are permissible. But as Christians, we need to follow Christ's example. According to Mark chapter 14, verse 61 to 62, when he was asked, that are you the Messiah? He never feared death. He simply said, I am. We have been admonished by the Holy Spirit through Apostle John that we ought to walk as Christ walked. Thank you so, so much. Then let's see. Petronella Inchalala says, greetings, Timwani. Lies started with Abraham, Isaac, Jacob, Joseph, and so more. And those were iniquity. But as for me, I told a lie to protect someone who was unwell. My fear was that she might end up dying of heart attack. It's something that was sensitive, and I'm not proud of it. I couldn't keep quiet because she kept on asking me questions, and I am not happy about it. Oh, I get this context. You know, it's like, it's like in those moments where unfortunately there's been a bereavement in the family, and then those closest to the person who's passed have not yet been made aware of what has happened, because maybe they're, you know, they've got health conditions that are somewhat unstable, that if anything should happen, you know, they should not experience shock, basically. So you find you're trying to protect them in that moment. You know, at some point, they will have to learn the truth. Because trust me, you know, the last thing you want is to be resented by the person that you are trying to protect. It may get to that extent, but yeah, I pray that the plan is to reveal the truth at some point. I would say this even in families. The truth will hurt, but trust me, keeping it a lie overall, ask yourself, is it doing you harm? Is it doing the family any good? Because if it becomes a generational lie, and then, you know, there's generations that will have to suffer for it, then you also have to forward think in that direction, if you will. But today has been so wonderful. But just a reminder, because remember, we're also saying that there's moments when wisdom demands, every moment actually wisdom demands, but which wisdom? God's wisdom. I will leave you with this verse, even as I do an early sign out today, because we are preparing for a big conversation which will be taking place very, very soon. If I were you, I would not touch that dial even after, you know, the breakfast show. But here is it. Proverbs 3 verse 5. Trust in the Lord with all your heart and lean not on your own understanding. In all your ways, you should acknowledge him and he will certainly direct your path. In all your ways. In all your ways. All your ways, even if it's dangerous. You know, even in moments where your time is, it's a really timely, sensitive issue. May God grant us wisdom. So here's the thing. Let's not start seeking wisdom only in that situation, right? But let's make it a daily habit to seek God's wisdom. For the first thing you do is pray, you know, for thanksgiving. Also request wisdom. And trust me, even as we're promised in the Bible, the Lord is faithful to give us that wisdom. Simply ask, and you know, he will grant it to you as well. There's a reason we are told to trust in the Lord with all our hearts, and that he will direct our paths when we acknowledge him. He will do just that. He is faithful. All right. That's all we had. My name is Temwani Dakamono signing out. We are children of the truth. We are not children of that father of lies. You know what I'm saying? So
Let's keep it at it. Let's keep standing for the truth. Let's keep standing for transparency and honesty. I will leave you with this song, Nobody, by Casting Crowns. We are telling people about somebody who saved our souls, even when we are nobodies. God is amazing. Thank God for Jesus, if I should put it that way. I've said too much. Here's a song. Bye-bye.

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0: sometimes feel like everything is meaningless, like every day is just spent in vain.
1: To be honest, that's how I felt before I had a personal relationship with Jesus Christ. So I completely get you.
0: Oh yeah?
1: It's impossible to find true meaning apart from our Creator. You know, God created us for a purpose, but we can only find it when we are in a relationship with Him.
0: That sounds amazing. But where do you even begin to have a relationship with a God you can't see?
1: Listen, God has revealed Himself to us in many ways. You find Him in nature, that's His creation. You find Him in His Word contained in the Bible. And you find Him through Jesus Christ, His Son, that He sent to die for us. You know, God loves you so much and is ready to reveal Himself to you if you let Him in. I'm actually glad that you've asked this question.
0: Wow, that's amazing. How do I let Him in?
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1: With the news in brief, I'm Angel Kasabo. Governance expert and human rights advocate Wesley Mianda has called for peace as the country goes to the polls in this Thursday's general election, urging citizens, political parties and candidates to uphold calm and unity before, during and after voting. Mr. Mianda says the election period should be treated as a moment of national reflection and democratic expression, not division or conflict, stressing that Zambia's peace must be protected at all costs. The Zambia Federation of Disability Organizations, ZAFOD, says it is alarmed by the continued political violence being witnessed in some parts of the country. ZAFOD Executive Director Justin Bakali says violence is a threat to democracy and must not be tolerated. In Africa News, the authorities in Mali say their soldiers killed dozens of militant Islamists as they repelled an attack on a military base on Sunday. The army, which also suffered casualties, disputed it had ceded control but said its soldiers had to retreat temporarily. And at least 132 people are dead and a state of emergency has been declared after Colombia was hit by one of its largest earthquakes in years. The death toll is likely to rise with more feared trapped under collapsed buildings. For more news, follow us on our social media platforms. 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My name is Angel Kasabo. Stay tuned.

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5: Being bold is actually beyond pressing shift keys. It's beyond shaving machines. It's beyond reversing a cancerous disease. Being bold is coming to the understanding that the harvest is more than plenty, but those willing to put in the work are few. Turn quickly to the book of Matthew, past 28 chapters and come to verses 19 and realize the mandate is to look at the world and all its nations and say to ourselves, therefore, I'll go too. I'll go and love my neighbor enough to want to see them in heaven. I'll go and be compassionate enough to share the gospel with no fear end. I'll remember that persecution must be for his name's sake, because I'm grafted in. To God, we kids are namesakes. The practicality requires me to step into faith,

0: I invite you, I step into prayer and offering daily support to the brethren, being a good example of righteous standing to all my sisters, and then realize that it's time we disciples went out to disciple others, to disciple the world into getting to know the God of the Bible. So go ye into the world and share his word boldly. The call is to engage culture for his glory.
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I want to call on the name of Jesus. How many of you know that there's power in his name? I changed my mind. I don't want us to call him too loud right now. I just want to call him soft like Jesus. Jesus. Jesus. Jesus.

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3: It's a lovely good morning. Welcome to The Ballot Talk, your election conversation on Radio Christian Voice. So as the country prepares to head to the polls this Thursday, the nation continues to reflect on key issues shaping the future of the nation, from governance and national values to the economy, the cost of living, public service delivery, and the implementation of government program. Today, we are privileged to host Her Honor, the Vice President of the Republic of Zambia, Mrs. W.K. Mutale Nalumango, who joins us for a candid discussion on these important national issues. So throughout the program, we'll explore government's records, hear its perspective on concerns raised by citizens and stakeholders, and discuss the road ahead as Zambia approaches the election day. Your Honor, thank you for joining us and welcome to The Ballot Talk.
4: Always a pleasure to be here with you and with the Zambians through you.
3: Welcome again. Let's quickly get into the conversation. But maybe before we dive right in, how are you doing and how are the campaigns going? How were they, if at all you have concluded on your campaigns?
4: Mm-hmm. Yeah. Even this is part of the campaign. I start with your end. Have we concluded? Not yet.
3: Okay.
4: The conclusion is when people go to cast their ballot. Mm. That is the actual conclusion of the campaign. But the campaigns have been fair for us. Mm-hmm. We have been doing well. We have tried to reach out to the Zambians to explain who we are, what we have been, what we have done in terms of delivery, and indeed where we intend going. This is the campaign. The campaign to me is to bring out the issues of concern to the people. And I like the way you introduced your program. You said you'll have a candid discussion. I think in campaigns, let us try to be candid. I know there is sometimes exaggeration of things, but I think Zambians ought to know so that when they are making their decision, for example, after tomorrow on Thursday, 13th, August, they will say something based on truth, based on the information that they have. Okay. Because in this matter, information is power. Knowledge is power. Mm. So we have done well. In fact, I'm so pleased. It was so different from the last two or so times elections that we have had, where we had a lot of violence and personally experienced the violence as we went around. There were places we could not hold meetings because we were stopped. We were, you know, threatened with beatings, or sometimes we had to run. This time, I believe that a lot of us, many political parties, have been going around, and there has been not so much violence.
3: Okay.
4: So it has been a good time.
3: So how's the general feeling in the UPND during these campaigns?
4: Well, we may have starting slow, but I think everyone is energized.
3: Okay.
4: Everyone is ready, you know, to be part of this campaign and also part of the winning team after 13th or on the 13th.
3: Okay. So following the restructuring of the Ministry of National Guidance and Religious Affairs, into a department under the office of the vice president. Some stakeholders have argued that its visibility and impact have reduced. How do you respond to those concerns, and how will you assess the department's performance? And are there plans of having it back to a standalone ministry?
4: Currently, there is no such discussion as to revert to a standalone ministry as Ministry of Religious Affairs, as it were, National Guidance and Religious Affairs. You have said there is concern of visibility.
3: Yeah.
4: It is difficult for me to defend that because it's their perception. But if you speak from my end, the ministry, yes, the title is out, but it is still as functional as it was. We still have a permanent secretary in charge of religious affairs, national guidance. We also have all the directors, you know, except they are now under the office of the vice president. The function of this, in fact, has been enhanced. I know that sometimes it's just in the name. I don't know about visibility, really, because we are there working with the churches. If you look at what is happening today, you will see that Zambia has recognized many Christian churches. Previously, there were three church mother bodies, but today other churches have come on board under the same not clearly visible department. But we are working very hard to ensure inclusivity in the church and also unity of the church.
3: But how would you say, how effective do you think this is in terms of just having it as a department compared to what it used to be in the past?
4: Yeah, I believe that it is just in the name. People are used to say we have a ministry, just like the Ministry of Gender. It doesn't mean that the functions have been, you know, reduced. The functions, like I've said, have

0: been even enhanced in what we do. I was just giving you the fact that today you will find ministers' fellowships in literally all the towns of Zambia. You can call it pastor's fellowship or minister's fellowship, depending on what they choose to do. And we have seen the unity of the church under this department, under this, in fact, we would call it a division, under this division. People are now working together beyond the three church mother bodies. You'll find that there is the SDA, very active. You'll find that there is the Christian missions in many lands, CMML, they are also very active. In fact, today, ICOS itself, Independent Churches of Zambia, they are also very active. And these people are working together. This is what we wanted. And we have, you know, a clear way of handling these religious affairs. I think you haven't seen chaos in the Christian circles. We have seen unity. We have seen people working together. This is what we want. You have seen very little interference, if you can call it that way, or a kind of intervention. So we feel that we are working very well, even under the division rather than a ministry. Remember, the president had to say, we have to work on reducing the numbers of ministry, but not the functions. Okay. If you go to the functions, they are still there. And the churches are welcome. Pastors are welcome. We are part of the day of prayer. We are the coordinating people. We are part of the declaration of Zambia as a Christian nation. So we work with all the religious groupings, meaning the Christian groupings.
1: Well, so churches and other stakeholders have expressed concern over what they perceive as declining moral values, citing issues such as drug abuse, gambling, cyber abuse, reduced respect for elders, and harmful online behavior among young people. What measures has government taken to address the concerns? And do you believe there's more that you need to do as government?
0: I agree. There is a lot that government can do, and I can say government is doing.
1: Okay.
0: One of the things is keep young people in school. That is why you have seen that we have increased the skills training for the young people so that they have something to do. We are supporting, including at the university level. You have seen this is to tackle the issue of the young people. But I'll tell you, the issues you are talking about are issues to do with the heart. I think this one, you can't draw me away from it. It is a responsibility of all of us, all of society. It is not about enacting a law and government enforcing a law. What we are doing is interventions. But the interventions from one end, just the government, will not suffice. We need families today, families to be responsible. The bringing up a child starts right from the home and also the community around. And finally, I'll say the church is better placed to handle these issues, the issues of gambling, the issues of a lot of types of immorality that we are seeing in our country. We should work together, the whole of government, whole of society. Even government cannot be left in one ministry. It is the whole of government. It is the whole of society. All of us must rise against these vices that have taken hold of our nation. The family must be helped to be stable, because that's the first contact, you know, of a child to society. It's the family. But if the parents are gambling, the parents are drunkards, then what do you expect of this young person that is growing
1: up? How is government really incorporating the church and families to ensure that the issue of perhaps harmful online behavior is addressed?
0: I think the government is trying. This is today. It's very sad that a lot of times we become political. I wished that, you know, particularly the example you have given online, you know, online a lot of things, including insulting elders and things like that. This is not an issue to take sides on. This is an issue that we all should agree that it is wrong. On the government side, we have the law. that will probably, you know, not probably, that will bring prosecution if such people are identified to be breaching the law. But at the end of the day, the church must rise. The church does not need the command of government. The church has its own constitution. When I say constitution, it's the Bible, on how to help the people, you know, come off these things, help their hearts to be changed, transformed. This is the real change. But the government is doing everything possible. But a lot of times, depending on who is insulted, another group will rise and say, no, that is okay. After all, there is the other one who also insulted. So it continues going on. I think it is important that society, the church, and government agree that a law is necessary, like the cyber law, where you will see that this, misuse of cyberspace is not allowed. Let us stand together as a nation. People who do wrong find refuge in those that seem to support that thing at a particular time. But what I see generally is, and this is my concern, that let us not look at all these things as political. Depending on who is insulting, if he belongs to the opposition, then the ruling party will get angry. If he belongs to the ruling party, then the opposition gets angry. Let us get angry at the behavior and condemn where condemnation is needed. This is the only way we will curb some of these things, because people will hide in those that seem to support that kind of behavior, depending on who is doing it.
1: Yeah. Just out of curiosity, does government see these harmful behaviors, online harmful behavior? Does government look at just how dangerous gambling is and drug abuse? Do you see all these things? Is government aware of what's happening in the country with regards to morals and drug abuse, gambling, and all these things?
0: Yeah, government has many eyes. You are government, for that matter. You are government. So when you say, is government seeing? Yes, government is seeing. We are all seeing. We are all seeing what is wrong with the abuse. We are all seeing what is wrong with, for example, the kind of gambling. In fact, I remember saying this gambling should not even, we should not be looking at the income from some form of gambling, because it is destructive at the end of the day.
1: But then there's regulation. Yeah. When you say gambling shouldn't be looked at like a source of income, the country has regulations in place to govern how gambling operates in the country. So then how do you reconcile the fact that gambling shouldn't be looked at as a source of income?
0: Exactly. It is because, in as much as there is regulation, and that's why it is a source of income. All right. It is there if you look in the budget. But we are saying, because of the abuse, maybe it is not something that we should encourage. And you will see that you look at it, go into the taxing issues and those concerns. There has to be a way of, you know, stopping the progression of gambling unregulated, because gambling to me, which I don't know much about really, but it is like betting. You are getting money for not spending, for just doing little things. Easy money. I think that this is the issue that we should stop. Money issues of getting easy money, the gambling itself, should not be encouraged. Yes, we will regulate, but there is a lot of illegal gambling outside the regulation. And this is, I'm sure, the concern that

0: to underhand methods to participate in gambling. So those are the things that you consider when you think of
1: there was some sort of an online campaign in trying to ban, rather push government to ban gambling. Well, they feel neglected that you did not react to them. Maybe I don't know how far they have gone in reaching out to you, but there were concerns that perhaps government is enjoying this gambling thing. What's your position, really?
0: I can't say because I can't remember the story myself, so I wouldn't even know whether there was any response or not. Personally, to my office, even though I'm in charge of national guidance and you know, principles and values, I don't remember particularly getting that kind of you know, whether it was a letter, whether it was in the media, and therefore even the response I may not recall. But I've told you my personal opinion. I've also told you government's opinion. These are things that are not easy to just ban outright. Because when you ban, people then start doing it behind closed doors. And it can even be more dangerous because you have no regulation at that point.
1: Okay. Still on gambling and the issues of betting. There are billboards placed right on a primary school. Just as you get into the school, you get to see this billboard say, bet and win. What's your take on that? Do you think perhaps council should move in and ensure that there's some sort of a proper distance between these billboards to do with gambling and schools, especially for the little ones?
0: I said I am not in that space so much, but whether those, because there is no way if the kind of gambling, betting, you said, if it is illegal, I don't think the billboards would be allowed. That means it's probably under the regulated ones. That is probably under the regulated ones. So I think it's worthy, you know, thinking about how is it influencing the young people?
1: Okay.
0: Who bets? How old are they? And things like that. Yes, it's worthy looking at, but I can't say we have had a discussion to that effect.
1: Let me take you back to the issue of campaigns. How different has this campaign run been for you compared to that which you did in 2021?
0: Completely different in the sense that I've gone around and I was asking questions where I went, whether there was violence. No, the peaceful campaigns that have been put up makes the whole place change. It encourages people. My last campaign where I was, in fact, I remember the director of ceremony saying, even children came here. 2021, you do not see children because the next thing you see is stones and you are running and pangas. And yet this year, we have seen a lot of peace in the campaigns. That's what makes the difference. It is in peace that we can make the right decisions. So I am very happy compared to 2021. Like I said in the beginning, where I was being, you know, thrown out or running after, you were driving like mad out of a town, like you came to commit. And even at radio station, I remember being at a certain radio station, I can name it, I'm in Nakonde, and I'm at a radio station like I'm here. And what am I getting? Oh, we are coming to beat you up in their own insulting language. I'm at a radio station. So I'm saying, come. But, you know, even when you are saying come, you are kind of scared. And literally, we ran out of Nakonde after speaking to a few people. That is wrong. That shouldn't be. And this is the environment that this government under President Hakainde Hichilema has brought. I am aware that there are sporadic, you know, violent behaviors. And I'm saying that's why we should continue with a man with a vision to stop violence. You know what? There is a generation that got contaminated with violence. We need to continue on the path of peace so that people, this violent generation, can become powerless. Because we need another term of a person who says you are violent, you are on your own.

0: That is the only way we will eradicate. If we go back to the same violent people, well, they are already planning violence. You can't do that. These are elections, and elections have said, and I believe strongly, that it's a competition of ideas, not who is big, who has muscles, who can throw a stone further than the other. Not at all. It's a competition, and in any competition, we know they emerge a winner and a loser or losers. You can't go into a competition already a winner. Then don't participate. Stand there. Because you're already a winner. But we all go in to fight for the votes, to fight, not physical. Bring out your ideas. Bring out what you want to do. Bring out what you have done. And then people will trust you. That's all we need to do. Mm. Zambia is a beacon of peace. Okay. And we have to continue. It was almost disrupted in the last few two or so elections. It shouldn't be. We continue to reduce the violence like it has been. Let us continue. Another 5 years of Hakainde in that office, we may just have no generation that thinks you have to fight physically. There's no physical fight. They beat us. They did all sorts of things to us. But did they win? And this is what I say to everybody. You won't win by violence. Zambians by nature hate violence. That's what I believe, because I'm a Zambian and I live with Zambians. Violence is the last thing. But this election has seen drastic reduction in violence, sporadically here and there, because there will always be some people. Some are just criminally minded. But some of them have lived with that and they think that's the way to do it. Yeah. But as we have seen a reduction going further, there will be no more, there will be no violence anymore.
1: Let's move that's on to what the opposition and your opponents are saying, that you have actually failed to deliver massive infrastructure development. What's your take on that?
0: What what is massive infrastructure? What is infrastructure?
1: You're saying they haven't seen anything done by the UPND in terms of infrastructure.
0: And those that are talking, some of them have been members of parliament. They are not aware of what is happening in their own constituencies. They have not been aware that in all these, you can go around, there is construction of schools, you know, classroom blocks, 1x2, 1x3. Every constituency has done many, quite a number of such. We have done a lot of health extension like maternity wings in all this using the CDF. That's why we increased the CDF. That's why we continue increasing the CDF. That is addressing infrastructure, part of it. Addressing infrastructure. So when they say infrastructure, what are they talking about? The bridge here is the only infrastructure they think about, some of which they did, but they didn't pay. I think it is important to realize. And yeah, in fact, I remember something that in 2018, remember 2018 Zambians, because today you are saying there is no infrastructure development. Yet I've just mentioned that we are doing a lot under the CDF in that all the constituencies. But if you remember 2018, I have the news diggers here, you know, what do you call it? Yeah, what was published on the 15th of June, 2018.
1: Okay.
0: The President Lungu orders, I'm reading, President, there's no President. It says Lungu orders loan cancellations, bans travel, suspends financing of unfinished projects. 2018. And it goes on to say, President Edgar Lungu has effected major fiscal policy changes at the Ministry of Finance and announced new austerity measures in order to get government out of its current debt crisis situation. 2018. There was a crisis situation where there was even an order of cancellation of contraction of existing loan, you know, existing loan negotiations. He said that is over because by then they had overborrowed. Here, this continues to say he has banned

0: the issuance of letters of credit and guarantees to state-owned enterprises. He has also terminated financing, I want this repeated properly, terminated financing of development projects that are below 80% completion. So they froze.
1: Okay.
0: They froze the projects. And this is why we are completing the same ones they froze. And somebody can say, you are just completing. So we should have left them without completing. They had overborrowed on the same. They didn't pay. Okay. They borrowed on the same. Bali Kongola. And this is what we have been completing. We are not only completing, we have been tackling the debt issue. So who is actually working?
1: Are you attributing perhaps the lack of visibility in terms of infrastructure development to you completing the abandoned, like you have put it, projects?
0: Completing is one of the things that Zambians should appreciate. Because if we just left them, filifie, nivonkara chabe, is that really working? That is worse than not even starting. We are not only completing. Yes, I know that we have completed some of them. I remember we found the Kafua Gorge Lower. That's infrastructure development, which we completed. But let me tell you, under this, there is the great Lusaka Ndola dual carriageway. Is that not a project? Is that not equivalent to some of these bridges you are talking about? That is one of the main roads we are working on. There is the Ndola Sakanya. That's another big project. There is the Chingola.

0: This is why this government is saying we have worked. I can go on. Sinazongwe has 600, you know, thermal. You have to realize that these are things that we are doing. Is that not infrastructure? So which infrastructure are you talking about if you are doing health posts and district hospitals? If we are completing some of them, they started. If we are working on power generation, if we are working on roads like the ones I've mentioned, I have not mentioned all of them. You know, some of them, of course, done under PPP. But that is what we have done. So to say that is to remember, they have to remember themselves that they are depleted the treasury. Not only depleted the treasury, they are overborrowed. And this is what this government has sorted out, has been sorting out. Maybe I need to give you some of the things, you know, some of the things that, you know, like in the debt. I'll just talk about the fuel debt. The fuel debt. In 2021, there was 900 million. The fuel we were using, Zambians, was not paid for. Do you realize that, big moderator?
1: I'm following.
0: 900 million debt. They were just borrowing, not paying. And then that is cheating the Zambians. Any husband who continues borrowing and pretending it is well, I think that's a very irresponsible husband. It's time to face. Anybody who is in trouble must face the family. I always want to look at the economy. If you want to look at it, start looking at the family. There is an economy at home. You can't be broke and continue borrowing, pretending to your family that it is well. This is what they did. This government, after 5 years, has reduced the actual from 900 to 200 million. That means paid 700 million. Come on.
1: Let me just take you back to the issue of infrastructure. You did mention that government is currently building or still ensuring that the country is secure in terms of electricity.
0: Yes.
1: You did point to one in Chipata, and well, people are really attributing this, especially the opposition, to you trying to just campaign. You have ensured that the ZESCO utility company is giving power like 24/7 electricity, and there's no load shedding. Are you saying that load shedding perhaps will return after after elections?
0: I
1: really
0: like,
1: there's need for whoever's listening to us and the people that follow you, your supporters, including the opposition,
0: yes,
1: to know whether or not load shedding will come back.
0: Our categorically on this matter, there is no speculation. Load shedding is gone. Load shedding is gone. I have given you today the power that we have in installed generation capacity in 2021 was 3,100. Remember that this went down during the drought because of the water levels. It went down, and we found ourselves in this crisis of power. But I also want to state, Mwena Zambia, okay, but the issue of load shedding did not begin in 2021 or in 2024. No, you will remember that we also campaigned on the issue of load shedding 2016. It was a big issue.
1: And you did promise to end it.
0: Exactly. And we have ended it.
1: Okay.
0: We didn't say.
1: But that can only be known after an election, because there's this, looking at it
0: but
1: from
0: a political
1: campaign.
0: I am trying to give you figures, my dear, that there was this installed capacity.
1: Yeah.
0: Today, we have 4,576.
1: Mm.
0: But there are also these that are coming up. I have gone around. I have been to Northern Province. The generation today exceeds far more than the demand.

0: In Ilwapula, the generation exceeds the demand by far. So where do you think this other excess power is going? And then we go to Central Province. Even what I have here, you can see Central Province, the generation is far above what they need. Basically, every province is going to produce far more than they need. What is the implication? That's why if you look at what we are giving in our manifesto, what we are promising people is that Zambia is going to generate 10,000 megawatts of power. That means we will sell almost half of it. But we will continue to grow the generation because our industrial base must grow. And we are facilitating the growth of the industry. That's why you see multi-facility zones. All those need, you know, power. That's why we are saying mines. Mines will open. More mines will open. We need more power. And therefore, this presidency has said we need to generate. And truly, if you start adding this, Serenje, there is one which is... Serenje, I don't have it. Oh, it's here. This is Milo, 118. But there's another one starting, which is 450. If you start putting these together, you'll see that it will outstrip the demand. But the intention of having 10,000, we won't stop at this, but 10,000 megawatts is to export power, to earn an income from the, exported power.
1: But what's your message really
0: The message is load shedding is gone.
1: Mm.
0: That's why you can't use a lamp today. Load shedding is gone. On Sunday, I was in Northern Province commissioning power in a remote village. This is the intention. If you look at what we are promising more generation, better distribution, and coverage. By 2031, we should cover. That is the plan.
1: We should cover tying all these wonderful things you have highlighted.
0: Yes.
1: The issue too with load shed to huge politicking, trying to win some votes, and of course, I did see you engaging with civil servants.
0: Yes.
1: Just weeks ago.
0: Yeah.
1: Why was it important for you to address these people, especially during an election campaign period in your state?
0: What the opportune time, the wonderful time to engage the servants, because my message was they are part of the delivery. In a democratic government, that's why I said you are also part of me. All of our government. Thursday, we are going to government ourselves. We are going to make government for ourselves. But when we make government for ourselves as a democracy, there are people that should deliver to the rest. And are those. This was my message. It is us who make policy and make the policy as political leaders. We go into office, we have the policy stipulated already, not fully, put detail. But manifestos use are the things that talk of policy. For example, I'm saying we are going to produce 10,000 megawatts. That policy to distribute to the rest of the country, everywhere in the village. We are doing this not for fun, not for political reason, but we wanted to ensure, I've said, industrialization, which is in our manifesto. You can't industrialize without power. We have a bigger picture election. Election is just one of the very least things you want. Because after one, so what? This is what we do. So talking to civil servants, we were talking together because a lot of times we operate in silos. Sometimes one department doesn't know what the department is. One ministry is working. At a time like this, it's important Zambians know exactly what their government is doing. It followed me. It was not me telling them. I would ask, for example, in energy, can somebody tell us what policy is? And they speak to it. Then others here, what are we doing for protection? And they speak. Then others, you mean in the country, you now have over 1,500,000 households being given money every month. I would say by monthly, it's 800,500 homes in our

0: country. If you say these are how you multiply six, so how many people are being supported by government? That is a social protection issue. But within a district, community, numbers, energy doesn't know the numbers, agriculture doesn't know the numbers. This was the issue. And I would want this, we come back, I believe we are winning. This is a program we need to continue. So that's it. Synchronize and work together, not in silos, to know what are you delivering. My message to this, the civil service part of the delivery. A lot of the political lead who point at the civil service for failure. The civil service points back at the political leadership. No, we are both delivery wing of democratic government, and each one should take their work seriously. That was the purpose. An opportune time. I feel good. I think that we achieved a little something among the servants that we interacted with, because they too learned from one another as people are presenting their own achievements. And so far, there was appreciation of what they have done.
1: Until we allow some calls, let's move to the issue of political violence. There have been concerns over incidents of political violence and disruptions of campaign activities, including events in Western Province that led to police intervention. From this, we have seen that the NRPP has shunned to campaign in Southern Province. What's your take on that?
0: I thought they were in the South Province. Were they not in Livingstone?
1: I believe it was a virtual rally.
0: Oh.
1: It was an online campaign.
0: I thought I saw. If it was, I think that's their only decision.
1: Okay.
0: If the police have been, that's good. And what word did you use? You have seen, you'd say you have seen this violence throughout. I think use the term. What term was that?
1: We have seen some scores of political violence.
0: I like that. Because obviously it was not, it's okay. Widespread.
1: But violence is violence,
0: that is
1: regardless
0: violence.
1: Of how huge you think it is.
0: Listen, my son. I like it. I'm the mother. You understand? When you talk of, you know, scores, it's different from, and violence is violence, right. And that's why this government, from my president, condemned. I remember a statement not long ago, when the president leave people to campaign, as well as the electoral commission has allowed them, let them campaign. This is who we are. We tolerate in this, we don't tolerate violence. But they are all of us people. And you need to dig the detail. How did even that start? But we are saying, you know, we have to get rid of a generation of violent behavior. People thought you win by violence. We have learned lessons. And you, PND, must learn lessons. We have not said if violence is perpetuated by you, PND, that's all right. That's not perpetuated by UPND, then that's all right. That's not the position of this government. We condemn violence wherever it occurs. That's not the position of this government. We condemn violence wherever
1: rather than just condemning violence. What else is government really doing? Because the opposition is saying we have faced intimidation, police not allowing us to proceed with
0: certain
1: activities.
0: They should be ashamed to even say that. I'm sorry to sound like this, but they should be ashamed. The things they allowed to be done in 2021 are shameful. Now they have left this hangover, which we are tackling and telling our people, don't go that way. Were they asleep when these things were happening? People have toned down. Yes, they'll always be sporadic. There'll be always those remnants. But this is not widespread. And to me, that's why I think I probably said it, that let us ensure that this president goes through 5 years from now, the remnants of violence will no longer exist. They will no longer have the power. I hope Nishinabako Tabake Kaleko Panshi and leave people to campaign freely. This is our position. But, you know, because of the things that happened, some people, it's now almost embedded in their nature to do that. That's why they can speak violence without shame. We condemn that. We condemn that. And we call on the police to do their work professionally. That's all. That's all we can do. Conduct yourselves professionally. Political parties, let us take the messages that we have to the people. If you choose to tell lies, for me, I believe God does hear.
1: So the opposition political parties have

0: actually alleged that some of their members and campaign teams have been subjected to arbitrary arrests, abductions and intimidation. So as Vice President, what is your response to these allegations?
1: I don't know when you say arbitrary arrest. Arrest is an arrest. And it starts like it is arbitrary until proven the reasons for the arrest. I think arrests cannot stop just because it's election time. But there has to be a reason why people get arrested. And the president, again, and I agree with him, has been very clear. He has said these things, that before you arrest, investigate. When you investigate, I'm speaking to the law enforcers because my president has said so, including in parliament. If you arrest, if it is bondable or bailable, do it or let them appear in court within the time. But I may not be a law enforcer and understand all these, but these are the pronouncements from the head of state. I will not talk about abductions because I don't know where abductions fall in the law. The little law that I know, I don't know why abduction. I don't understand. So I will not speak to that. I believe

0: say they are still struggling with high cost of living. Why has it taken long for all these statistics, you'd say, to ensure that a bag of mealie-meal is more affordable to those who cannot afford, to ensure that commodities are cheaper on the market?
1: That's why history is important. We have to understand these things in context. You are saying, why has it taken long? Do you know that the issue of debt restructuring continued into 2026? It's not a small matter. I remember while we were in opposition, somebody was even saying, how can they talk of restructuring? It's an impossibility and things like that. But Hacker India has proved that it's not impossible. We have restructured the debt. The debt was not with one organization. So it has taken us time to do that. And you have talked of these, I don't know who is an economist, the things you call indicators, economic indicators, being positive. It has not taken a very short time. It has taken a long time. The things you have talked about, stabilization, the macroeconomic stabilization, the big thing, stabilization. That is what I would put, macroeconomic stabilization, which is speaking to the inflation. You know, prices are not just running. You remember that we had that, which we were calling it free flow. I think we borrowed it from economists. When the kwacha was just ticket to the foreign exchange until we were in the 20s, that is where it went. And that is the foreign exchange. We have worked on that. The stabilization has come. Now you are saying, what of the micro? What was the home? Let me tell you the way I see us handling it. We do understand that there are many homes where affordability of the basic necessity may not be there. But this is why I was giving you figures that today, because we realize not everybody can afford. That's why we have, out of the millions in the country, we have 1.5 million people getting, I would use the word crudely, being paid under social cash transfer. Government saying these can't afford, so we will pay them not for working, but for care. It's a social protection issue. 1,000. And if you multiply this by 6, you actually say there are 9 million people that are eating from the hand of government, because we realize that not everybody can afford. I just want to bring this interpretation to this. We are aware, you know, that the social, if you look at the budget of Zambia, you will see that a lot of it is more on, it's a pro-poor budget. Because even when you talk of, you know, this is how government has tried to relieve, you know, the cost of living from the people. I have said social cash transfer. It's a relief to people who can't afford. Do you know free education is a relief to people who can't afford? Because the pressure of paying for children is removed. That is the thinking of this government. We have to help relieve them. Whether you talk of the issue of even universities and the bursaries and the meal allowance, it's a relief on the poor. It's a relief on the poor. I would still say, even FISIP, unfortunately, or is it fortunately, it's also a relief on the poor. So the government is aware that there are certain households that may not manage, that they should help. The solution on the cost of living, as it were today, is not necessarily in bringing down the prices. It's a very difficult economic issue to bring down prices. Because
0: while in opposition,
1: maybe I finished just there.
0: Okay, proceed. Yeah.
1: If you bring down, that means you have to go down, bringing down up to the production. Okay. If it is export, you have to do that. Mm. Our answer to this is give us time. We are doing all these. We know there is more to be done. And the only thing

0: is to grow the economy, increase the jobs so that people can earn, increase earning capacity to meet the cost of living. This is what we are working on. Not just a populist statement, we are going to reduce. The same people pronounced, I think it was in Chingola, that they will increase the price of maize from 300 now, 47, to 500. And then they are crying about the cost of millimeter. I don't know what magic they can play.
1: Allow me to just take you back to, while you were in your position, you did promise that you would fix all these things, the high cost of living, within the first 5 years of, like the first term, without asking for more time. What happened, really?
0: I don't know about more time, but the fact is...
1: Because today you're saying you need more time to fix all these issues to do with the cost of living.
0: We are still within our mandate. Okay, I think that's it's important to understand.
1: You have just like three more days.
0: I think that it is important to understand that we have fixed a lot of things.
1: Okay.
0: And I have said this, whether you speak to the same core, Tonse or PF, whatever you call them, they have to admit that something has happened. The way we sat on a fake seat with a big hole, if you didn't make changes, you Zambians, it is too ghastly for me to contemplate. I don't know where we would be. This is the fixing. Fixing is not necessarily, you know, it is to ensure the base. You are no longer going to fall down into the ditch. You are out of the pit. You are now out there. We are building. This is the fixing. It's not just the... Please, it's important to understand the implication of every statement. I know I'm talking here. Some people have totally understood something else. But this is the implication. When we came in, we have held the inflation. Do you realize that if the inflation was rising, probably millimeter would be 500. And if it was 500, you know, this is what it is. And if it was, yet the income would not be there. How many people would afford? They were giving 600,000 people. Those were the ones on social cash transfer. What of the rest 900,000? Who are now eating from? Would they have been added when they had cried that they were already saturated with debt? It's important to talk in context. The inflation was already unbearable. Nobody under them today would even talk. Probably would not even have the millimeter to talk about.
1: One would say, what's the relevance of really having a single digit inflation if the cost of commodities that perhaps is still high and affordable for an ordinary citizen?
0: Yeah, that's where the issue is. I thought I was saying something. Something. What is the issue of having a single digit? Because then it holds the price. It holds the price. Imitengo ya imini na yareko kusela. That's what it means when you have a single digit. Ngatatuli hapo uvunga nina ndaka lenga na abufika. Limbi 500. But you're holding it in some place. That is already fixing it. Why Kalapalia? The millimil, I'm just using millimil, but the cost of living, the cost of commodities. Let me use the cost of commodities, which results in the cost of living. It is now held. No more movement. Remain there. And when jobs are being created, people have started, you know, managing to buy the same things that they could not help. I hope I'm trying to say something. You hold it, then you start raising the income. That is in our manifesto. More jobs created while the prices are not going up. Then people start affording. In the meantime, because they can't afford, government comes in with this social protection of all sorts. Wetland, irrigation, FISIP, you know, emergency cash transfer, cash for work, just to keep them. In the meantime, the prices are not going up. Hold it. Hold it until they start earning the income that overcomes the cost. That's the way you handle an economy. It's not a fake one. While you are putting in Kongole, like I showed you, fuel, because fuel has a lot of impact. It's not just the fuel. If I go to the debt in energy, you'll be surprised. They were even buying higher cost and sell at a low cost.
1: Well, let's allow a set of calls. You can now get in touch. The number to call is 0956-200-490. That's 0956-200-490. As you cross, remember, you only have 60 seconds to ask a question and just to give us a contribution. Remember to be respectful as you should. Let's take in this call here. Hello, morning.
2: Good morning, my brother.
1: Morning, sir. Tell us your name and where you're calling from.
2: Thank you very much. This is Lawrence calling from Mundola, Copper Belt.
1: Lawrence, welcome. Proceed with the question or contribution.
2: Actually, I've heard a lot from what Wana Lumango is talking about,
1: mm-hmm.
2: especially on load shedding. Yes, it is a well-known fact that load shedding started before this UPND government came into power. But it was a load shedding of some hours, something like 5-6 hours. But when this government, UPND, came into power, they shifted us, they shifted a lot of Zambians to a 2-3 days load shedding. So now, where is the difference? And what has the UPND fixed? Because that is the slogan the UPND used to say, that you fix it, okay? Then secondly, let me talk about violence. Violence. The president talks about violence. Oh, no, whoever does that is on his own. Look at what Kalufiana, a well-known UPND cadre of UPND, the way he harassed people in Lusaka and some other areas, the way he warns people on social media in terms of abductions. Very, just recently, he was warning this fugitive, DJ Banda, to say, I'm going to abduct you. I'm going to abduct Munduwile. What has the president said about this?
1: All right, thank you. Thank you.
2: Let me conclude this, my brother.
1: Quickly,
2: let
1: you have conclude. 10 seconds. Quickly.
2: Yes, let me conclude this. Because this will be UPND government just to say, the moment we assume office, the plaza will come down to 250 kwacha, minimum will be at 50 kwacha, fuel will be at 10 kwacha. And that's why myself was convinced to say this is the party I have to vote for.
1: Thank you. Let's take in some more calls. Hello, morning.
3: Hello.
1: Morning. Tell us your name and where you're calling from.
3: Thank you very much. You are talking to Mr. Jinda here in Mwanza, Southern Province. That's why more kuti you never development because kunapa kama inge vakatia kantambo. 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Mupf kweze kumenyewa.
1: All right, Jinda, your time is up. Thank you. Thank you for calling. Thank you for calling us. Let's take in this one here. Hello, morning. I'm very fine. Tell us your name and where you're calling from. But George, welcome.
4: Opposition, when I think of your question, the pilot was under the white tongue to be seen. Now, when I can tell you what I'm going to do, I'm stopping. That pair of one point, I want to have a landanawab. Or I would have been to have one to a four of the language, and it's now what I'm going to have one to. Message we under the wind. So, the pilot was under opposition, but what I would have never tried.
1: Thank you.
4: Which I'm parasitic. Mama wewe vice president mushani ndati nyadvantage.
0: Wino mkwai valishani.
4: Mayo ningotomona panipa. 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
1: Thank you to Atashava George. Thank you for calling. Let's allow just two more calls. Hello, morning.
5: Good morning. How are you?
1: I'm very fine. Tell us your name and where you're calling from.
5: You are talking Mr. Twambo here in Vanakaira.
1: Mr. Twambo, welcome. Welcome. Proceed with the question or comment.
5: Naende kusikuru na sosta punzira na upunzira. 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Wale weze kuchitia mwenye mdi. Thank you very much.
1: All right. Thank you. Thank you. Let's take in one more call. Hello. Morning.
6: Hello. Good morning.
1: Morning, sir. Tell us your name and where you're calling from.
6: I'm Pastor Chinkwembe, calling for Mundola.
1: Yes, sir.
6: Madam, I think you have what you have been talking of, what of civil servants, nurses, all sorts of what of people. Now, what of God? Especially when you are...
1: What's the question again?
6: The question is the God... have been neglected.
1: The guards.
6: The guards.
1: Okay.
6: Security.
1: Okay. Oh, yeah. Yeah. We hear.
6: Like Kadawaudi, Kobla, you have what? You have let them down.
1: Okay.
6: You gave them at least 1,500. Can you survive with 1,500? I think you have to talk in what in that area.
1: All right. Thank you.
6: How are you
1: thank
6: going
1: you.
6: To help these people? Who are getting salary in what in that range?
1: Oh, yeah. Thank you for calling.
6: They are voters. They do vote. You have to look on what on their affairs.
1: Oh, yeah. Thank you for calling. We appreciate. Yeah. Thank you. Thank you. Your time is up. We need to allow our guests to just react to those five calls. There's one. We you may want to start with. The issue to do with security guards.
0: Okay.
1: In your economy, earning 1,500 every month.
0: Yeah. I think it is important to understand the labor laws in our country. And remember, it's a vicious circle when you start looking at the labor laws, because employees are of different categories. And unfortunately, of course, humanly, you feel the pain that certain lowest level are not easy to handle. A teacher also needs somebody to look after her child.
1: Mm-hmm.
0: So it is what do you demand. But like most of these categories now, even domestic servants have their own unions that negotiate for them. So it becomes difficult for government to intervene. Government just sets minimum wage. It doesn't say you can't go beyond this. I think it remains up to the unions to negotiate for those people. We are concerned. Except, Pastor, you like any Pastor Chinfembe, you talked about my meeting civil servants.
1: Mm-hmm.
0: In meeting civil servants, public servants, I didn't leave out an orderly. And if you listen to all of them, we even mentioned such. The cleaners, everybody who works in the public was addressed. And I don't think even a cleaner in government gets 1.5. That is a different matter. So on this issue, Bachimfembe, we love them. We want the best for them. And we would like to see an improvement. But they have their own people that negotiate for them. Government cannot negotiate for them. 1.5, indeed, it's hard to live on today's economy. But this is what I can say to you. They have their union to deal with. I

0: Pinky, yeah, there was the issue. No, let me start by something that comes to mind when you were talking about abductions and things like that. It's a very dangerous thing to make a statement that, you know, government is abducting people. I think it is important to report to the police when you suspect abduction, because we don't want criminals to jump on it and say this one was abducted. Go to the police. Find out who has taken the person, because there should be an explanation. Arrest is arrest. I think people can say, we are investigating, we have taken these people. But don't complain without reporting to the police. That's how you get the protection of the law, because others can take advantage. We don't want to see that. So please let us run to the police. The first question, if we follow Lawrence from Undola, talked of load shedding, and he says theirs was 5 to 6 hours. But I look at the newspaper, at least a newspaper of 2019, where Zesco, I think it was Zesco that announced load shedding even up to 20 hours. Colleagues, there was no heavy drought like what we saw in 2023, 2024. So let us not be hypocritical. But Lawrence, let us not be hypocritical. Let us face reality. I've said this many times that I didn't want to go that way today. But to say, yes, let us blame ourselves as a nation. We didn't invest in power generation. And this is why when you say, no, but it was worse. Ah, because the environment was worse. But you went up to 20 hours under PF. But the point is, don't start saying you failed. We have resolved. The most important thing is we have resolved by bringing a policy of power mix, where we are generating power from different angles instead of depending, as it were, on hydropower. Because look at the climate change issue. How can we be sure? We are already being told El Nino will come. We don't even know. Personally, I don't know. I haven't yet been briefed as to what effect, because El Nino can be with heavy rains and bring floods or no rain at all. So this is why we are saying, even if it comes, at least we'll have power from the different sources. This is how you resolve matters. We have come to the end of our term with a solution, please. You don't say, but we experienced this. We experienced it. Was there a solution? They could not even finish the Kafue Gorge because they had run out of money. But we have. Don't you think sometimes you sit there and you say, how did they do it? I think that's the issue, is having a visionary leader and finding investment to invest in these issues. So on the issue of load shedding, it is not there. It is not there by Lawrence. So if you go and vote on the issue of load shedding, that's what makes you say, I'll not vote for Haka in the Hichilema. You are quoting load shedding because the colleagues have no idea. They don't even know. Like they cancelled the other infrastructure development. It's easy for them to come and cancel because they don't know how we are growing these things. It is very easy, Lawrence, please. This is your Zambia. It's good to speak and to be angry. Violence about Kalufianya. I don't think I want to talk about Kalufianya. The police must be able to handle everybody who does wrong. Mm-hmm. He may be my cadre, but if he's wrong, he's wrong. I sit here. What is wrong is wrong. If he truly is saying things, I don't listen to social media. But if it, by implication by Lawrence from Undola, you say, this is what he's saying. Ensure you see him also arrested. We don't want anybody to threaten violence. Peace is the greatest ingredient that we should all court. This is what will help us to move forward. It's biblical.
1: Yeah.
0: That we can't have violence and develop. Nobody.
1: There's a question of what your plans are with regards to a youth who's uneducated, they do not have academic qualification. What does government have? Those who have not been to school, like he said, what plans do you have for such youth?
0: Did Lawrence say that?
1: Well, there's somebody else who did say that.
0: There is, this
1: you
0: is
1: have
0: George.
1: A plan. Perhaps to give some sort of empowerment.
0: This is what we have been doing. Mm. And this is where people say, you have left, even in my party, for us who are not educated, what have you done for us? But what is the CEEC for? It is for empowerment.
1: Mostly concerns that are raised with regards to accessing these loans. They'll say cumbersome process. It's really difficult for one to have access to those funds.
0: It is everything has patience. Not even in the bank would you walk in and just sign and say, there is a lot that is involved. Yes, if there is anything we can do to make the process better, we can work on that. But general complaint, it is difficult. You haven't even been there. Some people think just by going there and say, I need a loan, it will be given. There is a lot. You have to produce, you have to show that you are capable of doing the project that you have proposed.
1: With CDF bursaries and, all these other loans that which government has put in place. Well, what really is the case with one accessing loans or quickly just having access to these bursaries, CDF loans, and ensure that, they have access to these funds?
0: For CDF, the purpose is partly decentralizing the decision-making. And then in that area, there are all these councillors that are part of the system. They know each other in the community, and they are able to tell that this one is really need. You can't bring that to central government. We have taken it to the people. And I think so many have benefited. Do you know that under bursary, even secondary school students are sponsored? Many of them have gone around, and this is what you find. There are very few people who say, I didn't go to school because I have nobody to pay for. Everybody's going up to secondary. Even the CEEC. Remember, under CEEC, we had the Busulu, we had the Marketeer Booster, we had all this. I think that this government has tried to come through. The skills training is also for the semi-educated, that people should go. When we started, and they are in many districts today, and we continue, we want to have skills training in every, district. They are there. At first, there was resistance. Like, why do you, I don't want to go and do carpenter. But these are the things that develop a nation. So we have been encouraging people to go there. The loans under CDF are also given at the local level, not even a district level. It is a constituency level. So I think many people have access to this. Yep. In fact, our concern today should be, where is the payback, compliance? That is the concern. Because this is why people are saying CDF has not fully achieved. It's not in access. It's more in payback when it is a loan. There are grants, there are school, not even loans, just sponsors and things like that. So much is happening under CDF. So for a person who is not fully educated, go for a skill. Bricklayer, come on. You are the one that will structure the land. So go on. The other one was a fertilizer who was talking of figures. Life is not about figures. The figure today will change tomorrow. There is the time cost of money. That is an economic statement that you make. When money does not remain static, what you bought, even if you go to another country, you bought something at £2. Then you go there after 4 years. You are looking for a £2, the same thing. You will not find it. There is what is called time cost of money. Money always, changes, not in value, but in figure. In figure, the money will change. So the issue of fertilizer, let us appreciate. I've said this on another radio, that please, if you are following, world over, they are crying for such commodity. And yet Zambia has, because of the visionary leadership, that we have allowed this to be manufactured in the country. Whether you go to America, I watch on CNN how they are crying because of the closure of Hormuz, because of the war in Ukraine. They are saying, how are we going to farm? And yet we can't appreciate that we have this commodity. It is not an easy task. Bahinda, I didn't hear the name.
1: Yeah, Hinda.
0: Hinda. Mm. Hinda from Monze. Thank you, Atibaka Diaka Ntambo.
1: He did interpret. I think he meant they do not appreciate.
0: Who don't appreciate, yeah. Yes. Those who don't appreciate. That's the way they are. They have made up their minds. But I still believe that you should see reality and then say, okay, this is done, but I don't appreciate because people can see what we are doing. But George in Lusaka, thank you. Yes, I think this is a very important point that what are we being promised? I've said this. We have our manifesto. We can give you the shortest form of our vision, 10-10, 5, 3, 3, 1, 1. We are talking of agriculture. We talk of energy. We talk of tourism. We talk of another agricultural issue. We talk of mining. We also talk of agriculture and livestock.
1: Okay.
0: So this is the vision that we have for Zambia. Mm. And it is to increase the economy, bring in the resource. This is what 10-10-5-3-3-1-1 means. And this is what we should do. But showing a video of the late to speak to the living is unacceptable. Without shame, I sit here as a child of God, a Christian, and say, you don't do that. You can feel what you feel. You don't do that. You are a Christian in PF or whichever tonse. Please remember that you don't invoke the spirit of the dead. You have to go to the book of Samuel and see how Saul tried to resuscitate Samuel. Don't bring a curse on our land. Our late president, whatever, whether I was in opposition or what, he was our president. He is late. We should have laid him to rest. You don't resurrect that spirit and bring it upon this land. You are so busy talking of shrines and things like that. That is a curse on the land. And any Christian, I challenge you to say this is right. Speak as the living. The dead don't speak. They are gone. Give them rest. Don't start bringing spiritists on our land. I feel like, when did we lose it? Are you failing to do the work yourself? Are you failing to convince the Zambians that you can bring the dead to speak? You are not him. If you have no vision, you have no vision on your own. You can't rely on somebody else's vision. He's gone. He did what he did. Right or wrong? We don't judge the dead. He is gone. Can you give him rest and stop showing videos?
1: Madam Vice President, in closing...
0: I have spoken. Yeah. I can't remember what Twambo said.
1: Yeah, but, so, yeah, because of time, we really have to close. Yeah.
0: I appreciate it.
1: So coming from a Christian background, you have often spoken about integrity, honesty, and accountability in leadership. So looking back at the commitments made in 2021, where do you believe government has delivered successfully, and where do you acknowledge that work has to be done? Like, there's much more that has to be done.
0: There is a lot more. Mm. I don't come from a Christian background. I am a Christian.
1: Mm.
0: So I am me. It is not just a background.
1: You're not just coming from.
0: It is. No, I am. And I don't care what you think.
1: Mm.
0: Christ is my anchor.
1: Yeah.
0: And I'll speak as I know it.
1: Mm.
0: I don't speak about what I don't know. And I think genuinely for people to say you have failed, it's important to state one by one and say, this one, you promised this. Don't give me figures. I've already spoken to figures. There is time value of money. It is the value rather than the figures that we talk about. And yes, there is need now, after having worked very hard, keeping our promises, we have not reached a point where the Zambian person at household level says, I am now feeling it. I think that's where we are. On the issue to address the living standards, I will not even say cost of living. I would rather use living standards of people. And that's where we are. That is our promise, that we are coming now. We have done the foundation. Now we are building so that people's lives can change. Probably we work well. Even these figures of social cash transfer can be changed the other way around, because people will find a means of livelihood. This is what we are saying, going forward to create jobs, to increase the economy, grow the economy, and let people participate. And

0: the people live better lives. I mean, and let people participate and the people live better lives. We are aiming for peace. Yeah. We are aiming for peace and more peace and more peace.
1: As hard I work allow and you more to hard work and more hard give work. Us a final thought, perhaps your final words to your supporters. Are you confident that the UPND will win come August, come Thursday, because we just have a few more hours, come Thursday?
0: I am very confident that Zambians will make the right choice. Choice based on knowledge, not on hatred, not on hating an individual. Because you see, hatred is an emotion. And being an emotion, it comes from a heart that is deceitful above all things and desperately wicked. And don't also hate. I learned somewhere that you can hate a person as a contagious issue. Wayambulo kupata. When you yourself has not experienced anything, why you hate a person? Let us not use those kind of emotions. Let us use development. Look at which leader and which party has a vision to make Zambia go forward. We don't want to go forward one step, Nkongole we deal with, then two steps backwards, and we start crying. No, Zambians, I trust you. I trust UPND supporters. But beyond that, I trust a Zambian who is not an active politician who says, truly, Hakainde, you have taken us out of the doldrums, and we are here. We are hoping for the very best. My child goes to school free. The orphaned child of my brother is going to school. These are people we are looking forward to. These are the people that we are harnessing that will help us as a nation to develop. You should look at something that makes you vote. It is not about anger. It's not about tribe. It's not about hatred. It's not about all that. It's about development. Who is developing? Are you sure colleagues in Tonse can develop? They are the ones who drew you back. They are the ones who drew you back. They were in government, found a better performing economy. That is history. You don't argue about it. The government was growing under MMD. They brought it down. And you want to go back there? No, Zambian. I have more confidence in you than anything else. I know that you will vote correctly. You are going to vote for Hakainde Hichilema. Anywhere where you are, and vote the members of parliament for UPND, their chairman, the councillors, so that we move together. From where we are, we build, we find jobs for our people, more investment in the land, industrialize so that we can grow our economy. The mines have opened, they'll continue opening. It is my appeal to all of you. Vote with knowledge and the guidance of the Holy Spirit, if you are a child of God. And the guidance of the Holy Spirit. Let God rule in our nation. Don't surrender it, Christian man, Christian woman, no matter how you feel. You can't surrender this country, a Christian nation, whom God says, blessed is the nation whose God is the Lord. We are blessed. Let us continue in unity. Don't surrender it to spiritists.
1: No. Thank you so much, Madam Vice President. Thank you for your appearance on the Ballot Talk.
0: My pleasure.
1: That's it with today's edition of the Ballot Talk. I've been having a conversation with Her Honor, the Vice President of the Republic of Zambia, Peter Botha. 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

0: stressing that Zambia's peace must be protected at all costs. The Zambia Federation of Disability Organizations, ZAFOD, says it is alarmed by the continued political violence being witnessed in some parts of the country. ZAFOD Executive Director Justin Bakali says violence is a threat to democracy and must not be tolerated. In Africa news, the authorities in Mali say their soldiers killed dozens of militant Islamists as they repelled an attack on a military base on Sunday. The army, which also suffered casualties, disputed it had ceded control but said its soldiers had to retreat temporarily. And at least 132 people are dead and a state of emergency has been declared after Colombia was hit by one of its largest earthquakes in years. The death toll is likely to rise with more feared trapped under collapsed buildings. For more news, follow us on our social media platforms. You can find us on Facebook, Instagram, X, and YouTube with the handle RCV News. My name is Angel Kasabo. Stay tuned.
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9: Being bold is actually beyond pressing shift keys. It's beyond shaving machines. It's beyond reversing a cancerous disease. Being bold is coming to the understanding that the harvest is more than plenty, but those willing to put in the work are few. Turn quickly to the book of Matthew, past 28 chapters and come to verses 19 and realize the mandate is to look at the world and all its nations and say to ourselves, therefore, I'll go too. I'll go and love my neighbor enough to want to see them in heaven. I'll go and be compassionate enough to share the gospel with no fear end. I'll remember that persecution must be for his name's sake, because I'm grafted in. To God, we kids are namesakes. The practicality requires me to step into faith. Convos to point to the true source in the Bible to pronounce the gospel. I share my testimony to shame the past and the accusers thereof. I share the message of his goodness, and it is to church I invite ya. I step into prayer and offering daily support to the brethren, being a good example of righteous standing to all my sisters, and then realize that it's time we disciples went out to disciple others, to disciple the world into getting to know the God of the Bible. So go ye into the world and share his word boldly. The call is to engage culture for his glory.
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That's right. Every high thing must come down. Every stronghold must be broken because he wears the victor's crown and you and I are victorious through the Lord Jesus Christ. That is our Darlene Check right there with victor's crown coming, bringing us to 11:26. A big shout out to Monde Siyumbwa right in Livingstone. Thank you so much for being an ardent listener of Radio Christian Voice, as well as let me see if I can get your name here. Sunday, Sydney Sunday Mines. Thank you so much for always listening to Christian Voice. We appreciate you so much. And yes, wherever you could be catching us from, it's great to know that you're tuned in. Another beautiful day that the Lord has made. We ought to rejoice and be glad in it. Here to encourage one another and here to remind you that God is on the throne. He's a good God and he's with you every step of the way. 11:26 is the time. Moving on to Hillsong United saying, come to the rescue. Came to the rescue.

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1: 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Battle for the Christ Mind is not about parties or elections. 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

0: Beautiful sounds there coming from Hillsong with the worship medley, bring us to 11:40. And yes, may God himself carry you in his arms of love. Thank you so much for choosing Christian Voices. We're sharing Jesus boldly. The question we're asking today is, what's one way you show God's love to people without using words? Send us a WhatsApp on 0956-200-490. Get to Facebook, comment on the post. We'll be happy to hear from you. I'll be reading some of your comments as we proceed. And yes, great to know that you're tuned in. Moving on to the second and final hour of the show. And as you're listening, an important reminder for you to mark your calendar for an event you can't afford to miss. That's the RCVMAs, the Radio Christian Voice Music Awards, happening on the 28th of November, 2026 at Ciela Bonanza. And remember to get your early bird ticket. Standard going for 300 kwacha, VIP 450 kwacha, VVIP 1400 kwacha. Head over to tessera.co.zm and remember to follow the RCV Music Awards Facebook page for the latest information. And yeah, so good to know that you tuned in and start preparing for this amazing event that you can't afford to miss. Moving on to Maverick City as they come up with God Problems right here on the show.
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5: Being bold is actually beyond pressing shift keys. It's beyond shaving machines. It's beyond reversing a cancerous disease. Being bold is coming to the understanding that the harvest is more than plenty, but those willing to put in the work are few. Turn quickly to the book of Matthew, past 28 chapters and come to verses 19 and realize the mandate is to look at the world and all its nations and say to ourselves, therefore, I'll go too. I'll go and love my neighbor enough to want to see them in heaven. I'll go and be compassionate enough to share the gospel with no fear end. I'll remember that persecution must be for his name's sake, because I'm grafted in. To God, we kids are namesakes. The practicality requires me to step into faith. Convos to point to the true source in the Bible to pronounce the gospel. I share my testimony to shame the past and the accusers thereof. I share the message of his goodness, and it is to church I invite ya. I step into prayer and offering daily support to the brethren, being a good example of righteous standing to all my sisters, and then realize that it's time we disciples went out to disciple others, to disciple the world into getting to know the God of the Bible. So go ye into the world and share his word boldly. The call is to engage culture for his glory.
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0: right, that is music coming from Once More Six with Here on Our Knees. Bring us to 12:14, the second and final hour of the show. I'm Triple still with you, and shortly I'll be joined by Innocent talking all things Okavango. Thank you so much for choosing Christian Voice. Great to know that you tuned in wherever you could be catching us from, and whatever situation you could be facing, know that you're not alone. There's a friend who sticks much closer than a brother.
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1: All right, 12:15 is the time, and as mentioned earlier, I've been joined by Innocent Marketing Executive Okavango. Welcome. How are you doing this afternoon?
2: I'm extremely good. I missed lifestyle, so I'm grateful and glad to be here.
1: All right, great to have you. And you have something for our listener today.
2: Yes. So for our listeners today, I want them to pay extra attention to what we're going to be talking about, because we have a custom combo for today's winner.
1: All right. So getting right into it, let's talk about what Okavango Foods has on offer this week. Tell us about the Kalomo combo. For someone hearing it for the first time, what exactly is this?
2: So this is, so for Okavango Foods, a number of our combos are a unifying example, right, of provinces, waterfalls, districts, whatever you want to call them, parts of Zambia that just bring strong heritage and just pride for people that are Zambians, of course. So we have combos like the Kariba, the Mbereshi, named after significant places, significant monuments in Zambia. And the Kalomo combo is one of them. The Kalomo combo is one of my favorite combos after the Mbereshi. Because it comes with a lot of amazing things. It's a combo that's packed with 20 juicy, tender, and perfectly seasoned drumsticks. It comes with 20 meatballs, 20 Hungarian rosettes, which are made from our chicken, premium chicken Hungarian sausage. It comes with garlic rolls, it comes with spring rolls, it comes with garlic potato wedges, cucumber salsa, and a side of sweet chili sauce. This combo goes for 1,860 for the full combo and half for just 930. It's a perfect combo for the people that are on leave for the election period. And it's a perfect combo to just enjoy over the weekend.
1: All right. Now, you just answered my next question about the full breakdown of what someone gets for their money. Now, one thing we know about Okavango Foods,

0: is that you don't necessarily have to stick to a one-size-fits-all order. Can customers customize their Kalamo combo depending on what they like or what their guests prefer?
1: Right. So we do understand that people have different preferences. For instance, there are people who are vegetarians, there are people who don't like chicken, but would still want some of the other things that are coming with the Kalamo combo. And for those people, you can, of course, always create a combo of your own, same quantities, same items based off of our price list. And yeah, that is completely welcomed. At Okavango Foods, we don't just believe in you just sticking to what we already have existing. 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It's very important that you have your meal prep stocked up because it's going to be a busy week. So we encourage people to have their custom combos, have their Kalamo platters, and just enjoy the Okavango flavor.
0: All right. Who's the Kalamo combo ideal for?
1: The Kalamo combo is a family size combo, right? So we're looking at your kids who are coming back from boarding school. Schools have closed and, you know, kids have come back to reunite with their families. This would be the perfect combo for your child to get back home to. It's loaded with every single thing they could want. We have the juicy chicken drumsticks, the meatballs, the Hungarian rosettes, the garlic rolls, the spring rolls. We have the garlic potato wedges. Everything that is here is made from us from scratch, and you can be assured of that quality and quantity. This is a family-sized combo. It's also a combo that you can get for your meetings. If you're having meetings to plan and strategize, this is the perfect combo. We're heading into different quarters every month, so it's a perfect combo to have proper discussions over, set proper agendas, and align clearly with your team.
0: All right. Now, when people order a platter, one of the biggest questions is always, is what I see, what I'm actually going to get. How does Okavango Foods ensure that customers get the quantity and value that they've paid for, and that they're not just paying for an AI
1: generate? Well, one thing we can assure our customers is that we are committed to ensuring that your experience starts before your order reaches you. It starts when you actually get the interest to dive into an Okavango combo, an Okavango shawarma, Okavango's Hungarian sausage, Okavango's meatballs. It starts from when you hear about it. When you go to our Facebook page, you see it, you get exactly what you see on our socials, exactly what we talk about here on Lifestyle. We are very heavy on using actual image, actual videos, so you can see the process of what the food that you get at your table, what it goes through and how it's prepared.
0: All right. Before we get to our giveaways, the Kalamo combo available throughout the week, and where can people get it? Tell us where Okavango Foods is located as well.
1: Right. 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
0: All right. 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What are we giving away today?
1: So we want to make sure that we give our listener a taste of the Kalamo combo. So we're going to prepare a custom box for our listener. I'm pretty sure the previous giveaway winners know how we usually give them their boxes. They're always loaded and packed with flavor. So we're going to make sure we have some rosettes in there, some pies in there, and just make sure we go all out for our winner.
0: Okay. So I hope you paid attention to our conversation. Do call us on 0956200490 and stand a chance to win yourself a Kalamo combo courtesy of Okavango Foods. And yes, that's the number you're calling us on. 0956200490. And to someone who's listening, what's the one thing they should do as they place that order?
1: Right. So you can just give us a ring on 0973-900-496 or 0973-905-340 to lock in those orders, communicate with our customer care team that is available 24/7. And yeah, just find your way to our Woodlands facility, plot 7817. Off Kasonko Mona Road. 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And the question that you have to answer is very simple. Simply tell us two items that you can find in the Kalomo Combo and how much the Kalomo Combo costs, and you get yourself a custom box courtesy of Okavango Foods.
0: All right. So do call us on 0956-200-490. We have a caller there.
1: Hello. Hello. Good morning.
2: Good morning, how are you?
1: I'm good, thank you. Oh, it's afternoon now. your name and where you're calling us from?
2: My name is Irene Mlenga, calling from Kalingalinga.
1: All right, Irene, have you heard the question or should we repeat it for you?
2: You can repeat it again.
1: Okay, what two items can you find in the Kalomo Combo and how much is the Kalomo Combo?
2: Okay, the first one, the price for the first one is 1,850.
1: Okay.
2: Yes.
1: And what two items can you find in the Kalomo Combo?
2: 20 juicy balls.
1: Okay.
2: Yes.
1: And what else? One more item?
2: And 20 drumsticks.
1: I feel like there's someone giving you leakage.
2: No.
1: But congratulations, you got the questions correct. You win yourself a custom combo courtesy of Okavango Foods.
2: All right, thank you so much.
1: Thank you, Irene. Please send us your details so that we can contact you and arrange for you to come and pick up your box.
2: All right. Thank you so much, sir.
1: Thank you.
0: All right. So congratulations to Irene and Ayes to send in your details. There goes our giveaway for today. Final word, Innocent, as we wind up.
1: Yes, we are officially back with the giveaways. 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
0: All right, Innocent, thank you so much for coming. And I know the phones are still ringing, but do not relent. Next Tuesday is another day. It's another week. And Innocent will have something special for you. Today's giveaway has already been taken. And thank you so much to Irene. Congratulations for winning. And to you who hasn't won anything yet, keep on listening to Christian Voice as Innocent will be. We trust that at some point he'll give out more than one. Yeah. So thank you so much for listening. Keep on listening to Christian Voice and Innocent. Thank you so much for coming through.
1: Thank you so much for having me.
0: 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And shortly we'll be having the news headlines. Keep on listening to Christian Voice.

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0: Vice President Mutale Nalumango has called on the church not to wait for government's command before praying for the nation and speaking out against bad behavior. The Zambia Police Service has urged all political parties to allow their supporters to vote freely and without intimidation as campaigns come to an end on Wednesday at 18 hours. Sierra Leone's parliament on Monday approved a constitutional reform that would overhaul the West African country's electoral rules ahead of the 2028 presidential race after weeks of opposition resistance. And Ukraine and Russia have continued striking each other overnight, with Volodymyr Zelensky accusing Moscow of using North Korean missiles. Join Angel Kasavo for the main bulletin at 13 hours. 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

0: right, that is Pastor Teddy right there with Sumbulo, and he brings us to 12:42, and this is where I need to say my goodbyes as we're sharing Jesus boldly. Today we've been looking at what's one way you show God's love to people without using words. Some of your contributions are Michael Mukwe saying, good deeds speak louder than words. Miriam Mubangai is saying, afternoon, Chipo, long time I'm listening by giving to people. Thank you so much. It's been a while, and it's good to hear from you this afternoon. Wupe Mubangai is saying, by giving cheerfully. Taliana Makonia saying, one way I show God's love to people is by giving. Kenny Simagwali are saying, love your neighbor as you love yourself. Thank you so much for sharing. And as we always mention and say and emphasize, you and I should allow ourselves to be tools that God will use to speak into somebody's life. You never know, your kindness will transform and change somebody's life. And there's so many ways that you and I can share Jesus and choose to be that vessel that God will use to share the love of God. Time is 12:44, and yes, this is where I need to sign out. Thank you so much for listening. Be sure to join me tomorrow at the same time from 11 to 13. Right at 13 hours, I will be joining Angel Kasabo as he comes up with the main news bulletin. I'm Chip, wishing you a lovely and blessed day. To stay tuned to Christian Voice.
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1: The church urged to pray for the nation. Police urges political parties to allow peaceful voting. And Sierra Leone members of parliament approve contested overhaul of electoral rules. Good afternoon. With the lunchtime news at 13, I'm Angel Kasabo. Vice President Mtalina Lumango has called on the church not to wait for government's command before praying for the nation and speaking out against bad behavior. Mrs. Nalumango says the country is living in an era where almost everything is being viewed through a political lens, with some members of the public even portraying bad behavior as political. Speaking on Christian Voices, the Ballot Talk program in Lusaka today,

0: Mrs. Nalumango said there is need for Zambians to stand together and work towards addressing challenges affecting the country. She urged citizens not to politicize every issue, but instead focus on promoting good behavior and national unity. She said that government is also concerned about what is happening in the country, including cases of abuse, and is taking note of the challenges being faced by members of the public. Mrs. Nalumango has further emphasized the need for collective responsibility with the church, government, and citizens, all playing their part in promoting peace, unity, and responsible behavior in the country.
1: And finally, I'll say the church is better placed to handle these issues, the issues of gambling, the issues of a lot of types of immorality that we are seeing in our country. We should work together, the whole of government, whole of society. Even government cannot be left in one ministry. It is the whole of government. It is the whole of society. All of us must rise against these vices that have taken hold of our nation, the family.
0: The Zambia Union of Nurses and Midwives Association has welcomed the decision to prioritize volunteer health workers identified by President Hakainde Hichilema during the recruitment of health workers into the public service. This follows a clarification by the Civil Service Commission that volunteer health workers, whom President Hakainde Hichilema directed to be employed during his nationwide rallies, will be prioritized for consideration among the 2,600 health workers set to be recruited into the public service this year. Speaking in an interview with RCV News in Lusaka today, Association President Frey Michelo said while the move is commendable, there is also need to prioritize health workers who graduated earlier. He has since called for transparency in the recruitment process, urging that those who may not be selected not to despair, but to remain hopeful and continue pursuing opportunities.
2: Among those volunteers, probably some just graduated, maybe last year. They haven't even maybe attended their graduation. They're still waiting to graduate. And then some also just registered newly, but there are those who've been volunteering and they have been waiting to be employed for about 5 years or so. So you find that such a situation will create confusion among ourselves, because as nurses and midwives, we know who graduated when. And we've always been saying, if the best which can be done is to follow, probably when somebody graduated.
0: The Zambia Police Service has urged all political parties to allow their supporters to vote freely and without intimidation as campaigns come to an end on Wednesday at 18 hours. Police Public Relations Officer Godfrey Chilawi says political parties had been given 90 days to sell their manifestos to the electorate and should, on polling day, allow voters to exercise their democratic rights without interference. Speaking in an interview with RCV News in Lusaka, Mr. Chilawi said that the law is very clear that no political party should conduct campaigns after Wednesday at 18 hours. He further urged members of the public to observe electoral laws, including leaving polling premises immediately after casting their votes. Mr. Chilawi also called on all citizens and political parties to maintain peace and ensure a peaceful voting process.
3: Come August 18, 06 hours, or any time beyond that, between 6 and 18 hours, the citizens are given chance to exercise their fundamental rights and freedoms of voting leaders of their choice. So to political parties, leave 18th August to citizens. Political parties had their time. We presume by then, on that day, they need to give chance to the electorates. Political parties had 90 days or so.
0: The Lusaka City Council, LCC, in collaboration with the Road Development Agency, RDA, has commenced road marking works along Kafue Road as part of efforts to improve road safety and traffic management. LCC Public Relations Manager Chola Mwamba says the exercise, involves the reinstatement and improvement of lane lines and other appropriate pavement markings along the road. Ms. Mwamba said the works are aimed at clearly defining traffic lanes and improving the overall visibility of road users. Ms. Mwamba said the markings are also expected to improve visibility for motorists,

0: particularly during nighttime, driving, and periods of adverse weather conditions when road visibility can be reduced. She has further said that the collaboration between LCC and RRDA is part of ongoing efforts to enhance road infrastructure and improve safety for motorists and other road users across Lusaka.
1: The Lusaka City Council, in collaboration with the Road Development Agency, RRDA, has commenced road marking works along Kafue Road as part of efforts to improve road safety and traffic management. This exercise involves the reinstatement and improvement of lane lines and other appropriate pavement markings around the road. The works are aimed at clearly defining traffic lanes and improving the overall visibility of road users. The collaboration between Lusaka City Council and RRDA is part of ongoing efforts to enhance road infrastructure and improve safety for motorists and other road users across Lusaka.
0: In Africa News, Sierra Leone's parliament on Monday approved a constitutional reform that would overhaul the West African country's electoral rules ahead of the 2028 presidential race after weeks of opposition resistance. The bill, backed by the ruling Sierra Leone People's Party, was adopted by a simple majority of members present. Parliament Speaker Segof Solomon Thomas said after the session, no voting figures were released. Lawmakers from the main opposition or People's Congress Party walked out after unsuccessfully arguing that the reform required two-thirds majority. Coming up shortly, Russia using North Korean missiles to strike Ukraine, Zelensky says. This and more, stay tuned.
2: Did you know that sharing your testimony can point someone to Christ? Your testimony carries power. Share Jesus boldly today.
0: And now for the rest of the news. Ukraine and Russia have continued striking each other overnight, with Volodymyr Zelensky accusing Moscow of using North Korean missiles. The Ukrainian president said strikes in Zaporozhye, which killed at least 6 and injured 19, involved ballistic missiles from Russia's ally. In southern Russia, warehouses belonging to the online retailer Wallberries were hit by Ukraine. The company known as Russia's Amazon has been repeatedly targeted in recent weeks.
3: Sports update.
0: U.S. President Donald Trump says it would be a terrible mistake if under pressure FIFA President Gianni Infantino was ousted from his position. Trump's backing followed UEFA, CONCACAF and the Asian Football Confederation issuing an open letter accusing Infantino of breaking trust through deception with his aborted FIFA Forward Enterprise proposal. Trump's comments mark the first time he has come out in defense of Infantino since the FIFA Forward Enterprise plans came to light on July 28. That's the news to date. Here is another look at the headlines. Vice President Mtalena Lumango has called on the church not to wait for government's command before praying for the nation and speaking out against bad behavior. The Zambia Police Service has urged all political parties to allow their supporters to vote freely and without intimidation as campaigns come to an end on Wednesday at 18 hours. And Sierra Leone's parliament on Monday approved a constitutional reform that would overhaul the West African country's electoral rules ahead of the 2028 presidential race after weeks of opposition resistance. For more news, follow us on our social media platforms. You can find us on Facebook, Instagram, X, and YouTube with the handle RCV News. My name is Angel Kasabo. Stay tuned.
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0: the ones up high. Oh, for the ones on holiday. This is pure. 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
4: 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Otherwise, munga shite regret. 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
2: Ah, awo ni za vota. 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
6: So glad to belong to this nation. We are endowed with such amazing diversity, and God has blessed us with a very, very rich country. And our relationships are the best things for us to preserve. And in a day and time like now, as we read the word of God, there's no Jew, no Greek. So there's no Tonga, no Tumbuka, no Bemba, no Lozi, no Kachokwe. We are all one. And we must be able to proudly honor one another and love one another. This is Bishop Joshua Banda. I'm not just a citizen of my country. I am Zambian. Let's stay together.

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0: My name is Nipa Gwalian, a former squash professional. I say no to violence. I say no to hate speech. I say no to political intolerance. I say no to tribalism. I say yes to a prosperous Zambia. I say yes to a united Zambia. I say yes to a peaceful Zambia. One Zambia, one nation. I choose peace because I am a Zambia.
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Patriotism, the feeling of love and respect for our country, its history and traditions. 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

My name is Beach Divine Tribe. I say no to violence. I say no to hate speech. I say no to political intolerance. I say no to tribalism. I say yes to a prosperous Zambia. I say yes to a united Zambia. I say yes to a peaceful Zambia. One Zambia, one nation. I choose peace because I am Zambia.

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2: Being bold is actually beyond pressing shift keys. It's beyond shaving machines. It's beyond reversing a cancerous disease. Being bold is coming to the understanding that the harvest is more than plenty, but those willing to put in the work are few. Turn quickly to the book of Matthew, past 28 chapters and come to verses 19 and 18 and realize the mandate is to look at the world and all its nations and say to ourselves, therefore, I'll go too. I'll go and love my neighbor enough to want to see them in heaven. I'll go and be compassionate enough to share the gospel with no fear end. I'll remember that persecution must be for his name's sake, because I'm grafted in. To God, we kids are namesakes. The practicality requires me to step into faith. Convos to point to the true source in the Bible to pronounce the gospel. I share my testimony to shame the past and the accusers thereof. I share the message of his goodness. And it is to church I invite ya. I step into prayer and offering daily support to the brethren, being a good example of righteous standing to all my sisters, and then realize that it's time we disciples went out to disciple others, to disciple the world into getting to know the God of the Bible. So go ye into the world and share his word boldly. The call is to engage culture for his glory.
0: Our mission is to empower and equip believers for the Great Commission by delivering godly and relevant content that speaks to each member of the family. 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
3: 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Mulishani, mulibwanji, mwaukawuti. Is that how
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3: 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This is The Comeback Show, and I am your amazing host, the one and only Zashe, and I am not alone in studio today. Of course, I'm never alone. I am with
4: Josh. Of course, they heard the other voice when we started. But I'm in studio as well. It's a great day, great afternoon, and we hope you are having a great afternoon as well. On this show, we have very cool segments. It's lovely that you're joining us. First, Zashi, how are you?
3: I'm fine. I'm so well. How are you?
4: I'm doing good. and I hope you listeners are doing good as well. Today's going to be a great show. Like always, we have cool segments lined up for you. We have our testimony segment. We have our faith hack segments. And our did you know fun facts in the Bible. And then lastly, our life in the DM segment.
3: Exactly. And today we have an interesting topic for you. Are you chasing hearts or are you chasing Christ?
4: Mm-hmm.
3: Are you striving for the hearts of people or you are trying to please the one and only King Jesus? Before we get into it, we, as Josh mentioned, have the top three picks of the week. And our third song on the list is In the Room by Maverick City and Anatoria.

0: What we play?
1: Hello, the Lord is calling.
0: What we say?
2: 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Yeah. Philippians 4:6-7 says, don't worry about anything.
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3: And that was In the Room by Maverick City featuring Anatoria. I love the vibes.
4: I love it.
3: He's in the room. I love it so much. So today we are talking, what are you pursuing the most right now? Mm-hmm. Is it someone's attention or someone's love? Or are you pursuing Jesus?
4: Mm-hmm. Because let's be honest, sometimes we're more concerned with the likes, the attention, the relationships that come, the relationships you have, than following Jesus.
3: Exactly.
4: Mm-hmm.
3: How are we living our lives today?
4: Let's just establish that that's very dangerous. It's very dangerous.
3: Before we go any further, let us just say that is very, very dangerous.
4: For you to just chase likes and attention and relationships, it's dangerous for me. For you, Zashe.
3: Exactly.
4: And for the listener.
3: Exactly. Because that's not what life is about.
4: Mm-hmm.
3: You know, life is about living, first of all, a life of Christ. And remember, we are just visitors on this earth. Mm-hmm. There is an eternal home that we're going to go to.
4: Mm-hmm.
3: But it is you to make that choice.
4: Yeah.
3: Are you going to live a life that is going to determine where you're going to go? Is it going to be heaven or is it going to be hell?
4: Yeah. Social media.
3: But Josh, how do we make sure that we are chasing God's heart and not the hearts of men? Because sometimes it can be very, because we are human, right? Humans have got that sin, they've got that lead of, right? Humans have got that sin, they've got that need of wanting to belong somewhere.
4: Mm-hmm.
3: They've got that need of wanting to be accepted. They've got that need of wanting to feel like they belong somewhere. How do we make sure that we are not chasing hearts, but
4: we're
3: chasing.
4: That happens a lot, man. That happens a lot.
3: Yeah.
4: The social media, we have social media, we've got the dating culture. Even in the ministry we serve in, it's easy to crave applause. It's easy to, no, you're well done, you're doing great. And we like that. It's a good thing. We like to be told we're doing good. But then.
3: Exactly. You know, Josh, before we go any further, there's a very thin line. Between that. Because sometimes we can be thinking we are chasing the heart of God, but then we're just chasing the approval of man.
4: Yeah.
3: Are you chasing God's heart so that people can see that, oh, that you want to be like David, that is a girl, that is is a guy after God's own heart, you know? So it starts from the heart. But what do you think we can do to make sure that we're not chasing man and we're chasing the heart of God?
4: We're going to take back the word of God in Galatians 1:10, and it says, am I now seeking the approval of man or God? That's a real question.
3: Exactly.
4: Ask yourself that question. So really, what's driving us? Is it, when you ask that question to yourself, you think of what's driving you. Is it validation from people or is it devotion to Christ?
3: Exactly.
4: And that's what we want the listeners to think about as we're moving on to the show today, right?
3: Exactly. We also have to make sure that, like you said, asking yourself that question, you know, also obeying his word.
4: Yeah.
3: This also helps us know if we're doing it for men or if we're doing it for God.
4: For God.
3: Are we obeying the word?
4: Mm-hmm.
3: John chapter 14, verse 15 says, if you love me, keep my commandments. It's going to be easy for you to see if you are still in the will of God, if you are doing what the word of God says. So in how we can know, or how we can make sure that we are chasing God's heart, is ask yourself, am I still obeying what the word of God says in my life? Mm-hmm. Another way we can make sure that we are chasing God and not the hearts of man is how much time we spend with God.
4: Mm-hmm.
3: Spending time with him every single

0: day.
1: Mm-hmm.
0: In my life, I began to see that there was a problem when I used to spend time with God when I felt like it.
1: Yeah.
0: You know, oh, today I feel like I should enter the presence of God. And that's when I go into the presence
1: Most
0: of God.
1: Most times we go when we're sad.
0: Yeah, like
1: this behavior we need to
0: we
1: stop.
0: We need to stop this behavior.
1: Yeah.
0: Yes, you know, make sure that you are spending time with God. Read the word regularly. Make sure that you are also praying.
1: You've been doing regularly.
0: And you've been doing English lessons.
1: You've been doing English lessons regularly.
0: So that's one way we can make sure that we are chasing the heart of God and not the heart of man.
1: Of course. And also this chasing that we're doing of hearts, we can also see there's signs to this, right? Mm-hmm. And then one of the signs is that we compromise our values to fit in.
0: Exactly.
1: That's a sign. You will know that you're chasing hearts because, and these hearts we're talking about can be even Instagram likes,
0: mm-hmm.
1: right? When we begin to measure our worth by the likes and the attention.
0: Exactly.
1: Then you know you're not chasing Christ. You're not chasing Christ in the moment mm-hmm. when you're posting about Christ, and then you're worried that no, my video is not going to get too many likes. See,
0: are people even going to like
1: are
0: it?
1: Are people even going to like
0: Let
1: it?
0: Let me then, change.
1: Yeah, then you're not chasing God in that moment. You're chasing the likes and the hearts. And then another sign is when we begin to prioritize romance or popularity over prayer and obedience. Like you mm-hmm. said, we do not have the obedience.
0: Mm-hmm.
1: Yeah.
0: The book of Matthew chapter 6 verses that he says, seek first his kingdom and his righteousness.
1: Mm-hmm.
0: And all these things will be given to you mm-hmm. as well.
1: Yeah. Of course.
0: The question is, what are you seeking?
1: Mm-hmm.
0: You know, like you said, the signs will be there. One sign is what you are seeking.
1: Mm-hmm. When you think about it, that's what I say, when you think about what are you chasing?
0: What are you chasing? Sit down and be very honest with yourself.
1: Mm-hmm.
0: Sometimes it's just good to sit down and just be honest with you. Like, okay, what am I doing with my life?
1: Mm-hmm.
0: You know, I'm a Christian and of course, I love God, but am I doing this truly because I love God?
1: Mm-hmm.
0: Or am I doing this because, I feel like it's just the right thing to do.
1: Mm-hmm.
0: It's just culture.
1: Yeah.
0: You know what I mean? So first, you have to be honest with yourself and ask yourself, what is it truly am I seeking? Because people can be in Christ to get the glory.
1: Yeah.
0: Because the book of John, that should be chapter 12, verses 25, talks about, how the people in the Bible, in fact, no, that should be 42 to 43,
1: mm-hmm.
0: talks about how people didn't acknowledge their faith
1: uh-huh.
0: because they loved the praise of men mm-hmm. more than the praise of God.
1: Mm-hmm.
0: So ask yourself, what I'm seeking? Is it bringing glory to God?
1: Yeah.
0: And am I receiving it?
1: Mm-hmm.
0: Or I'm doing it just to receive the glory instead of giving back the glory to God?
1: Mm-hmm. Chasing Christ really means seeking his approval above everything else, above what people have to say about you.
0: One of the hardest things to do.
1: Yeah, one of the hardest things to do.
0: To accept God's judgment and go with his judgment, even if it feels hard.
1: Even if it's hard, but that's what chasing God means. It means bold witness, sharing Jesus boldly. What we do at Raise Your Christian Voice and just tell people to share Jesus boldly, that's what it looks like. Mm-hmm. You need to be able to evangelize boldly, mm-hmm. not just evangelize here and there. I know you're scared, but boldly witnessing to people, sharing Jesus even when it's not trendy. When
0: exactly.
1: the likes don't come in, mm-hmm. when the comments don't come in, when the applause don't come in. When people ridicule you because you're sharing Jesus Christ, it means trusting his timing for relationships, even for your success. When the job you've been praying for is not coming, but you're trusting God, you have patience. You know that this is going to come at this type of the day. The recognition, the likes and the follows are going to come eventually.
0: Exactly. Even if you don't get the likes.
1: Even if you don't get, but the recognition is going to come eventually.
0: Exactly.
1: Trusting God's timing.
0: Because, make sure that you're doing things that heaven is proud of.
1: Proud of, yeah.
0: Because remember, heaven is counting on you.
1: Mm-hmm.
0: When you say
1: we'll die.
0: Exactly. Mm-hmm. The Bible talks about, in Jeremiah chapter 1 verses 5, God was telling Jeremiah, before I formed you in your mother's womb, I knew you. Or I knew you before I formed you in your mother's womb. That shows us that our spirits were with God before we came on this earth. That's why we say that we are men on assignments. That's why the Bible says that we're just passerbyers here. Mm. We are here for an assignment. So that should tell you something, that you were with God before you came here. So make sure that you do everything in your power to get the applaud of heaven and not the applaud of man. Chase Christ and don't chase man.
1: Mm-hmm.
0: You know, we could be asking yourself, why should we even chase Christ?
1: Mm-hmm.
0: You know, what's the importance of chasing Christ? Or why should I even chase Christ? Why do we even need his approval? I'll read from Hebrews chapter 13, verses 8. It says, Jesus Christ is the same yesterday and today and forevermore, because God never fails us. God never failed before, and he won't fail you now. Sometimes why we chase people or chase things, because sometimes we only look at it as chasing the hearts of people, but you can also chase things. We chase things because we are looking for something that can help us.
1: Yeah.
0: We chase people, because that person can give me a job.
1: Yeah, you'll get something out of them.
0: Yes, you chase that thing because it gives you closure. But Hebrews is reminding us that God is the same today, yesterday and forevermore, teaching us that because God is the same, he will never fail us.
1: Mm-hmm.
0: So you don't need to chase that job. Mm-hmm. Because God, if God gave jobs 5 years ago, he's still going to give you that job as well. And also because God loved us before anything else.
1: Mm-hmm.
0: I feel like because we can't see God sometimes, we feel like he's far away from us. And we feel like he doesn't love us. Sometimes when things don't go our way, we feel like he doesn't love us. But God is always there and he loves us. First John chapter 4 verses 19 says, we love because he first loved us. Why chase the heart of God? Because he loved us first.
1: Yeah. So yeah, taking you back a little. So now, you know what you said about chasing God because we get something out of him, right?
0: Mm.
1: Is that even the right mindset that we should have? Should we really chase God because of the things he's able to give us?
0: He already gave us salvation.
1: He already gave us everything. He gave us everything, and the salvation is what we need. It's everything that we need. God's love is everything that we need. It's not okay to have a relationship where, and not to sound any judgy, but I'm just saying, even God feels a certain type of way when we imagine you have a friend, right? Me and Zasha are friends, and we're in a studio. And me and Zasha are only friends because Zasha gives me money every single day. I wish she gave me the money.
0: Yes.
1: But
0: yeah,
1: I'm only friends with her because I get something from her every single day. Mm-hmm. Regardless, when she runs broke, I'm going to leave her.
0: Exactly.
1: I'm going to move on to another friend. And that's a relationship many young people are having with Christ. Because I'm only doing this Christian thing because I want to go to heaven. Hey, yes. I'm only a Christian because I want to go to heaven.
0: Mm.
1: Right? That mentality is not what we should be having. It should come because you love Christ. It's
0: exactly
1: because of the relationship you have. You feel good when he's around. You know, that those relationships we're in, the sweet ones, you know, when the cowboy come, a girl's making you feel nice. That's the type of relationship we need to have with God.
0: Exactly.
1: You need to love him.
0: Mm-hmm.
1: He needs to make you feel good.
0: Mm-hmm.
1: You need to make him feel good.
0: Mm-hmm.
1: And then, ultimately, heaven sure is just a bonus.
0: Exactly.
1: The things we get should just be bonuses.
0: Exactly.
1: But it's because of the pure love that we have, right?
0: Exactly. We have to make sure that we're doing this Christian thing, our Christian work, because we love Christ and not because of what we can get from him.
1: Mm-hmm.
0: Most of us stop being Christians because we feel like God is not giving us what we want, or we feel like we're in such a hard situation and we can't get out of it. Remember, the word says that in this world you will face troubles, but take heart because I have overcome the world. Please make sure that you are interacting with us. Tell us what you think.
1: Mm-hmm.
0: What does it look like to chase hearts? What can we do to make sure that our eyes are focused on Jesus,
1: mm-hmm,
0: and not on the applause of men?
1: Mm-hmm.
0: We're going to be going to our next song on the picks of this week. And our second song is Say That I Love You by Code Out Music.

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1: And that was Say That I Love You by Code Out Music. If you are just joining us, this is The Comeback Show, and I'm your host, Zashe, and I am in studio with Josh. We were talking chasing hearts, or we are still talking chasing hearts or chasing Christ. What it looks like, what can lead to that. And we are being reminded that in everything we do, let us make sure that we're chasing the heart of God and not chasing the hearts of men. So we're going to be going to our next segment, which is the testimony segment. And I'm going to be reading out this testimony. And this testimony is from Samantha. And she says, I used to be chasing hearts, always trying to be liked and accepted by people. I made sure that I always got approval from the people around me, but that still left me empty. Then I began to realize that I had been focusing more on people than on Christ. So I started to change my direction just a bit. I stopped chasing hearts and started chasing Christ. Now I have learned that people's approval is always temporary, but God gives real peace.
2: Of course, that's very nice. God does give real peace.
1: God does. He provides the peace that surpasses all human understanding. Yeah. Thank you so much, Samantha.
2: Thank you so much, Samantha. Moving on with the show, we're going to get into our faith hacks, which are practical tips to help you relate to the topic. And our first hack is, before you post — this is an approval hack, by the way — so before you post on social media or make a big decision, you need to ask yourself, am I seeking for likes or God's well done? This is really a quick check that shifts your focus back to Christ. Whenever you post that reel, before you post that reel, if you'd like to post reels, TikToks, mm-hmm. Ask this that I'm posting, am I doing it for the likes or am I doing it for God to be happy?
1: Exactly.
2: And the relationship hack I'm going to give you today is, instead of chasing a romance with people, chase purpose. Pray for God to align your heart with His mission, and the right relationships are going to follow you. So don't chase that relationship, the right
1: Remember,
2: one.
1: Remember, seek you first seek the you kingdom first. Of God and His things. Righteousness,
2: and
1: all things
2: will be
1: added unto you.
2: And then the other hack is your identity. You need to write down 3 scriptures about who you are in Christ. Read them daily to anchor your worth in Him and not in human approval. This works wonders. A witness hack. When tempted to chase attention, flip it. Share a verse or testimony online. Bold witness replaces empty validation with eternal impact. I do this with my friends all the time, and they tell me, Josh, whenever you feel like, no, you want what, your things are not doing, just go and post on the status and say, I love my friends. Just post that.
1: I love my friends.
2: Just say, I love my friends. And then a focus hack. You need to use Matthew 6:33 as a daily mantra. Say, seek first the kingdom of God. Say it before starting your day to reset your priorities. You just say, seek first.
1: I think I need that.
2: You need that.
1: I need that.
2: Everyone needs that. Wake up, just seek first.
1: So that even when someone tries to upset me, oh, seek first the kingdom of God.
2: And everything is going to go right your way. Moving on, we're going to do our Did You Know fun Bible facts. And the first fact is that David's popularity. After David defeated Goliath, women sang. And they sang this song, Saul has slain his thousands and David his 10,000s. You know, now the women started being, he became popular right after, and right after he slayed, he was not even popular, but after he slaying Goliath, he was very popular. So this shows us how chasing applause can spark jealousy and division among people. I think Saul was very, Saul was jealous, right? You remember the story. He felt the same kind of way.
1: He did.
2: The first fact is, Paul got a warning. In Galatians 1:10, Paul asks if he's trying to please people or God. And then he makes it clear. Chasing Hearts Disqualifies Us from Being Servants of Christ. You can go read that yourself. And then the another did you know fact is that Jesus ignored the hype. Jesus got a lot of attention, but you know, he was nonchalant about it.
1: He
2: was like, you know, he's famous, but he was just like, oh. You know, yeah, these people.
1: He knew what he was going to do.
2: After feeding the 5,000 people who wanted to make Jesus king by force in John 6:15, they wanted to make him king by force. Instead of chasing the approval, he withdrew and went to pray. He left him.
1: And you know that Jesus, when he was faced with, I would say pressure, I noticed a pattern. He always used to withdraw and go alone in a mountain. Or he'll withdraw with his disciples and just go somewhere quiet. We all need a reset in life.
2: Yeah, we do. And that's all we had for the fun facts for today.
1: Thank you so much for those fun facts and for those faith hacks. I have learned something. I have learned something. So please do not go our way. We still have one more segment. But before we go to that segment, we have our first song on our three picks of the week. And the song is Make a Way by Lindy and Dawn.

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1: And that was Make a Way by Lindy and Dawn. If you're just joining us, this is The Comeback Show, and I am your host, Sashe, and I am in studio with Josh. I almost said John.
2: It's Josh.
1: We've had an amazing time, and we still have one more segment before we can say goodbye to you. And this is Life in the DM, where we get to ask those around us and you, our family, a question relating to the topic of the week. And we get to know how you evangelize even with others around that topic.
3: Of course, and so our Life in the DM for this week is from a brother called David. And David says, "Hi, I used to chase hearts, and I want to just say I used to chase hearts a lot. I used to chase for approval from friends, for likes on social media, because I own a business and I'm a creator. So I used to chase likes on social media, even in relationships that didn't even honor God. It felt good for a moment, but it never lasted because all those relationships left me at some point when I needed them the most. Then I realized, and when I read Galatians 1:10 that says we can't please both God and people. That hit me hard. I started chasing Christ instead. I realized these people are going to dip, but God is not going to dip. Spending time in prayer, staying rooted in his word, and sharing Jesus even when it wasn't popular. I changed my content, and my content began to be just about Christ. And here's the truth. When you chase Christ, he aligns the right hearts to walk with you. So the likes that I wanted came because the right audience located me. Oh, I like that. The applause faded, but his approval lasted forever."
1: Wow.
3: David, you're the guy.
1: You are truly the man heart. If you get it,
3: you get it. If you don't get it, forget about it.
1: Thank you so much,
3: but
1: David.
3: Don't forget about it. We don't forget here. Thank you so much, David.
1: Thank you so much, David, for that. So encouraging. And I hope our listeners are encouraged as well. It was such an amazing show. Mm-hmm. I have learned so much.
3: One thing I've learned, and I think I just need to bring to the attention again, is that you cannot please people.
1: Yes, and people God at the same time. And even just people.
3: That's what I said, just people. Just pleasing people is a little bit hard. Man, this skin is tough to please.
1: Exactly.
3: It's very tough to please.
1: Exactly. You know, I have learned, and I have been reminded that in life, we are spiritual beings that are sent on this earth to do the work of God, and we all have to give an account.
3: Yeah.
1: Remember, I feel like we forget that God is everywhere and he sees everything. Mm-hmm. Even our posts. May I have a feeling that God will ask us that thing that you posted that day.
3: What did you think?
1: You know?
3: So what was the spirit behind it?
1: Exactly. Because remember, the Bible says in whatever you do, you know, make sure that you are doing it for the glory of God. Even your posts, make sure that you're doing it for the glory of God.
3: Your interactions with people.
1: Exactly. Even your fasting, even your prayer, make sure that you're doing it for the glory of God, and not so that people can see that you are fasting or that you are praying. Such a great reminder to me, and such a great reminder, of course, to Josh.
3: To me.
1: Right?
3: Yeah.
1: Exactly. And I hope that will encourage you as well. We have had such an amazing show today.
3: It's been
1: lovely.
3: What
1: is our comeback?
3: Well, our comeback for this episode is that stop chasing applause. Mm-hmm. Start chasing Christ. Mm-hmm. Because when you chase him, you don't just win hearts. You win souls.
1: You win souls, and heaven is happy.
3: Mm-hmm.
1: Heaven rejoices even for one soul. One soul.
3: Mm-hmm.
1: Thank you so much.
3: Thank you so much. It's been lovely.
1: For joining us today. From Josh and I,
3: it's goodbye. See you guys next week. Same time, same place. Bye-bye.

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Save our WhatsApp line 0956-200490 and let us know how sharing the gospel went. You can even send us a voice note. We can't wait to hear from you.

0: Bro, have you ever noticed how everything in nature runs like clockwork? The seasons, the tides, even how our own bodies heal.
1: Yeah, it's like the whole universe is ticking in sync, like some kind of giant clock.
0: Exactly. I believe that kind of order points to a creator, God. Nothing that precise is random.
1: Makes you wonder, if there's a clock, maybe there's a clockmaker.
0: And if there's a design to all this, maybe there's a reason behind your existence too.
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1: With the news in brief, I am Margaret Mwanza. The Rural Electrification Authority, REA, has reaffirmed its commitment to continue extending the national electricity grid to rural and undeserved communities. REA Chief Executive Officer Alex Mbumba says extending the ZESCO national grid to rural and remote areas is critical in bringing development closer to the people, as it is key to creating opportunities for improved service delivery and increased productivity. President Hakainde Hichilema has described former cabinet minister in the Movement for Multi-Party Democracy, MMD, administration, Austin Liatou, as a dedicated public servant who made a significant contribution to the development of Zambia's labor sector. President Hichilema notes that the

0: education, fellowship, and spiritual empowerment. 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
10: Being bold is actually beyond pressing shift keys. It's beyond shaving machines. It's beyond reversing a cancerous disease. Being bold is coming to the understanding that the harvest is more than plenty, but those willing to put in the work are few. Turn quickly to the book of Matthew, past 28 chapters and come to verses 19 and realize the mandate is to look at the world and all its nations and say to ourselves, therefore, I'll go too. I'll go and love my neighbor enough to want to see them in heaven. I'll go and be compassionate enough to share the gospel with no fear end. I'll remember that persecution must be for his name's sake, because I'm grafted in. To God, we kids are namesakes. The practicality requires me to step into faith. Convos to point to the true source in the Bible to pronounce the gospel. I share my testimony to shame the past and the accusers thereof. I share the message of his goodness and it is to church I invite ya. I step into prayer and offering daily support to the brethren, being a good example of righteous standing to all my sisters, and then realize that it's time we disciples went out to disciple others, to disciple the world into getting to know the God of the Bible. So go ye into the world and share his word boldly. The call is to engage culture for his glory.
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Hallelujah. Hallelujah. Let's just take it back a little bit. One, two, three, say. You might as well go ahead and get your dance on.

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5: Being bold is actually beyond pressing shift keys. It's beyond shaving machines. It's beyond reversing a cancerous disease. Being bold is coming to the understanding that the harvest is more than plenty, but those willing to put in the work are few. Turn quickly to the book of Matthew, past 28 chapters and come to verses 19 and realize the mandate is to look at the world and all its nations and say to ourselves, therefore, I'll go too. I'll go and love my neighbor enough to want to see them in heaven. I'll go and be compassionate enough to share the gospel with no fear end. I'll remember that persecution must be for his name's sake, because I'm grafted in. To God, we kids are namesakes. The practicality requires me to step into faith. Convos to point to the true source in the Bible to pronounce the gospel. I share my testimony to shame the past and the accusers thereof. I share the message of his goodness and it is to church I invite ya. 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So go ye into the world and share his word boldly. The call is to engage culture for his glory.
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Good afternoon, and welcome to another beautiful, beautiful time that we have here on Bars of Freedom, right here on Radio Christian Voice, your home since 94. It's about to be a beautiful afternoon that we're going to spend here together, beautiful hour that we have together. We are obviously in the week that we get to cast our vote and choose the next president for the next 5 years, as long as well as councillors, MPs, and just other members of parliament, people in government. So it's about to be a very crucial time for us as a nation. And because of that, okay, we're going to dive into a topic that falls in line with that. But look, a huge welcome to you guys. I got to say a huge welcome. If you are listening for the very first time, welcome, welcome, welcome, welcome. Bars of Freedom is a Christian hip hop show where we get to listen to some beautiful Christian hip hop music. But while we're enjoying Christian hip hop music, on the side of that, we're having a conversation about, you know, relevant stuff that we as Christians face on a day-to-day basis, right? And obviously today we're going to be talking about stuff to do with elections and everything, because look, we are Christians, but you know, we represent our faith, but we're also citizens of Zambia, right? So how do these two worlds collide? That's what we're going to be talking about. So yeah, that's what we do. We listen to some beautiful Christian hip hop music alongside a very relevant conversation that, you know, needs to happen. And a huge shout to you if you're with me live on Facebook. That's right, we are live on Facebook. Head over to the Radio Christian Voice page. We are live. You can feel free to join the conversation over there. But also, whether you are in Ndola, Livingstone, Chipata, Kapiri, Mposhi, Kitwe, Solwezi, Lusaka, huge welcome to you as well. And if you are anywhere at all in the world, whether you are even in the diaspora, welcome. Okay, if you're streaming, if you're streaming via www.rcv.co.zm, a huge welcome to you. It's about to be beautiful. Feel free to weigh in on the conversation. We can learn from one another as well. So now, I did say we're talking about, you know, politics, elections, and everything that's happening. The question that we asked earlier as well on our Facebook page is, what should look different about the way Christians participate in politics? Okay, what should look different about the way Christians participate in politics? Because the truth of the matter is, we should participate, right? We are participating. We are engaged. Like I said, we are citizens of Zambia, right? We are Christians and we are citizens of Zambia. So, how do we marry the two? How should a Christian participate in politics? What's the difference that we should see when a Christian is engaged, when a Christian is actively participating in politics? Like I said, we're live on Facebook. Feel free to drop your comment in there. I want to get to hear what you guys think on that topic of discussion. If you are a WhatsApp person or you are, you know, an SMS person, feel free to text in as well. The line is 0956-200-490. That's 0956-200-490. Feel free to weigh in on the conversation. Like I said, this is all about that beautiful, beautiful Christian hip hop music. So let's get right into our first song of the day. And this is coming from Josie J featuring Tasha Nyambe. It's a beautiful song called Majesty. Enjoy.

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1: Yes, right. Beautiful song called Zodabwisa by Chipasha C145 featuring Nelly. And that first song we listened to was Majesty by Josie J featuring Tasha Nyambe. Amazing artists that we have in the nation of Zambia. Now, we are obviously talking about politics, and obviously the elections are only 2 days away. And in the building, I'm joined with the man himself who always just catches me by surprise. Yes, but I always welcome him because I'm a man of God. Here we do not turn away people. The Bible says, let the children come to me.
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1: We're on Bars of Freedom.
2: Yeah, I'm just asking because you're quoting Nightlight scriptures. I'm like, hey, you know, this man is in the Bible study.
1: I mean, we are Christians. You know? We just have to be in spirit. We have to in sync. You are listening to the voice of praise, Mashiripa, aka Uncle Marumbo, aka Nightlight, aka man of God.
2: I mean, I'm showing off what I got right now. It's unfortunate the people can't see, you know.
1: No, they're gonna see in a little bit. If you're on Facebook, you'll hear the voice for now. But you hear me.

0: in a little bit. You will see.
1: Oh my word.
0: But we move not by sight.
1: No.
0: We move by faith. Yeah, yes, bro. How you doing?
1: Man, I'm good. I'm good. I feel well rested today.
0: Nice.
1: For the days ahead, I feel like Elijah when God told him eat and have a drink, for the journey is long.
0: Please. Because there's a lot of message in that that scripture.
1: Yeah, but
0: and so for us by Elijah, was like, idiot.
1: Just eat.
0: Idiot.
1: So I'm well rested, man. I feel good for the days coming ahead. And yeah, conversations on like bars of freedom.
0: Yeah, man. You know what time it is. Yeah, so we're asking the question, in case you don't know.
1: Yeah.
0: We're asking the question, what should look different about the way Christians participate in politics, right? So we're not asking whether Christians should participate in politics.
1: Yeah, yeah, yeah.
0: We should, right? Because we are citizens of,
1: yes,
0: of
1: sir.
0: Zambia, right?
1: Yeah, yeah.
0: We should participate. We should vote. Because obviously we care about justice.
1: Mm-hmm,
0: we care about things like poverty. We care about education. We care about so many things, right, that affect us as a nation, that affect us as a community. And because we care, we should participate, right? So the question isn't really whether Christians should participate or not. The question is, what should look different when a Christian participates? So yeah, let us hear your thoughts, bro.
1: We have to talk about Obadiah. So even if after Elijah has run away and Elijah's feeling like, hey, listen, I am the only one of God's loyal people that have been present, right? Everyone is murdered. There is a palace administrator, King Ahab's palace administrator, who saves 200 of God's prophets, right? Now, he saves them by hiding them in a cave. And on a daily basis, ensures that there is a daily supply of food and water, right? So another person we give an example of is Joseph. Joseph, we know he rises to the position of a governor. Mm-hmm. He's advising the king. There is Daniel who advises the king. There is Mordecai who advises the queen. These people are not politicians.
0: Mm.
1: But then how do they display God in those moments? I'll give an example.
0: Yeah.
1: Queen Esther. There is an accusation that has arisen against the nation of Israel.
0: Mm.
1: And Mordecai, being a wise man, he's not involved in politics. He's not in the palace in the way Esther is. But he comes and then tells Esther that if you do not pray, help will come from somewhere else. So I'm not directly involved in the politics, but because the words that I speak as a child of God, they become the word of God, right? So I have to be present to speak the word of God in various situations.
0: Yeah.
1: Obadiah protected God's prophets by putting them in the caves and ensuring that they had resources that sustained them. So what resources do we have today as children of God? It is the word of God. It is the testimony. It is the power of salvation that is at work in our lives. That's Jesus who
0: Talk
1: we have.
0: Talk about it, bro.
1: So we have to bring Jesus in the political spaces. And I love how you put it. It's the children of God that are in politics because God created those people that are doing politics.
0: Yeah.
1: So they are not exempted or separated from the love of God. So that's what it looks like to me, man. You know, what Obadiah does, what Daniel does, especially Mordecai, he plays a great role in advising the king.
0: Mm.
1: Yeah, man.
0: I like the fact that you've gone straight to the Bible, bro.
1: Yeah. I don't know anywhere else to go, man. I'm like, where are we going to go?
0: that's one thing I love about you, bro. And I feel like as believers, we need to adopt a lot of that, right? Because, yes, we should acknowledge, you know, what we think, what we feel about a certain topic. But ultimately, you know what I mean? What should guide our decisions? What should lead our life?
1: Yeah.
0: Should be the word of God, you know? So, I absolutely love that your default was just, hey, man, look.
1: Yeah.
0: Joseph, man. Obadiah.
1: Yeah. You know, them people.
0: straight up, yeah. And I absolutely love that. And these people did not shy away from certain positions, right? Even if because we can deem them quote unquote secular positions, right? It's like in infunache position mo church, as an usher, as a deacon, as I'm fine.
1: I don't want to be in the politics.
0: Like Daniel was one of the top officials.
1: Yeah.
0: And he was doing so well to the point that the other officials are the ones who actually started to plot against him.
1: Yeah, like,
0: you know what I mean? Yeah. And it was their decision to say, let's go and convince the king. You know what I mean? Because Daniel was in a position and he was excelling in that position so well. Obviously, because God's hand was on him, God's favor was on his life, right? And even when you mentioned Joseph, bro, when I was doing a study on Joseph, one thing that really stood out to me, and it became my prayer point on several occasions, right, in Joseph's story, you know, the Bible would say, because God was with Joseph, you know.
1: Ooh, I love that.
0: And shan, because God was with Joseph.
1: Yeah.
0: And I'm like, like, I want my story to be so... Yeah. To be so saturated with God to the point where when someone is recalling my life, they're like, no, Josh walked with God. Yeah, you know what I mean? Yeah, it's like God was with Joseph. Joseph walked with God. And it's like that should be the constant in our story, right? Yeah, whether you are in government or you're just in an influential position, your story should be you walked with God, God was with you, right? In that argument you had with your friend or your brother about, you know, different political parties, could they walk away from that argument or that conversation saying, okay, I mean, we don't agree, but there's a way we were talking, you know what I mean? Yeah. The way the Bible says, let your conversations be seasoned with salt. You know, can I walk away from a conversation saying, that was a very, you know, fruitful conversation. Yeah, I mean, we don't agree on certain policies or whatever, but the way he handled that was a seasoned conversation.
1: Yeah, man. Yeah. That's really profound. You know, when you're talking about Daniel, the example you give, that it's actually his people, the other people that connive and say, let's go to the king. And this is the danger of not having a righteous man even in this position.
0: True that.
1: Right? There clearly you see the danger that if there is no righteous man in these spaces to rise up and speak, look at the laws that they put together.
0: Yeah.
1: These other leaders, they said, let's go to the king and tell the king. And basically everything they were doing was in opposition to God's rule, God's sovereignty. But then because there is a righteous man to speak, things become stable in that space. So it's in a lot of areas that, yes, you're not political, you're not participating in the politics of the country, but can you participate in the battle of the soul for the nation?
0: Come on.
1: Because choosing to keep quiet as a believer is simply opening the door wide open. You know, there are people that say, you know me, I'm on the fence on this one. But in actual sense, you being on the fence is taking the side.
0: That's a decision as well.
1: Exactly, man. So you have to take a stand, take a position. You know, I was sharing with you, I think, last time here, and every time I've not prayed for someone or I've not shared a gospel resource, this verse just rings in my mind in Isaiah. God saying, I looked for an intercessor for my people. There was none.
0: Yeah.
1: So it is the same thing even in this time that we are in. God is looking for people that will avail themselves to say, you know what, Lord, I'm standing in the gap for the nation.
0: Yeah.
1: I'm standing in the gap for the community. I want to see you move. And there's in a lot of ways that we can see God move. It's through the peace. It's through the love, the unity.
0: Yeah.
1: Let this to be jokes after this whole moment, right?
0: Yeah.
1: It's still keeping us together because we are the righteous people in this time.
0: Love it.
1: Yeah, man.
0: Yeah, let's get to read a couple of comments here. So the question again, like we said, is what should look different about the way Christians participate in politics? Okay. There's a long one. Oh, keep it for Kumalansky.
1: I've seen that one.
0: Mambo Mdimba says, less hate. Clearly, we can see so much hate going on around. I definitely agree with this, right? Because, I mean, just one of the fruit of being a Christian, is love, right? Before even getting into politics, that's you being a Christian, you being alive, saying, oh, Christ lives in me. The fruit of that should be love, right? Jesus says, this is how the world is going to know that you are my disciples, right? It's in how you love one another.
1: Yeah.
0: He didn't say it's in how you preach. It's in how you shout the name of Jesus when you're asked about Jesus. No, he could have said so many things, bro, look and sound spiritual. But he said, look, it's in how you love one another. Mm. That's how the world is going to know that you are my disciple. So I agree with this comment right here. Let's see what else we got here. Mwansa Paulo says, Christians should advocate for righteousness regardless of who it rubs off wrongly. I like this.
1: I love that too, man.
0: And bro, it's not very easy to do. You know what I mean? It's not very easy to do, especially

0: in places. I have a friend who works in the medical department.
1: Yeah.
0: And she was saying, you know, I think there was talk about promoting her to a certain position.
1: Mm-hmm.
0: And she knows, like, I know what happens in that position. You know what I mean? Like,
1: yeah.
0: She knows the backdoor deals that happen at that position.
1: Yeah.
0: And she's like, I'm not that person.
1: Yeah.
0: You know what I mean? And so, because I'm not that person, if I get that job, people will be expecting me to do the same thing. And when I put my foot down,
1: it becomes a challenge for real.
0: And then now it becomes, oh, we need to get out of that position and all these things. Exactly. And which is why I'm saying, look, sometimes it's not the easiest of things to do, but standing for righteousness is a good thing.
1: Yeah,
0: and we should do it irregardless, like she says.
1: I love the word irregardless.
0: We we got a call here. Oh, we've lost that call.
1: Come on, chorus again. Yeah, chorus again.
0: To pick up your brother Jajaji.
1: You know, try again. The number is 0956-200-490. Let's have that conversation. I'm really looking forward to hearing what somebody has to tell us on the phone.
0: Oh, yeah, for sure.
1: Yeah.
0: Peter Bilima says, how they talk when addressing disagreements with other politicians.
1: Mm.
0: Still reminded that no one can serve two masters.
1: Yeah.
0: I like that. Again, that's going back to the posture of the heart, obviously, the attitude of your heart when you're addressing disagreements with other people, even if they're not a politician, but, you know, it might be someone who doesn't share the same views as you, right? Or maybe doesn't agree to say, oh, me, I don't think this party is ABCD. How do you handle that disagreement?
1: Yeah.
0: You know, do we even get to a point where we lose friendships, we lose relationships just because of not agreeing with someone? So, yeah, that's what we're talking about. One more time, the number is 0956-200-490. Send that text message, leave a comment in the live video. We are live on Facebook. And, yeah, just feel free to join in on the conversation. We want to know what difference should we see when Christians actually participate in politics?
1: Yeah.
0: Let's talk about it. One thing I wanted to say is we need to get a point where we, I guess, look, believers and even unbelievers, right? We need to go to a point where we separate the politician from being a savior. You know what I mean?
1: Yeah.
0: Because we get to this point, and I think it can also be a good check for our hearts.
1: Yeah.
0: Right? If a certain party wins, if we're like, oh, yeah, this is going to be perfect. The nation is going to be perfect. Yeah, everything's going to be good. You know, my life's going to be okay if this person wins.
1: Yeah.
0: And a good check is, look, if they lose, what do you think is going to happen?
1: Yeah.
0: You know what I mean?
1: Yeah.
0: It's like, if we lose, we are finished.
1: Yeah, like,
0: if this party loses, we are finished as a nation.
1: Yeah.
0: You know what I mean? It's like we're replacing Jesus with that politician.
1: Ooh.
0: You know what I mean? Yes, they are in positions of influence, right?
1: Mm-hmm,
0: you know, the people who are leading, there are people who are making crucial decisions, the people who are setting certain policies in motion. Yes, we get that, right? Mm-hmm. But at the end of the day, they are not the savior.
1: They're not.
0: The president will change after 5 years. Politicians will change here and there. Governments will change.
1: Yeah.
0: You know what I mean? But God still remains God.
1: That.
0: And we need
1: that.
0: To be able to put God where he belongs
1: and
0: put politics, politicians, governments where they belong as well.
1: Yeah. Yeah.
0: Right? We'll get to scripture later, but it still popped up now. The one that talks about how all authority is established through Jesus and everything, right? So we honor, we respect authority, but we also recognize where authority itself is coming from, right?
1: Even the highest.
0: Bro, the idea of authority, where did it come from? You know what I mean?
1: Yeah.
0: Like, we think we are just tough people.
1: No.
0: You know what I mean? Like, bro, the idea of authority is not even ours, right? It comes from God himself. We've got a text here that says, just enjoying and being encouraged how you are relating it to the Bible with actual references. Indeed, there should be someone who should stand in the gap and say, God, I am standing in for the peace of the nation. Amen. This is coming from Mutembu K. Good to know
1: Charles,
0: that you are listening.
1: Mr. Charles, how are you doing?
0: Oh, yeah. Definitely glad to know that you are listening in to your home since 94.
1: Yes, sir.
0: Yeah, absolutely lovely. Maybe let's get into some scripture. because I really want to. Let's get into it. Yeah, because, and I feel like that it's one of the biggest things, or rather the biggest mistakes that we tend to make, is thinking, oh, everything's going to be okay if this person is in, and everything is not going to be okay if this person is in. It's like, okay, then, first of all, where are you putting God, one, where's God? And then two, where are you putting your participation? Because sometimes we leave it to say, ah, as long as this person is involved,
1: that's everything will be good.
0: You know what I mean? When it's supposed to be interactive, supposed to be a community, it's supposed to be, oh, what am I going to do to make sure that, you know, my community is served, these things are going, are happening. I like one of the comments says, look, like we push for righteousness, right? We stand for righteousness regardless of what's happening.
1: Yeah.
0: Right? It's like, are you doing that? Yes, you voted, but are you standing up for righteousness, you know? Are you where you are? Are you the, you know, are you the pillar of like, look, this is what righteousness is.
1: Yeah.
0: Let's not do this. You know what I mean? Yes, we know this party or that party is saying A, B, C, and D, but the Bible.
1: Yeah, what is
0: the Bible says this and we can't stand for this.
1: Yeah.
0: You know what I mean? Yeah. So.
1: And that is the standard, man. Another thing, you know, I've come to find as believers, it's like when we say, I'll pray for you.
0: Yeah,
1: that's it. We've prayed right there and there.
0: You know,
1: I'm praying for you, my brother. All is well. It is well. Like that's the prayer. But also, it's the challenge of, are you actually doing the praying?
0: I like that.
1: You know, oh, we're just having the conversation. Oh, let's pray. We need to pray for peace. Because I've come to realize this is why sometimes we are declaring peace, right? Or we are declaring over something.
0: Yeah.
1: But what is happening is the opposite. Because talking about something and getting down to doing it are two different things.
0: That's so good. And it's so real.
1: Many times it's just like, oh, no, we need to pray. We need to stand for peace. But like in that moment, are you standing for what you're... So we need to come to a point where... We are saying, I have prayed about it.
0: I like it.
1: Not I will pray about it.
0: It. Ish, bro, you've reminded me of like this morning.
1: Yeah.
0: During our praise and worship, like God reminded me of something before that, right?
1: Yeah.
0: In the morning before I came to work. And it's this thing of, we like to say, let's pray for our leaders when we're in groups, right? So, come on, no, let's pray for our leaders. Elections are coming up. And God said, but okay, you like, is it in your heart for you yourself to pray for leaders? Even like before the church says it, before your works, before your workplace says it, you know what I mean? Are you convicted enough at home during your own time to say, let me pray for that leader, you know? And it's like, I feel like we do pray, but we complain more than we pray. You know what I mean? If we had to tally how many times we complain about that leader versus how many times we've prayed for
1: so
0: that
1: good.
0: Leader.
1: That's so good.
0: It's like we've complained more than we've actually been. You know what I mean? And it's like,
1: oh,
0: that ka check in your heart is like, where's my heart really? You know what I mean? And
1: so
0: for me, that rebuked me, first of all. That's for myself. I'm just like, yo, Jesus, you didn't have to go that deep this year in the morning. You know what I mean? It's like, pray. So the challenge is, look, pray for them more than you complain about certain things, you know? And it's like, so for me, that was like my check for me today to say, before I say, but pray. Have you prayed for your leaders, right? Obviously, as a nation, but wherever you're at, right? Yeah. Even if it's church, school, work, pray for those people. Yeah. I mean, they're in those positions for a reason. Pray for them. And even just again, like we said, the leadership position doesn't mean that they are a savior, they are perfect.
1: Yeah.
0: They are going to mess up, bro. Whoever you think is the best candidate, they are going to mess up, is a guarantee.
1: I've often said this, and just when you do a study on the greatest men in the Bible, just like the great, great, great men from David to Solomon, right? It's men are disobedient. Even when we've heard God loud and clear.
0: Yeah.
1: A man still goes and does the opposite. That's why I think it's Jeremiah or is it Psalms that speaks of, cursed is the man that puts his trust in mortal man.
0: Come on.
1: You know, because men, just look at from time immemorial in the Bible. God tells Moses, speak to the rock. Moses strikes the rock.
0: Amen.
1: You know, David, a man after God's heart, sends somebody's husband into the front line and then has him killed.
0: What about wicked?
1: You know, Ahab over a vineyard. Yes. This is the king who has the entire land, the entire nation is in his hands. But he gets upset over Naboth not giving him a piece of the vineyard. God tells his wife Jezebel.
0: That's crazy.
1: The man of God is killed, right? So men basically are disobedient, and men are never the source. You know what I mean? Men are never the source. They're never the providers.
0: Correct.
1: They are just the channel through which God will bless you or through which God will bring a change to a situation. So we cannot put trust in man, you know, to your point. Our trust is in the Lord.
0: Yeah.
1: Men are disobedient. Mm. So this...
0: Everybody.
1: Bro. Bro, I don't know, man. The heart of man is indeed desperate.
0: We are wicked. We are very collapsed.
1: So, to put trust in man, like, ooh, you Josh. No, man. Yeah. We have to pray for Josh.
0: That's true.
1: That God, what's the word? Imbues him with the wisdom. Mm. You know what I mean? Yeah. To be able. I love how Solomon prays. Mm. Solomon says, "You've made me a leader over such a great people. I'll not be able to lead them. So I ask for wisdom." And that's what we do. We ask for the wisdom of God over our leaders. And man, you've just challenged me with what the Holy Spirit rebuked you on.
0: Bro,
1: it's a lot of us, man.
0: Yeah. And
1: it's a lot of us.
0: Bro, like me, it wired me because I'm just like, it's so true. You know what I mean? Like, half the time in the 5 years that they are in power.
1: Yeah.
0: In those 5 years, the number of complaints that you had versus the number of times you prayed for them, it's like,
1: and
0: you know.
1: I'm very challenged because also the Bible tells us by your words, you are judged or condemned.
0: Yeah.
1: So you are consistent with complaining against somebody.
0: Exactly.
1: Of what weight does your prayer then have?
0: Exactly.
1: You've complained more than you've prayed.
0: Bro, like you're... Anyway, like the Bible just says, out of the abundance of your heart.
1: The mouth speaketh. Come on, man.
0: Oh, my gosh.
1: man.
0: Let's see if we got... okay, we've got Moses. Moses, shout outs to you, bro.
1: Sparting the waters.
0: I say you, Moses Petulo. Okay, so Moses wants us to play for him a song called Joy of the Lord.
1: Okay.
0: By Mac44.
1: Mac44.
0: We're going to play that. We'll think about it. If you can just send us some money, maybe we'll see what we can do.
1: You know, see what we can do.
0: But yeah, Moses says, Colossians 3:23. I love that scripture. Whatever you do, work at it with all your heart.
1: Yeah.
0: As working for the Lord, not for human masters. And then John 13:14-15 says, Jesus washes his disciples' feet, commanding them to do the same for others. Among other scriptures, my point will come from these, and mine is that Christians need to put people they serve first, and doing it with an honest heart, as Paul wrote to the Colossians. I love it. And humility in serving is very vital, as Jesus himself showed in scripture, just as I shared. I love it.
1: I love that.
0: And I need to move this from a like to a love.
1: Yes, sir.
0: I love it so much because that's one of the scriptures I was meditating on before before coming on air.
1: Yeah.
0: And it's, well, not that scripture, but the principle.
1: The principle, yeah.
0: Yeah, but the actual scripture is Philippians 2:3-4. And I think from the first time I read this scripture, it confused me. Because, again, it challenges your natural way of living, right?
1: Yeah, yeah.
0: So the Bible says, do nothing out of selfish ambition or vain conceit. Rather, in humility, value others above yourselves.
1: Come on.
0: Not looking to your own interests, but each of you to the interest of others.
1: Man.
0: And so now I'm thinking, above myself. At least if you said that, the same as myself.
1: Yeah.
0: Above.
1: Yeah.
0: You know what I mean?
1: Yeah.
0: Like, naturally, you're thinking, there's no way.
1: No.
0: Bro, you know what I mean?
1: I gotta come first.
0: Yeah. Like, your flesh is just like, me.
1: Yeah.
0: And like we see this a lot in politics, right? It's like, oh, it's me, I. You haven't done this. I.
1: Man.
0: Right? But one of the key differences when we see Christians actively participating in politics, like you said, even we're having disagreements, we're having conversations, we may not disagree, but I will serve you.
1: Yeah.
0: Right.
1: Yeah,
0: it's not about me.
1: Yeah.
0: I want to win an argument. It's, am I representing Christ in this this conversation? You know what I mean? Am I showing you kindness in this conversation?
1: Yeah.
0: Am I being rude to you in this conversation? Even if yes, we don't agree.
1: Yeah.
0: But am I handling this conflict in a peaceful manner?
1: Yeah,
0: or am I just being too unruly? He was saying, "Party chako, pipe na vem machi da." Like, you know what I mean? Like, there's no grace in your speech. There's no salt in your speech, and that's what serving each other is.
1: Even
0: in as much as I know, I really want to get my point across. But if I'm seeing that you are clearly offended, right? You know that for the sake of peace, bro. I don't need to win an argument.
1: Yeah, I mean, it's okay.
0: No matter how I know it, you won't have a comeback.
1: Yeah.
0: But because I see that clearly, it's affecting you.
1: Yeah.
0: Let me not even go that direction. You know what I mean? And that's what putting someone above yourself.
1: Man, that is so good.
0: Yeah.
1: That is so good. Because how many of us really want somebody to be better than us?
0: Yeah, bro.
1: Hey man, that's like a struggle.
0: It comes for you, bro.
1: Yeah,
0: and it comes for your pride.
1: Hey,
0: straight up.
1: How am I letting you take top spot when it should be me? When it can actually be me?
0: Yeah.
1: I love this scripture. It's very, very challenging. You know, and I think it speaks to a lot of us this afternoon. You know, how are we reflecting Christ as believers? And it's not just in political spaces. It's just all the other spaces, all the other avenues where we are finding ourselves.
0: Yeah.
1: Oh, man, super profound. Yeah. Super profound verse.
0: And I mean, even just going back to how we started, right?
1: Yeah.
0: We're not saying, and I think we need to change the narrative of Christians participating in politics is evil, right?
1: I don't know where that comes from.
0: Yeah, like, please be engaged,
1: I don't know where that comes from.
0: Bro, like, be engaged. Go for these debates. Participate in these debates. Yeah. Go to these forums. Ask questions in those forums, right? There's no problem with doing that. How we see the fruit of your relationship with Christ is in how you do those things, right?
1: Yes, yes.
0: Go there, be engaged, but how are you doing that? Mm-hmm. Are you doing it the same way everyone else is doing it?
1: Mm.
0: Cutting back door deals, offering bribes and other things? We're not doing it that way, you know what I mean? We're doing it with Christ as the standard.
1: Yeah, yeah.
0: And when we go in those places, in those forums, they must say,
1: there's somebody here.
0: Exactly. Yeah. You know what I mean? Excellent. Yeah. And you know, because of time, I would have done a lot of things. But anyway, God is good. God is good. I mean, at the end of the day, I want us to think this way, right?
1: Yeah.
0: Think if the people you're voting for don't actually get into power. What's your response going to be, right?
1: Yeah,
0: usually we think, oh, if the winner is going to be good, yes, my party won, right? But let's not think about the win right now. Let's think about the loss, right? If the person you're voting for, the party you're voting for, doesn't win, what's your posture going to be like? Are you still going to respect the authority that's in power?
1: Yeah, because God has blessed it.
0: Exactly. Mm. Are you still going to pray for your leaders, right? In as much as, I didn't vote for that guy.
1: Yeah.
0: But he's there.
1: Yeah.
0: So am I still going to, you know, pray for them? Am I still going to be actively engaged in making sure my community is better, right? These are like questions that will help shape where our head is at.
1: Yeah, true.
0: Right?
1: True,
0: because if our response to that loss is, since I have chita, I'm not going to pray for, why pray for who? You know what I mean? I respect who, what? Why?
1: Yeah.
0: If that's our response, then clearly we've placed them at a higher pedestal than we should, right? And we should come back to that, reflect. Like Romans 13 tells us, right? Let everyone be subject to the governing authorities. It didn't say to the governing authority that you chose, right? Be subject to the governing authorities, for there is no authority except that which God has established.
1: Amen. Amen.
0: So in short, if you're not subject to the governing authorities, you are going directly against God, because he's set that up.
1: Amen.
0: Right? The authorities that exist have been established by God. Mm. So if you check yourself and say, I need to work on this, run straight up to Romans 13, right?
1: Yeah.
0: And let run straight up to Romans 13, right?
1: Yeah.
0: And let the word of God govern your heart. In closing, because we've run out of time, but Patrick is not here.
1: Yeah, this man is happy.
0: But I won't go too much over time, okay? Right?
1: Oh,
0: with that being said, I really, really just want to end it by saying the biggest difference is service, right? Ooh. Like we've seen, place others above yourself. Mm. Serve people, right? We're getting to vote in 2 days' time, right? Yeah. After

0: after tomorrow, we're all going to vote. Between now and Thursday, you can still serve people.
1: Yeah,
0: you know,
1: true.
0: In how you're having conversations, in how you're having debates, serve people. Mm. This is a great way that we can also share Jesus boldly.
1: Yeah.
0: Right during elections, while you know they are announcing numbers, you be serving. Mm. You be the one who is the advocate for peace.
1: Yeah, yeah.
0: Right? You be the one who's in the forefront saying, ah, guys, let's behave ourselves.
1: Yeah,
0: let's move in a peaceful manner. You know what I mean? Be the one saying, behave.
1: Yeah.
0: You know, be that person, serve people. And that's how we get to share Jesus boldly. Let's actually do it, right? Let's actually be very practical. So obviously, you know, as we're going to be checking in, praise is going to be checking in as well, you know, later on tonight, on Night Light, tomorrow night, until Kingdom Come, we're always going to be checking in.
1: Mm.
0: So do let us know how it's going, you know, as you are sharing Jesus boldly, as you are serving people, even in this time of elections, let us know and say, hey, I had a conversation with someone, but I remembered to say, let me actually serve peace. Let me serve them in this conversation and in this debate. And, you know, let us know how it goes. One more time, the number is 0956-200-490. That's 0956-200-490.
1: Yes, sir.
0: And we love hearing your feedback. We love to just hear the stories of how, you know, putting Christ in the center, putting Christ out there, sharing Jesus with other people is going, and how you are impacting people out there. Praise. In 30 seconds or less.
1: Jesus loves you. This is a great opportunity for you to share him with the nation boldly and the community. And how we are starting to do that is by praying. And I'm challenging you right now, wherever you are, you are a believer.
0: Yeah.
1: You can take 30 seconds to just thank God for the nation and declare peace over the country. Come on. Wherever you are, that's the challenge this afternoon. And if you do this challenge, do send us a text message and say, you know what, I took time to pray for the nation. We'd love to see that.
0: I love it.
1: Yeah.
0: Absolutely love it. We need to put our faith in practice, right? We can't just talk. By Benavetichita, guys. Prez says, do those things. Pray for the nation. Pray for your leaders. You know, and obviously serve one another with love. Here on Radio Christian Voice, we don't lie.
1: No.
0: We promised Moses that we're gonna play "Joy of the Lord" by Mike 44. Yeah, featuring Tim and Julian Roberts. Absolutely beautiful song. Obviously, keep it locked onto Radio Christian Voice. We have the news at 17 hours. After that, we have Zambian Beats, and then you know what time it is: Night Light with Praise Mashilipa. Otherwise, see you guys next time. I don't know when next time is going to be because I'm going to be at the polling station.
1: Yeah, no, this one is busy. It's ready.
0: But yeah, when we see each other next time, it's going to be good.
1: It's a good time as
0: always.
1: Yes,
0: sir. Stay blessed.

0: There was a time when life felt like an uphill climb. Bills piling up, relationships breaking down. It all seemed too much, but then something changed. I found peace, not from the world, but from God. If you're struggling, I've been there, and I want you to know you are not alone. Let me tell you how Jesus transformed my life.
1: Sometimes, the best way to evangelize is by simply sharing your testimony. 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
1: With a news in brief, I am Margaret Mwanza. The Rural Electrification Authority, REA, has reaffirmed its commitment to continue extending the national electricity grid to rural and undeserved communities. REA Chief Executive Officer Alex Mbumba says extending the ZESCO National Grid to rural and Mbumba says extending the ZESCO National Grid

0: Reach to rural and remote areas is critical in bringing development closer to the people, as it is key to creating opportunities for improved service delivery and increased productivity. President Hakainde Hichilema has described former cabinet minister in the Movement for Multi-Party Democracy, MMD, administration, Austin Liatou, as a dedicated public servant who made a significant contribution to the development of Zambia's labor sector. President Hichilema notes that the late Mr. Liatou distinguished himself through many years of dedicated service to the country, particularly during his time in the Ministry of Labor and Social Security. Zanis reports that President Hichilema made the remarks in a speech read on his behalf by Secretary to the Cabinet, Patrick Kangwa, at a funeral church service held at Anglican Cathedral of the Holy Cross in Lusaka today. In African news, Sierra Leone's parliament on Monday approved a constitutional reform that would overhaul the West African country's electoral rules ahead of the 2028 presidential race after weeks of opposition resistance. The bill, backed by the ruling Sierra Leone's People's Party, was adopted by a simple majority of members present, parliament speaker said after the session. No voting figures were released. And Ukraine and Russia have continued striking each other overnight, with Volodymyr Zelensky accusing Moscow of using North Korean missiles. The Ukrainian president said strikes in Zaporizhzhia, which killed at least 6 and injured at least 19, involved in ballistic missiles from Russia's ally. For more news, follow us on our social media platforms. You can find us on Facebook, Instagram, X, and YouTube with the handle RCV News. My name is Margaret Mwanza. Stay tuned.
1: Excuse me. 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
2: Being bold is actually beyond pressing.

0: Shift keys, it's beyond shaving machines, it's beyond reversing a cancerous disease. Being bold is coming to the understanding that the harvest is more than plenty, but those willing to put in the work are few. Turn quickly to the book of Matthew, past 28 chapters and come to verses 19 and realize the mandate is to look at the world and all its nations and say to ourselves, therefore, I'll go too. I'll go and love my neighbor enough to want to see them in heaven. I'll go and be compassionate enough to share the gospel with no fear end. I'll remember that persecution must be for his name's sake, because I'm grafted in. To God, we kids are namesakes. The practicality requires me to step into faith. Convos to point to the true source in the Bible to pronounce the gospel. I share my testimony to shame the past and the accusers thereof. I share the message of his goodness, and it is to church I invite ya. Step into prayer and offering daily support to the brethren, being a good example of righteous standing to all my sisters, and then realize that it's time we disciples went out to disciple others, to disciple the world into getting to know the God of the Bible. So go ye into the world and share his word boldly. The call is to engage culture for his glory.
1: We're here for one mission, to empower and equip believers for the Great Commission by delivering godly and relevant content that speaks to each member of the family. 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

popular hit there from Super Rhymer, Teaspoon, on RCV, your home since 94, and we right back at you with Zambian Beats, the Gin Free Edition, a generation set free and set apart for Jesus' own purposes. Now, Super Rhymer's Teaspoon is talking about needing more and more, and I know this dude personally, and there's nothing that I've ever said that he is not had an opposite answer to. So I'm going to have something opposite to say to this message right here, coming from Luke 12:15. I'm just playing with you, Super, but Jesus said, be careful and guard against all kinds of greed. A man's life is not measured by the many things he owns. Now, I know he just wanted a little more, you know. Teaspoon anakana yo tafuna safuna vapa teaspoon kweba kopala tura bodola nechibemba nechinyanja instead of saying safuna atafuna vapa teaspoon. So yeah, he's always been like that with me, especially since way back when I used to do music video reactions to songs on YouTube. There's always something that he would oppose. So I just saw this, and since I'm on Christian radio now, I was like, here's an opportunity. Hope you're listening, and if you know him, tell him. Our headlines and weather updates are coming up in 15 minutes, but do enjoy more music for the younger generation right now. Here's something new from Tio Nason off the album God Sound. This is a little on the soulful side, more like Jesus. Enjoy.

0: Pinti Mukirauku, produced by Fumbani there, Microphone 7, on RCV, your home since 94. This is one of like the most dedicated young people I know to Christ. I used to debate him about Christ before I actually committed to Christ. You know, it is if you're in London, we're both holier than thou, you. But Mumutimampashuamshironambakariokulanda, transforming you already, but you don't want it to show on your face. You know those people? Yes, I was those people. But here we are. The Lord is gracious and merciful. It's time to introduce our topic. And right now, I'm asking the question, how do you manage to die daily? With the reference point being 1 Corinthians 15:31, where Paul actually uses the phrase, I die daily, dying to self, crucifying the flesh. Mule kuanisha shani, muli Yesu. That's the topic. Get at me on 0956-200-490, or use that same line for WhatsApp. Send your voice notes to it, as well as comment on the post up on Facebook right now. Otherwise, the news headlines and weather updates up next in like 9 minutes. Stay tuned. This is RCV. You know we are your home. 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
2: It's 17:30 and here are your news headlines on Radio Christian Voice. Vice President Mutalena Lumango has called on the church not to wait for government's command before praying for the nation and speaking out against bad behavior. The Zambia Police Service has urged all political parties to allow their supporters to vote freely and without intimidation as campaigns come to an end on Wednesday at 18 hours. In African news, a rock fall at an illegal mine northwest of Johannesburg killed 14 clandestine miners, most of them from Lesotho, with several hurt and others possibly still stuck underground, police said on Tuesday. Ukraine and Russia have continued striking each other overnight, with Vladimir Zelensky accusing Moscow of using North Korean missiles. Details at 18 hours.
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2: And in your weather updates, Chipata is expected to go as low as 18 degrees Celsius as we get into the evening, with the sun setting at 17:43. Kapirimposhi is expected to go as low as 13 degrees Celsius, with the sun setting at 17:58. Solwezi Kumabanga expected to go as low as 14 degrees Celsius, with the sun setting at 18:10. Ondola City is expected to go as low as 13 degrees Celsius, with the sun setting at 18 hours. Kitwe is expected to get as low as 11 degrees Celsius, with the sun setting at 18:02. And Livingston is expected to get as low as 6 degrees Celsius, with the sun setting at 18:05. Finally, Lusaka expected to go as low as 15 degrees Celsius, with the sun setting at 17:58. And that is your weather on RCV, your home since 94. Stay tuned.
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0: The Esther Chungudel Runaway Child on RCV, your home since 94. This is Generation Free edition of Zambian Beats. And we're just looking at that generation that the Lord Jesus is really just saving and setting apart for his own purposes. The younger. Ama youth, nashani, nashani. Otherwise, our topic for the day is how are you managing to die to self daily as a Christian? And it is inspired by 1 Corinthians 15, verse 31, which reads, I affirm, brethren, by the boasting in you, which I have in Christ Jesus our Lord, I die daily. What does that mean? What is that looking like for you right now? Lillian Kunda is saying, it's something that I'm learning each and every day. Being in Christ for 8 years, we must be consecrated and rooted in his word. Okay, Nepal 1D, dying daily means just, honestly speaking, someone said, like spoke my mind among these. Bwadia Catherine Chanda says, by giving up the right to be right. You know, one of those times where you are just out of patience and the person right in front of you, we all get that, is kind of getting on your last one, but you feel the need to rebuttal. You feel the need to just speak your mind, and the Holy Spirit is right there. Right there, it almost feels like he's holding your shoulders, like, don't, we are not there anymore, don't. Yes, that's how the struggle is for me. Like, dying to self, that's me right there. There's a bunch of times that happens, and I'm thankful for the Holy Spirit that he's always there. Like that voice, the more you obey him, kind of gets stronger and stronger. Katuishinge for yaba process kumulu that ama fruits elo ya. But how are you managing to die to self daily as a Christian? Mercy Nyasulu says, being very tolerant, even though it's very painful and hard sometimes. Exactly. Matimba Samboko, I like that name. I like that name, man. Zambia is rich. Matimba Samboko says, excruciating at times, but the journey is worthwhile. I'll read more, but please do come through. Call me up, 0956-200-490, or send me a voice note. Let's hear you out. How are you managing currently to die to self? The news is coming up in 15 minutes. We're now at the news is coming up. In 15 minutes, we're now at 17:45. Here's Musuma 2024 music from Nomalanga Judy. Zambian Beats continues.
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0: Amazing, amazing. And RCP, your home since 94. Believe it or not, these sounds come from a bedroom, not my voice right now. This is a whole yard. It's a whole studio. But Legend sounds complicated. Like, he created this thing in his bedroom, fam. Must be on 25. That's why I say this one is one of the young producers. Period. Quite job. Mukali, not that shit. Mukali is more from him on YouTube. If you can do so much, Namakuz, ah, no, kwete. What monga wa kupere thinking? Afira ba yesu baalandiri. You know, he who's given to. Shamo, am I misquoting now? Like, if you can't handle it to you are given anyway, how will you handle much? That's legends. Ask about him. His name is Cleric Mbwa. A producer Kumazabuka. This is Zambian Beats. A producer Kumazabuka. This is Zambian Beats. And this is the Gen Free edition for the generation Jesus is setting apart and saving right now by youth. I got some raps for you coming up in the next hour. But for now, let's stay tuned for the news.
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1: Hey, I just sent you something.
2: Oh my God, another meme?
1: Nope, better. I sent you a devotion that really spoke to me today. I found it very encouraging and challenging.
2: Thanks, bro. Very thoughtful of you. I will check it out.
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1: VIP urges church to pray for the nation. IG urges police to act professional during elections. And 14 clandestine miners killed in disused South Africa mine. Good evening with the main news. I'm Christabel Kamono. Vice President Mutale Nelumango has called on the church not to wait for the government's command before praying for the nation and speaking out against bad behavior. Mrs. Nelumango says the country is living in an era where almost everything is being viewed through a political lens, with some members of the public even portraying bad behavior as political. Speaking on Christian Voice Ballot Talk program today, Mrs. Nelumango says there is need for Zambians to stand together and work towards addressing challenges affecting the country. She urged citizens not to politicize every issue, but instead focus on promoting good behavior and national unity. Don't take everything political, get rid of bad behavior, said Mrs. Nelumango. She said government is also concerned about what is happening in the country, including cases of abuse, and is taking note of the challenges being faced by members of the public. Mrs. Nelumango has further emphasized the need for collective responsibility, with the church, government and citizens all playing their part in promoting peace, unity and responsible behavior in the country.
2: And finally, I'll say the church is better placed to handle these issues, the issues of gambling, the issues of a lot of types of immorality that we are seeing in our country. We should work together, the whole of government, whole of society. Even government cannot be left in one ministry. It is the whole of government. It is the whole of society. All of us must rise against these vices that have taken hold of our nation, the family.
1: The Independent Broadcasting Authority, IBA, has urged journalists and broadcasters to adhere to the election coverage guidelines by promoting balanced, accurate and fair reporting. IBA Director General Webster Malido says the authority has conducted a series of election coverage workshops and capacity building trainings aimed at strengthening broadcasters' understanding of the guidelines. Speaking during a media briefing today, Mr. Malido said broadcasters have a responsibility to ensure members of the public receive accurate and reliable information to enable them to make informed decisions during the election period. Broadcasters to reflect on the guidance provided during the trainings and workshops and apply the knowledge diligently in their election coverage, said Mr. Malido. He has also commended broadcasters for their commitment to ensuring election coverage is conducted in line with the information and guidelines provided by the authority. However, Mr. Malido acknowledged that some broadcasters and broadcasting institutions have in some instances been non-compliant. He has since urged all broadcasters to strengthen their commitment to professional and responsible election coverage, particularly during the final stages of the election process. Inspector General of Police Graphem Msamba says the Zambia Police Service has progressively implemented the 2026 Electoral Security Plan, with additional police officers having been deployed across the country to strengthen police visibility, improve response times, and reassure communities. Mr. Msamba stressed that the deployment plan has been finalized, with police officers strategically deployed to polling stations and totaling centers. He reviewed that preparations for mobile patrols, crime detection operations and rapid response teams have also been enhanced in all provinces. Mr. Msamba explained that these deployments are intended to ensure that every eligible Zambian is able to vote freely, peacefully and without intimidation. Our constitutional responsibility is to create and maintain safe, secure and conducive environments in which every citizen can freely exercise their right to vote, said Mr. Msamba in a statement issued to RTV News and Lusaka today. Meanwhile, Mr. Msamba has encouraged police political leaders, candidates, and their supporters to exercise tolerance, restraint, and mutual respect during the elections. He stressed that democracy demands coexistence, dialogue, and respect for differing political opinions.
3: Social media users are further encouraged to act responsibly, avoid the hate speech and incitement, avoid misinformation and disinformation, avoid messages intended to create panic, fear, or public disorder. The misuse of social media has the potential to undermine peace and national security. Those found using digital platforms to commit criminal offenses will be arrested and prosecuted in accordance with the laws of Zambia.
1: The Zambia Union of Nurses and Midwives Association has welcomed the decision to prioritize volunteer health workers identified by President Hakainde Hichilema during the recruitment of health workers into the public service. This follows a clarification by the Civil Service Commission that volunteer health workers, whom President Hichilema directed to be employed during his nationwide rallies, will be prioritized for consideration among the 2,600 health workers set to be recruited into the public service this year. Speaking in an interview with RCV News in Lusaka today, Association President Frey Mijelo said while the move is commendable, there's also a need to prioritize health workers who graduated earlier. It would be unfair for those who graduated earlier to be left out simply because it was directed that all volunteer health workers be prioritized, said Mr. Mijelo. He has since called for transparency in the recruitment process, urging those who may not be selected not to despair, but to remain hopeful and continue pursuing opportunities.
4: Among those volunteers, probably some just graduated, maybe last year. They haven't even maybe attended their graduation. They are still waiting to graduate. And then some also just registered newly, but there are those who've been volunteering and they have been waiting to be employed for about 5 years or so. So you find that such a situation will create confusion among ourselves, because as nurses and midwives, we know who graduated when. And we've always been saying, if the best which can be done is to follow, probably when somebody graduated.
1: In Africa news, a log 4 at an illegal mine northwest of Johannesburg killed 14 clandestine miners, most of them from Lesotho, with several hurt and others possibly still stuck underground, police said Tuesday. Thousands of unregistered miners, known as Zamazamas, operate in South Africa, scavenging abandoned mines for gold and other minerals in odious and often perilous conditions. Eight others were hospitalized, and an unknown number of illegal miners are currently possibly stuck under the ground. Most of the thousands of illegal miners operate in abandoned gold shafts in Gauteng province, that includes Johannesburg. Coming up shortly, Russia using North Korean missiles to strike Ukraine, Zelensky says. This and more, stay tuned.
5: Did you know that explaining the gospel clearly is one of the boldest acts of love? Speak the truth in love. Share Jesus boldly today.
1: And now the rest of the news. Ukraine and Russia have continued striking each other overnight, with Volodymyr Zelensky accusing Moscow of using North Korean missiles. The Ukrainian president said strikes in Zaporizhzhia, which killed at least 6 and injured at least 19, involved ballistic missiles from Russia's ally. In Voronezh, in southern Russia, warehouses belonging to the online retailer Wildberries were hit by Ukraine. The company, known as Russia's Amazon, has been repeatedly targeted in recent weeks. That's the news today. Here is another look at the headlines.

0: Vice President Motalene Lumango has called on the church not to wait for government's command before praying for the nation and speaking out against bad behavior. Inspector General of Police Graphim Samba says the Zambia Police Service has progressively implemented the 2026 Electoral Security Plan, with additional police officers having been deployed across the country to strengthen police visibility, improve response times, and reassure communities. And a rock fall at an illegal mine northwest of Johannesburg killed 14 clandestine miners, most of them from Lesotho, with several hurt and others possibly still stuck underground, police said Tuesday. For more news, follow us on our social media platforms. You can find us on Facebook, Instagram, X, and YouTube with the handle RSV News. My name is Christabel Kamano. Stay tuned.
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6: Being bold is actually beyond pressing shift keys. It's beyond shaving machines. It's beyond reversing a cancerous disease. Being bold is coming to the understanding that the harvest is more than plenty, but those willing to put in the work are few. Turn quickly to the book of Matthew, past 28 chapters and come to verses 19 and realize the mandate is to look at the world and all its nations and say to ourselves, therefore, I'll go too. I'll go and love my neighbor enough to want to see them in heaven. I'll go and be compassionate enough to share the gospel with no fear end. I'll remember that persecution must be for his name's sake, because I'm grafted in. To God, we kids are namesakes. The practicality requires me to step into faith. Convos to point to the true source in the Bible to pronounce the gospel. I share my testimony to shame the past and the accusers thereof. I share the message of his goodness and It is to church I invite you. I step into prayer and offering daily support to the brethren, being a good example of righteous standing to all my sisters, and then realize that it's time we disciples went out to disciple others, to disciple the world into getting to know the God of the Bible. So, go ye into the world

0: We do love you, Madame Medorinvesa. We joined the Angels on RCV, your home since 94. I know. It's the Gen Free edition. But we had to make way for the wonderful Reverend in the house today. Reverend Jere, how are you, sir?
1: I'm okay, Sanga. How are you?
0: I'm doing great.
1: I didn't make a mistake this time, right? You laughed at the way I pronounced your name earlier.
0: Please, you can say it. I'm used to it.
1: We'll, just keep it at Sanga. It's a pleasure. Good evening, listeners.
0: Yes, indeed. They are definitely listening. We had to slow it down because we have a worshiper in the house, a singer-songwriter in the house, an entrepreneur in the house, and a reverend. Who lives like that, sir?
1: Maybe I'll just borrow the words of Paul. He says, "My grace is sufficient for you." I think the grace of God is sufficient. But I think we have so many hours in a day.
0: Mm.
1: And the scripture also reminds us that we need to number our days. So sometimes it might look like it's a lot.
0: Okay.
1: But most of the times when you look at a day, you find like, we would spend maybe only 2-3 hours productively, and that's what the average person does.
0: Mm-hmm.
1: And I expect that I know that God expects us to spend all these hours properly. So if you look at the 24 hours, you might find that it's actually possible
0: to do all these things.
1: Because that only stems if your life kind of has a direction and a purpose. Yeah, but all in all, His grace is sufficient.
0: Now, does anything suffer out of your many things? Like, what's that one thing that you think, okay, percentage could, yeah? It's...
1: Yeah. I will say that I will not use the word suffer,
0: mm-hmm.
1: but what I would say is that when you're doing something, something else might be missing out something. The key is how you manage your priorities, how you manage what you're doing. I know I'm a pastor, I'm a minister, but my first responsibility is to my household.
0: You're a family, right? Man. Yes, we forgot that one.
1: Exactly. So. Yes.

0: then everything else has to spring from there. So my entrepreneurship is to serve myself, my household, you know, the people that benefit from what we provide, and all that. The ministry itself as well. You know, we serve people, we minister to people, but we also need to realize that we have a ministry home.
1: Because we have to put it in perspective for the listener out there. Being an entrepreneur is like, you are your own boss.
0: Yeah.
1: You have to meet deadlines.
0: That's
1: you
0: right.
1: have to please clients.
0: That's right.
1: Being a reverend, you are literally a scholar of the word.
0: Yeah.
1: You're studying the word, preparing sermons.
0: Yeah.
1: Being a singer-songwriter, you're writing songs, doing studio sessions and all these other things. Being a family man, I'm a husband myself.
0: Wow.
1: I have two kids.
0: Mm.
1: That's another world.
0: That's right.
1: So I'm here thinking, am I sitting next to a superhero? What's happening here?
0: Yeah. No, you're very right. Like, it can be very daunting.
1: Yes.
0: I found myself in situations where sometimes you find people feel you're not, you know, it's not easy to reach you, or you have all these things. I would say, yeah, His grace is sufficient, and mm-hmm. then everything that I do is driven by purpose. So
1: yes.
0: Yeah, my days are planned. I have time when I need to be to do business. I have mm-hmm. time when I need to do all these things. There were times when certain things definitely would suffer. I've been mm-hmm. an entrepreneur for properly established 11 years, but if you add the informal years, you're talking about 15 years or so.
1: What and, kind of business are you into?
0: We are in the automotive industry with yes. a specific interest in tires, everything, OTR, TBR,
1: uh-huh.
0: You know, forklift tires and yeah.
1: That and is all, wonderful. Yeah. So your friendships sometimes took a back seat because I heard you mention there were people saying, oh, we can't reach you.
0: Exactly.
1: Exactly.
0: And I think it's also just very important that I also learned that as well. You can talk to somebody, call somebody, and maybe they may not pick at the time.
1: Mm-hmm.
0: It's just important sometimes to know that maybe you are not just in the same spectrum. So it's not like somebody doesn't care about you.
1: Yes.
0: There are some that obviously do that,
1: mm-hmm.
0: but I think love also and genuine friendships must be able to recognize that, you know,
1: he loves me, he just can't manage.
0: Exactly,
1: now.
0: Exactly. But I'll tell you that I think I'm very sociable. I have friends. I have, you know, people around some people I'd spend more time with
1: mm-hmm.
0: because maybe there's a lot that we share in common,
1: yes.
0: you know, they can give me a casual call. I can call back or text back.
1: Mm-hmm.
0: And then there are others where it just works as it were. But in all these things, I will say the grace of God is sufficient. Because we can work hard. We can do all these things. We can plan our times and all. Ultimately, if our lives are yielded to the Holy Spirit, He governs and gives us the grace to manage our lives the way we're supposed to manage them.
1: And He is a good manager.
0: Amen.
1: Tell me about your walk with Him,
0: mm.
1: your walk with Jesus. How long have you walked with Jesus?
0: I'll say properly acknowledging and knowing Him since 1995.
1: Wow.
0: Okay. That's like 30 years, right?
1: That
0: 31
1: is.
0: Years. 31 years. Yeah. It was at a Danny Pule crusade, you know, when Dr. Danny Pule.
1: Dunamis fire Dunamis, impact.
0: Exactly. Exactly. That's when I received you as a personal Lord and Savior. But I'll yes. not say that I lived a reckless life or what, because I grew up in a Christian home.
1: Mm-hmm.
0: And the foundations were already there, but you kind of follow because your parents are Christians
1: mm-hmm.
0: and you've grown up in a Christian home. And their encounter came when I attended that Dunamis Fire Call crusade.
1: So it was more of culture growing up
0: exactly,
1: in the house.
0: Exactly, okay. exactly. But I had my own personal encounter from that. And then, you just keep on growing as it were. Then, you know, life sometimes happens, right? And then there are moments also, especially when you've grown in these things, there are moments also when you kind of like almost, you know, just see it as natural. But I've had encounters where I know that my faith is real. I know that Jesus died and paid for my sins. I know mm-hmm. that, you know, the Holy Spirit is within me, you know. So, ever since I've never walked back, and this is why I'm a pastor today.
1: Oh, and from there, you just got this inspiration to say, we have to go this route, study about this Jesus,
0: yeah,
1: and eventually end up here.
0: Exactly. And more than just study about him, but just have a relationship with Jesus. Him. I love Jesus. Rock of Escape Christian Worship Center, mm-hmm. you know, even our vision just speaks into Jesus. We see a global church that brings glory and honor to the name of Jesus, revealing his power to save from sin by his grace, heal and forgive. And we also see people that are empowered to lead, influence and impact in all areas of life. So if you see, everything is about him. I love that people honor and respect me as the senior pastor of the church,
1: mm-hmm.
0: but I love to see that Jesus is lifted and glorified in what we do. Mm. And that's why, even as a church community, the central person is not the individual, but what Christ is able to do through his bride.
1: Jesus takes the glory.
0: Exactly.
1: Amen.
0: Exactly.
1: At which point do you now realize, I need to get into song and songwriting and, you know, music?
0: That's a very interesting one. So my love for music started way back. I started playing the guitar when I was like 5 years old.
1: Oh, wow.
0: And there was a man, his name is Keith Kapembwa. I don't know if you know him.
1: That name's familiar.
0: It's very familiar. He was very famous. He's a pastor now. He was very famous in the
1: 90s.
0: He's in Mazabuka right now. By that time, he used to live in Livingstone, and then he went to Botswana. Exactly.
1: So his son is a friend of mine. I was just having a chat with him.
0: Clary
1: Kapembwa.
0: Clary Kapembwa. Wow. Yeah. So his father.
1: Yes.
0: Yeah. So I had a liking for music when, you know, from his father. And he made me a small guitar. And it never, you know, ended there. I was writing songs, albeit, you know, Jesus, I love you, Lord, you've given me, you know, Leah and Sarah, my kid sisters, you've given me bread, now I want tea, you know. But the songwriting started uh-huh. from there, and it just kept on growing until such a time when there was not just spiritual inspiration, but also the skill to be able to do a song
1: at a higher level.
0: Yeah.
1: Excellence.
0: Yeah.
1: That's amazing.
0: Yeah.
1: How many projects do you have in terms of songs currently?
0: Our song data bank is more than 300 songs, but we have done, you know, Agape Love, Abyss of Despair, Your Kingdom Come. Hey, what's the other one? Victory in Death. So we've had like four albums.
1: Mm-hmm.
0: And then lately we've been doing like singles, as it were. So you can find our music on Spotify, YouTube, and all that. But currently we've done a very new song. Maybe we'll talk about it. It's called
1: Definitely.
0: The Voice.
1: The Voice with yeah, Zipporah.
0: With Zipporah, who's my singing partner. She's my sister, actually.
1: Okay.
0: But the song was inspired by somebody I revere. I call him my father.
1: Mm-hmm.
0: He's an apostle. He's he flows in the prophetic as well. He's from the USA, Michael Fratty.
1: Mm-hmm.
0: He got an inspiration when he came to visit Livingstone. Sitting at one of the hotels, he heard some very loud growls of animals.
1: Mm.
0: And when he went to, you know, he asked somebody, what are those? And this person told him, these are hippos. And he was so fascinated by that, and he saw God speaking in there, so he could hear like the voice of God.
1: Mm.
0: And so he came back and he started describing what he heard, and he said, can you put this into song? And he was describing everything. It was very, very fun. You know, when he's describing something, like he's into it, you know, it sounds like the thunder. It's like the thunder. And then the drums are going boom, boom. And you could feel him there. And
1: yes.
0: Being musical and artistic, I was able to pick that. And in fact, when he was doing that, I was with my sister Zipporah, and I think she was having a thing, and
1: mm-hmm.
0: yeah, just picked that and took it to the studio and did the voice. It is a war song beyond all the things that we're talking about. A song for intercessors.
1: Mm.
0: You know, the voice of the Lord pretty much is word. You know, that's word. Okay,
1: mm-hmm.
0: His word defeats anything. He speaks. Things come into being, you know. Mm. When we speak, we declare things change. And that's the power of the voice, you know, the voice. And if there are any intercessors there, you know, just that beat, that sound, the bell, you know, should open up your heart and just make you realize that we have a great and a big God.
1: Yes.
0: Who speaks, you know. He did tell me this, but I believe that the inspiration is from Psalms 29.
1: Okay.
0: Psalms 29. Ascribe to the Lord, almighty ones. Ascribe to the Lord, all glory due to his name. Worship the Lord in the splendor of his holiness. And I think at some point it says, the voice of the Lord is over the many waters. The voice of the Lord, you know, all those things that were there. And if you read Psalms 29, you just see the power that lies in the voice of the Lord, or if we can say his word.
1: Now, you just said you translated everything he was describing
0: yes.
1: into song.
0: Yes.
1: That's a gift. How long have you done that? Have you always been like that?
0: Yes. I would say at a professional level since 2006. So that's like 20 years.
1: Okay.
0: Yes, 20 years. I think my songwriting is quite good. I look at songs. I analyze songs. I have a style. Mm. Make sure it's consistent with scripture. The sound, the transitions, intonations, and just how you just connect lyrics and all. Yeah, I hope you like what you listen to.
1: Definitely.
0: Yes, I've done that like for like 20 years, and I love songwriting.
1: I could describe a mood to you, like from maybe last night or what I was feeling, and you would be able to put that into song.
0: Tell me.
1: Well, of course, we are not going to give you a pen and pad to start writing here, but I'm really just interested in people who are that gifted, because it takes a lot. You could write the wrong thing. You could write the wrong thing, but for you to actually translate someone describing sounds and a feeling, some people like to even say things like, I can see in color. I can actually translate colors into words, and I know what certain colors represent and what they communicate. So absolutely. Whenever I meet someone like you, I'm really intrigued.
0: I am greatly humbled, and I think to God be the glory.
1: Amen.
0: He deposits certain abilities in different people. Not that others are better than others, but I think in my case, God has just made it seamless that I'm able to pick sounds and construct lyrics and then translate whatever is being described or what I feel into song and just take it out there. But the key thing also is that, you know, talent without the Holy Spirit also is futile.
1: Yes.
0: There are many people that are talented, you know, they write good songs, they can excite your soul. But if you also don't yield to the Holy Spirit, the transformative power of what you're going to bring out will be missing, and then people's lives will not be changed. And my hope is that as I write these songs, as we produce these songs as Rock of Escape and bring them out there, somebody can encounter Jesus. Somebody can be touched. Somebody can receive a revelation that comes from him who deposits what we have. Now, obviously, he has his part, but then you have to have your own part as well. So I've also deliberately taken time to, just study songwriting, understand how to do that, because my one of my tutors at Rhema taught me something. He said, the task is the Lord, but the tact is yours. So God gave us a task, but we also have to learn to pick how we can be able to
1: be
0: bring
1: tactful
0: it out there.
1: With it.
0: Exactly.
1: That is amazing.
0: Exactly.
1: That is amazing. And I like that you say talent without the Lord Jesus or his mission in it is really purposeless.
0: That's absolutely.
1: Yes. Absolutely. Tell me about Rock of Escape as a church and what the music ministry is like there with you, who was really mentored by Keith Kapembwa. What's it like there? Because I know him as a really talented musician.
0: Yeah.
1: What's it like?
0: I love Rock of Escape.
1: Mm.
0: The worship there is amazing. I love the people, the leadership that have just gotten into this vision. Just to be precise, it started as a musical outfit. So we just were Rock of Escape, but like a musical outfit doing worship conferences, as it were, and it transitioned into a church. We write new songs for the Lord and we sing them out there. And it would bless you to know that my sister Zipporah has been very integral through this journey. Mm-hmm. If you listen to some of her songs, Never Get Enough and all that. So we write songs and we do share. The church is Christ-centered, mm-hmm. but you feel the Holy Spirit, especially exhibited through the music. So even when I'm preaching, you find I'll be preaching there. And I thank God that there is also a team, you know, the Ray Worship team, the people that we work with that have also caught into the vision. So I'm not just the only one singing. When we come on a Sunday, you just expect Reverend to sing.
1: Yes, there are other people.
0: There are other people that are singing that they've caught up and they sing so great, you know. It's not just our songs, the English songs and all that we do. We also do a mix. We appreciate what the people in this country are doing. Great ministers, Pastor Medorin, Ephraim, Esther Chungu, Chileshe Walia, just to mention a few that have contributed so much to, you know,
1: the ministry,
0: you know. And yeah, while we are musicians and while we are singers at Rock of Escape, we're not just limited to the songs that we do, but we also appreciate just this worship movement and the talents and the giftings that are all around that we sing and incorporate within the church. So tell me about Rock of Escape. It's a very, very wonderful place where you are loved, valued, believed in. You will love the word and you definitely love the music.
1: Where are you located? Let's let the listener know as we...
0: Yeah, we are located in Buckley, just after Bonaventure, along Linda Road, just after ZNS. If you'd like, you can just go on... you know, Google Maps and just search for Rock of Escape Christian Worship Center HQ. Mm-hmm. You'll get the location map there.
1: And that is Reverend Joshua Jere from Rock of Escape Church. Oh, I cannot wait to listen to the voice featuring Zipporah. You heard
0: and
1: it
0: Michael
1: here first.
0: Michael Fratty.
1: Thratty. This Thratty. Is the man who actually gave the description.
0: The description of the song, the pioneer of the song.
1: The pioneer of the song.
0: Yes.
1: Take a listen and stream it wherever you stream your music. My name is Sanga Tembo. This is RCV, your home since 94, the Gen Free edition of Zambian Beats. I've been speaking to Reverend Joshua Jere. Let's listen.

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13: 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Don't let the race end because you decided to sit it out. 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
4: Being bold is actually beyond pressing shift keys, it's beyond shaving machines, it's beyond reversing a cancerous disease. Being bold is coming to the understanding that the harvest is more than plenty, but those willing to put in the work are few. Turn quickly to the book of Matthew, past 28 chapters and come to verses 19 and realize the mandate is to look at the world and all its nations and say to ourselves, therefore, I'll go too. I'll go and love my neighbor enough to want to see them in heaven. I'll go and be compassionate enough to share the gospel with no fear end. I'll remember that persecution must be for his name's sake, because I'm grafted in. To God, we kids are namesakes. The practicality requires me to step into faith. Convos to point to the true source in the Bible to pronounce the gospel. I share my testimony to shame the past and the accusers thereof. I share the message of his goodness and it is to church I invite ya. I step into prayer and offering daily support to the brethren, being a good example of righteous standing to all my sisters, and then realize that it's time we disciples went out to disciple others, to disciple the world into getting to know the God of the Bible. So go ye into the world and share his word boldly. The call is to engage culture for his glory.
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7: The victory is mine! 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We are the winners!
8: Yo! They want to meet and greet, but when we speak and they see that the old me's deceased, they flee the scene. They know that he could preach and give them the kingdom speech. Don't sleep on me, I'm

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I'm gonna put my marker on product. 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

0: Pie. Ah, Olukuta, church on RCV. Your hopes is 94. I'm in a great mood because praise is running from me. He's like, I can't be on your show, dude. I've been on every show today. I'm tired. Uncle Mashidipa, people love you. We love you. Come feature. It's Gen Free edition of Zambian Beats. I'm Sanga Tembo. We're doing it for the youth that Christ has set apart for his purposes, and we're playing their music right now. I'm 37 years old, so it's like 2 years past youth, or youth kulafyo mtatakuya. Maybe. Anyway, Joshua Jere, the Reverend, was here, and he premiered something that was great. It had a chant in it. It sounded like Zamrock foot. It sounded like, ooh, like the safari. Like it was praising the Lord, that song. With Zipporah on it was amazing. And the crazy thing is, the man who inspired his musical journey is my father, my friend's father, Clary Kapembwa, the guy I played before, who produced the next track I'm about to play right now. The alignment God has in this system we call the earth is just amazing. I did not expect to meet a man who is directly related to someone I was speaking to, Akasubari Rorini. If that's not alignment, I do not know what that is. But here's Here It Comes from Suli the Rapper off her EP, Suli for the Weight. Brilliant, brilliant, brilliant songwriter, brilliant rapper. I'll let you be the judge, but be sure to contribute to the topic we have on right now. I'm asking the question, how are you managing to die to self daily as a Christian? Call me up 0956-200-490. Here it comes, Suli the Rapper.
1: All right. Ladies and gentlemen, we're about to do a bit of an introduction of sorts, you know. Yay!

Sully the Rapper, man. Here it comes. This girl said Jesus paid it all and he actually leaves change where he delivers. Let that simmer. Let that sink in. This is the gen-free edition of Zambian Beats. I'm Sanga Tembo. We still talking, how are you managing to die to self daily? Let's read a few comments that came in right now. This dying daily concept you find in 1 Corinthians, Paul was the first one, I believe, to use that expression. Ethel Shower says, by making God's word the standard of living, not easy, but worth trying. Chirongolo Kachirufiada Chirufia Daniel says, it's not easy, but by the grace of God, we can actually manage by his grace. Mika Kapembwa says, besides fighting the enemy, we must fight the flesh. You cannot please God if you are living in the flesh. Romans 8. Not easy. Ego death. Sometimes humiliation. Learning every day. That word, humiliation, dying to self. There's things that the world actually condones and allows for you to do. Like, and you feel like retaliating. But your Lord and Savior, Jesus Christ, told you to turn the other cheek and actually be empathetic of the person doing that to you. So you turn the other cheek and look away and just pray. You want to retaliate. You feel humiliated. In the world, swinging and just to get instant justice is condoned. But in the kingdom, you have to go through some of these things. Ego death, like Teresa says, Teresa Liswani Muvonda, and she was my guest last week. Hello, ma'am. How are you? Not easy. Ego death, sometimes humiliating, learning every day. That is amazing. That's how we learn.

And through discipline, I believe evangelizing as well as reaching out to the lost has to do with these three things she's mentioning here. Because if you are reactive all the time, no time to reflect, no time to be empathetic,

0: kata wako ete ila patience. 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It's only when we get to that level, I believe, that evangelism becomes effective. Because then you can effectively reach out to the lost. You are empathetic enough to see them in the mud and say, I was once here. Even though you are saying all those things you are saying back to me, I was once there. Jesus loves you. But nakutuko muntu. I believe the things that Teresa Mubonda has mentioned here, ego death, sometimes humiliation, and learning every day are really essential if we are to die to self as Christians. Up next, his pen game from Destro featuring Tim on RCV, Your Home Since 94. We have devotion in 10 minutes. Stay tuned. My name is Sanga. I hope you're loving the show thus far. It's the Gen Free Edition.
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ain't done yet. 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

Gio Msiwa, their genius producer, rapper, and videographer with Moto on the track. Oh, man. That was amazing. That was amazing. Switch up, switch up, switch up. That's the title of that one. It's Devotion Time, 1930 on RCVO, home since 94. I am Sanga Tembo here with you for the next 30 minutes. I leave at 8. Dear Antusheko, it's been a long day. But let's read the words of Jesus from John 9, verse 39 to 41. This is right after he restored sight to the blind man who he told to go and wash in the pool of Siloam. Then he disappeared for a minute, then linked up with the blind man. But the Pharisees weren't having it. You know how it was back in the day. Why are you healing this man on the Sabbath? And blah, blah, blah, all that political stuff. That Jesus actually came to kind of rectify. So let's read from 39 to 41. For judgment, I have come into this world, Jesus said, so that the blind will see, and those who see will become blind. This is a case of like spiritual blindness. He clarifies further. Some Pharisees who were with him heard him and said, "What? Are we blind too?" 41. Jesus answered, "If you were blind, you would not be guilty of sin. But now that you claim, you can see, your guilt remains." Exactly what I was saying. If you were blind, you would not be guilty of sin. Because, you know, you're blind. You just can't see. It's no fault of your own that you're blind. And here is, I think, why... why Jesus was more, in a way, more compassionate on everyone else other than the Pharisees. If you read how his interactions with the Pharisees usually were, he would call them, "You brood of vipers, you it would be heated. But with people like the lady caught in adultery who was almost getting stoned, he was extremely compassionate, because that's what he describes here as, you are blind and you really aren't guilty. You are forgiven. You are justified. You need a savior. But to you, the Pharisee, who's actually thinking you can see and pretend like you don't need a savior, there's pride in you. You know, you claim to see, so your guilt remains. So, which speaks to actually what we're talking about today, dying daily. We need to always examine ourselves. Are we going back to him at his feet saying, "Lord, have me, have mercy on me"? Not in a begging manner, not muku like fidia kwati, "woe is me" all the time, "woe is me," but in humility, in reverence, to just say, "Lord, you are my savior. Everything I am is in you. I die daily. I give you everything. I don't know everything. Order my steps." I'll read that again. "For judgment I have come into this world, so that the blind will see, and those who see will become blind." There's other parables where he actually talks about

0: mwebashire fo kuba muri iyi wedding inalamisha. I'll go and pick the people who are outside to come and join in. You know, like the chosen people will no longer be chosen. I'll go and look for other people. Because the chosen people have kind of become comfortable and entitled and are really not ready to receive. And we see many instances of this in the Bible. When he goes to his own home, Nazareth, he wasn't able to do many miracles. Because of familiarity. They really can't accept him as Lord and Savior. So because of their lack of faith, he wasn't able to do many miracles in that area. So you see this even here. Familiarity with the Lord. Certain growth that you won't get to because it's just business as usual. It's just religion now. It's not relationship anymore. This is why he says, if you were blind, you will not be guilty of sin. But now that you claim you can see, your guilt remains. E para palas number, we just start following the law, ama commandments, namashani, namashani, forgetting relationship, forgetting what we need to always do, like what we need to always be when we are around him. You know, functioning out of relationship with Jesus is more beneficial than just works, just following this. And this is the very thing that the Pharisees would struggle with. Hence, the reason why he would do a miracle like with the man I just spoke about, who he asked to go wash in the pool of Siloam, the blind man. And all they would see is you healed the man on a Sabbath. Just works through and through. You've broken the law. You've broken this and this. Can you not have compassion? He would give examples like, are you telling me on a Sabbath, would you, things like that. So right now, what I'm trying to say is, relationship with Jesus is more important than works and a to-do list. I'll read that again. 39 of John 9 says, for judgment I have come into this world, so that the blind will see and those who see will become blind. Pharisees asked, are we blind too? He answered, if you were blind, you would not be guilty of sin. But now that you claim that you can see, keyword there, claim that you can see, your guilt remains. Meaning you're claiming you know things. If you claim to know in the presence of the creator of the universe, what more can you learn? Your bucket is already full. But the people he's talking about, the blind, who he came into this world for, were really just at his feet, saying, Lord, have me. This also reminds me of the time two people, a tax collector and a Pharisee, were actually, you know, before the Lord, just praying. One says, have mercy on me, Lord. The other says, at least I'm better than this guy here. So we need that relational posture in the presence of Jesus. And that ends our devotion for today. I'm Sanga Tembo. Thank you so much for listening. The Gen Free Edition, Generation Free Edition of Zambian Beats continues. And we really just playing music for a generation that Jesus is setting free and setting apart for his purposes. This is RCV, your home since 94. 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

Yep, and that's it. Pompey Giant Killer off the album Miju. The Devil Is a Liar made me think that I could only worship in the choir. And tomorrow happens to be the core edition of Zambian Beats. I'll be back. Have a great night. Thank you for joining me. Thank you for coming through on Facebook and on the number 0956-200-490. But I'm leaving you with Solomon Plates Neka. Have a great night. May the Lord bless you and keep you. Stay tuned to RCV.

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3: There was a time when life felt like an uphill climb. Bills piling up, relationships breaking down. It all seemed too much, but then something changed. I found peace, not from the world, but from God. If you're struggling, I've been there, and I want you to know you are not alone. Let me tell you how Jesus transformed my life.
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1: With the news in brief, I am Margaret Mwanza. The Rural Electrification Authority, REA, has reaffirmed its commitment to continue extending the national electricity grid to rural and underserved communities. REA Chief Executive Officer Alex Mbumba says extending the ZESCO national grid to rural and remote areas is critical in bringing development closer to the people, as it is key to creating opportunities for improved service delivery and increased productivity. President Hakainde Hichilema has described former cabinet minister in the Movement for Multi-Party Democracy, MMD, administration, Austin Liatou, as a dedicated public servant who made a significant contribution to the development of Zambia's labor sector. President Hichilema notes that the late Mr. Liatou distinguished himself through many years of dedicated service to the country, particularly during his time in the Ministry of Labor and Social Security. Zanis reports that President Hichilema made the remarks in a speech read on his behalf by Secretary to the Cabinet, Patrick Kangwa, at a funeral church service held at Anglican Cathedral of the Holy Cross in Lusaka today. In African news, Sierra Leone's parliament on Monday approved a constitutional reform that would overhaul the West African country's electoral rules ahead of the 2028 presidential race after weeks of opposition resistance. The bill, backed by the ruling Sierra Leone's People's Party, was adopted by a simple majority of members present, parliament speaker said after the session. No voting figures were released. And Ukraine and Russia have continued striking each other overnight, with Volodymyr Zelensky accusing Moscow of using North Korean missiles. The Ukrainian president said strikes in Zaporizhzhia, which killed at least 6 and injured at least 19, involved in ballistic missiles from Russia's ally. For more news, follow us on our social media platforms. You can find us on Facebook, Instagram, X, and YouTube with the handle RCV News. My name is Margaret Mwanza. Stay tuned.
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6: Oh, Mashtembo, some boys from the other party were putting up posters in our area today. We should have gone there and removed them ourselves.
7: Patrick, sit down with me. Tell me, did those boys touch you? Did they threaten you?
6: No, they were just putting up posters.
7: Then why do you want to go and fight them?
6: Oh, because this is our area. They should campaign somewhere else.
7: My son, every party has a right to campaign everywhere in Zambia. That is what democracy means. If you go there to fight them, what do you think happens next?
6: Oh, they will fight back.
7: And then the police come? Someone gets injured? Maybe someone's shop gets burnt. Maybe someone's child goes to the clinic instead of school the next day. All because of posters, Naiwe.
6: I didn't think of it that way.
7: Patrick, you can support your party with your heart. Sing your songs, wear your colors, convince your neighbors peacefully. But the moment you raise your hand against another Zambian because of politics, you are not defending your party. You are destroying your community, Umaiche.
6: Dala, so what should I do about the posters?
7: Nothing, Iwe. Let them campaign. You campaign too, with words, not fists. And if you ever see real threats or violence forming, you come and tell me or report it to the police or ECZ.
6: Well, okay, I hear you, Ashtembo. It's not worth it, time.
7: That is my boy. 5 years from now, we will vote again. But the neighbor you almost fought today, you will need him tomorrow.
8: Fellow Zambians, let us campaign with passion, but without violence. Report threats. Protect your neighbors. The 13th of August, 2026 is a day for ballots, not batters.
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9: 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But integrity will sustain them. This is what I believe, that God is far more concerned with the posture of my heart. God is more concerned with the posture of your heart than our achievements. So when we toe the line, when we just behave ourselves, when you're being told this is what you need to do, don't come up and say, do you know who I am? It means remembering that authority is never a license to do as we wish, but a calling to serve as Christ served.
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10: Being bold is actually beyond pressing shift keys. It's beyond shaving machines. It's beyond reversing a cancerous disease. Being bold is coming to the understanding that the harvest is more than plenty, but those willing to put in the work are few. Turn quickly to the book of Matthew, past 28 chapters and come to verses 19 and realize the mandate is to look at the world and all its nations and say to ourselves, therefore, I'll go too. I'll go and love my neighbor enough to want to see them in heaven. I'll go and be compassionate enough to share the gospel with no fear end. I'll remember that persecution must be for his name's sake, because I'm grafted in. To God, we kids are namesakes. The practicality requires me to step into faith. Convos to point to the true source in the Bible to pronounce the gospel. I share my testimony to shame the past and the accusers thereof. I share the message of his goodness, and it is to church I invite ya. I step into prayer and offering daily support to the brethren, being a good example of righteous standing to all my sisters, and then realize that it's time we disciples went out to disciple others, to disciple the world into getting to know the God of the Bible. So go ye into the world and share his word boldly. The call is to engage culture for his glory.
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It is a privilege. Because God could have chosen anyone else from the billions of people. But He chose you. Despite you. He gave you the honor to come into His presence. He gave you the honor to come and minister openly before the Lord. He gave you the honor to give Him glory. He gave you the honor of ministry to God. Many of us don't even think about it. We come carelessly to church. If you look behind, you see many empty chairs. It's a lack of understanding. Please, Romans 12, verse 1 and 2. Paul is writing to the church at Rome and obviously writing to us. Romans 12, 1 and 2. I beseech you, brethren. So he's talking to people who are his brothers in the Lord. Like I'm talking to you now. And everyone who's joined us now. Through the airwaves. Here we go. Have we lost Romans 12? Oh, okay. I beseech you therefore, brethren, by the mercies of God, that you present your bodies a living sacrifice. As long as you're living in this body, you must live as a living sacrifice to the Lord. That means that there'll be things you put down to make sure what is right in God is done the correct way at the right time. Present your bodies a living sacrifice. Number one, holy. Acceptable to God. So you don't come to God the way you feel. You don't come to church the way you want. You don't serve God when it suits you. You always do everything according to what is acceptable to God. He says, when you do this, it is your reasonable service. Give me amplified. Be amplified, please. Amplified. This is awesome. I'm going somewhere. I'm just introducing what I want to say. Therefore, I urge you, brothers and sisters, by the mercies of God, to present your bodies, dedicating all of yourself, set apart as a living sacrifice, holy, and well-pleasing to God, which is your rational, logical, intelligent act of worship. So if any of you is not doing this, you are not intelligent, even if you think you are. Well, he says we must do it the way he wants. That's what intelligence tells us. You're still in the house? Let's talk a little bit more. So when we come late, that's a lack of respect to God. I'm going to tell you why many are not blessed. Are you ready to hear it? Because not known the secrets of God. The secret of God, Psalms 25:14. Secret of the Lord. Give me amplified in for this as well. Psalms 25:14. The secret of the wise counsel of the Lord. That means if you don't do what He tells you, you are refusing wise counsel. There is no better counselor than God. Thank you for your silence. The Bible says the multitude of counsel, there is safety. That means if you refuse this counsel of God, if you refuse this counsel of God, it means that no safety to your life.
Because your safety is in obedience. If you are willing and obedient, you will eat the fruit of the land. Everything you need is there for you in the kingdom. But it comes by obedience. When we 9 o'clock, 9 o'clock must be a starting time, not our reporting time. Thank you. I noticed that when we are flying out, because you know the plane will wait for you, you are early at the airport. They say 2 hours or 3 hours, you are earlier than that. Because afraid to be left. But when it comes to God, we dishonor him. I pray we will not be a common church. We'll be exactly what God wants us to be. That we will not do our own things. And I pray that God will not keep us and live in our own vices. But everything will be according to his will. Pay attention. According to his will. His way, not your way. There are no shortcuts with God. There's always a process. There's a way of doing things. But he has already declared his ways are perfect. That means when you are in his way doing things, things work for you. If I could stand at door, when you come here, we to honor God. You can't honor anyone you have not placed value on. And you can't value anyone you do not know out. So we go to church and we've made it a club. Bless me quickly. It's all about what we can get from. No. As God is doing things in your life, he has an expectation from you that you will rule in the earth as a king. And you'll be able to God. You're a minister of God, one who ministers to the Lord. You can't come to church when it suits you. You feel like it. No. Dishonor to God. You're still with me in the house? Let me put it another way. If you're going to be a Christian, be a Christian fully. Talk committed to him. Living a life that pleases him. Starting with us. If it becomes so

He does everything to make you desire him, love him, and serve him more. He does everything that in all your life, you're giving thanks and praise to the Most High God. That wherever you are, you do not forget. It is but when he created Adam, the first thing he did was not give him a garden, things. Was not give him power to rule. When he was created, until God released him into the garden and spoke dominion into his life, Adam could not operate that way. The first thing he had was a revelation of who God is. When he opened his eyes, over him was God was breathing. He revealed him. God revealed himself to this man called Adam. Then he gave him the garden. Then he gave him marriage. That man could now walk in the dominion, true power and authority. Does not just come because you say it. It comes by the knowledge of God. If you don't know him, you cannot walk in true dominion. You walk in lip service, but nothing happens because you've not had an encounter with the living God. An encounter with the living God changes you, brings you to a level of supernatural lifestyle, causes you to live a life that does not fear, causes you to dare to do things that others would be afraid to do. When you have an encounter with God, it is how we get to knowing God. Adam, day one, had an encounter with God. Are you still in the house? We are hungry for everything but not God. You can't live for God fully. You can't honor him the way he is worthy to be honored. We can't praise him the way we ought to praise him. And we can't worship and minister to him the way we ought to worship and minister to him. When it is time for worship, you look around. There are people talking. They have no idea what's going on. They are in their own world. You can't do that. It's dishonor to God. When it's time to honor God, we all worship God. Why is it that you can't lift your hands to the Lord? When you know, the Bible says we must lift holy hands to the Lord. The reason is because you don't know God. Why is it that you choose to come once in a while to church? It shows you're not committed to this God. You're not dedicated. He can't trust you for anything in the house because when you feel like it, you'll be absent from church. Church must never be the way you want. Church must always be the way God wants. Jesus said, I will build my church. Church belongs to him. If it's his and it is, he sets the rules. You don't set rules. Anyone you do not know, you cannot love them the way they ought to be loved. But as you grow to knowing them, you begin to improve on how to love them. Anyone who does not know God cannot serve this God they don't know the right way. And their attitude towards God will never change unless they truly know God. That is why many of the people in the house, pastors and everyone included, all of us, there is no fear of God in us because we don't know him. We said Adam, God revealed himself. Let me pick it up from there. God is so big, you cannot know him, especially in your state of this small mind. You cannot contain full knowledge of God. And nobody knows God fully. Nobody. Except Jesus. He said, the one who knows me is the Father. The one who knows the Father, it's me. And the ones I reveal him to. So God has to be revealed to you. No matter how many years you've been in the Lord, by now, if you knew God with all those years, we should be seeing God manifested in your life. We should be seeing the supernatural life. We should be seeing victory and the blessings that overtake. There should be evidence that truly you walk with God. I have found myself challenged. I've been in the Lord a little while, and I've been pastoring a little while. God began to challenge me about the need to know him. You know, you can be a pastor, can be a leader, and all you do is search for sermons to preach. But do you know him?
the one you're representing, do you know?

Because if you don't know him, you will misrepresent him. If you don't know him, you'll be doing things the way you think they should be done, when his way of doing things may be different. So, Jesus said, I reveal my Father to them. Give us John. How many here are saved? Anybody? How many of you who say you are saved know that you have eternal life? Now, your definition of eternal life, your definition of eternal life is when I'm saved, I have eternal life. To an extent, yes. But please take us to John 18, verse 3. No, no. 17:3. Let's see. Somewhere there. I want us to stand and read this scripture together. Don't let anyone disturb you. Read it so loud that it sinks in your ears into your inner man. So, life eternal is to know this one and true God. Yes, you accepted Jesus, but you don't know this one true God. So there are many Christians who live a small portion of what this whole thing is all about. He's bringing us back to the knowledge of God. Number one, to know God himself. And that's what we must pursue, to know God. When you live here today, make a quality decision to pursue to know God. After 15 years, can you say you know God? For us who are family people, for us who are workers, for us who are in business, who interact with people, can you say that when people look at you, they can see something of this God? Friendship with God is not the first thing you must look for. To know God, out of the knowledge you have of God, develop the right relationship with God the right way. So, friendship with God is way over there. There are other things before that. I could tell you many things. We always preach or talk about tithes and offerings. And the reason you don't give is because, really, you don't know God. You don't know God. Shall we continue? Every service, and every time you take the Bible and you're reading it, every time you're listening to a man of God speaking the word of God, you must come out of that knowing God a little bit more. At least, when you read, the first question is, what does this teach me about God? One of the disciples said to Jesus, show us the Father. And then Jesus said, have I been this long with you and you don't know the Father? To know Jesus is to know the Father. Because Jesus and the Father are one. He said many times, I and my Father are one. So as you learn about God, much of it is revealed in the person Jesus. So to know Jesus is to know about the Father. To know the Father is to know about Jesus. Is there a plan you have? I thank God for the praise team. But do you have a plan of your own as an individual to say, I want to know God? What does this teach me about God? And follow it through in the Bible and grow in the knowledge of God. You can never grow in the knowledge of God and never be transformed. Did you hear what I just said? True transformation, true impact in your life to live the God life comes by knowing him. I thank God for all the preachers that preach around the world. But I've noticed, maybe it's just me. Maybe some of you have noticed. There are very few preachers who teach or preach on knowing God or how to know God. Very few. Maybe they don't know him. Maybe they just have not had that revelation. Revelations in God come at different times for different specific reasons. There is no revelation God gives you which does not come to do things in your life and through your life. He says, so shall my word be that goes out of my mouth. The whole word, the Bible reveals him. The whole word reveals him. By the way, I'm not talking about knowing about God. I'm talking about knowing God. Two different things. How many can say you know me?
He's not giving us the spirit of fear. How many can say you know me? Okay. First, there was nothing. The next hands are halfway. You know. Let me just say it anyway. Listen carefully. To know somebody means you know his personality, his character. You know his office. You know his power and authority. To know a person. You can't know me from a distance. You can only know me by walking close with me, being around me, hearing me talk, seeing me do things. That's the way we know God. Not once in a while on Sunday when we feel like it. Even when we come to church, after 30 minutes, we're already looking at the watch and say, this preacher is too long. One, you're not your own. Two, it's not your time, it's God's time. You're not far from the kingdom. She spoke in Tumbuka, so it is plain. You can't know God just by one revelation. God visited Adam many times, and each time it was an encounter with God. It was a revelation of who God is each time. He picked Abraham. The Bible says the word of the Lord came to him. The word and God are one. So you can say God came to him in the word. But God didn't stop there. He said something. He said, follow me. Follow me to a land I will show you. Now, if you just read it like that, you miss certain facts. He is saying, you don't know what I want. I must direct you into what I want. You don't know where it must happen or how it must happen. When I take you there, I will make it happen. You're not listening to me. Most believers are running on their own, trying to formulate what they think God should be or should do and hope somehow it works. No. I'm here to tell you don't know God. I'm here to tell you don't know his ways. I'm here to tell you, unless he reveals himself and directs you, you are going nowhere.

0: To know where we're going, we must remember where we're coming from. 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

Tonight, we're going to turn in God's word today. We are reading from Matthew chapter 17, verse 20, and Romans chapter 12 and verse 3. So let's go to Matthew chapter 17, verse 14. When they came to the crowd, a man approached Jesus and knelt before him. "Lord, have mercy on my son," he said. "He has seizures and is suffering greatly. He often falls into the fire and into the water. I brought him to your disciples, but they could not heal him." "You unbelieving and perverse generation," Jesus replied, "how long shall I stay with you? How long shall I put up with you? Bring the boy here to me." Jesus rebuked the demon, and it came out of the boy, and he was healed at that moment. Then the disciples came to Jesus in private and asked, "Why couldn't we drive it out?" He replied, "Because you have so little faith. Truly I tell you, if you have faith as small as a mustard seed, you can say to this mountain, 'Move from here to there,' and it will move. Nothing will be impossible for you." Romans chapter 12. "For by grace given me, I say to every one of you, do not think of yourself more highly than you ought, but rather think of yourself with sober judgment in accordance with the faith God has distributed to each of you." In accordance to the faith God has distributed to each of you. The title of my message this morning is Understanding Faith. Understanding Faith. Jesus, during his time on earth, oftentimes rebuked his disciples for their lack of faith or little faith. He attributed their failure to cast out a demon from a boy to their lack of faith. In the boat, he rebuked his disciples for their excessive fear because of their lack of faith. This morning, what is standing between you and your miracle?

small seed. Actually, this morning, I had intentions to carry my bottle, which has mustard seed. But unfortunately, I forgot. I still don't understand whether this is old age or what it was. But I forgot the bottle. But the point is that the mustard seed is very small. Can you see it there? Can you see there? Look at it in the hand of a person. It's very small, isn't it? So he says, if you have faith like a mustard seed, look at it from that finger there. So tiny. He says, if you have faith like a mustard seed, meaning that faith is not about size. Faith is not a matter of size. Faith has nothing to do with size. And in this teaching, Jesus already implies that they already have faith. Romans chapter 3, verse 12. God has dealt with each one of us a measure of faith. Meaning that everyone has a measure of faith. Where is this faith? Where is this faith? This faith is in your heart. Proverbs chapter 3, verse 5. Trust in the Lord with all your heart. Jesus taught again in Mark chapter 11, verse 23. Let's look at Mark chapter 11, verse 23. Mark chapter 11, verse 23. Truly I tell you, if anyone says to this mountain, go throw yourself into the sea, and does not doubt in their heart. So faith is where it is in your heart. It is in your heart. That's where faith is. So the starting point is that you have a measure of faith, and that faith is in your heart. It may be little, but it's there. It is there. Everyone has faith. The little girl has faith. The little boy has faith. The man has faith. The woman has faith. Every day we exercise faith. When you wake up in the morning, you jump out of your bed and expect the floor to hold you. That is faith. That is faith. You know, a lot of things, we do them by faith. Are you hearing me? It's all by faith. So meaning that every one of us has faith. You have faith. It's that you are applying it to the wrong things. But you have faith. Every time we exercise faith. So the second thing we want to see is little faith can move mountains. Little faith can move mountains. All you need is mustard seed faith, meaning little faith. A mustard seed faith can move mountains. Jesus says again, Matthew 17, verse 20, I tell you the truth, if you have faith as small as a mustard seed, you can say to this mountain, move from here to there, and it will move. So what is he saying? Jesus is saying, you don't need big faith. You don't need large faith. All you need is mustard seed faith, small faith. That is what you need. A mustard seed faith will move mountains. It will move mountains of oppression. It will move mountains of sickness. It will move mountains of financial lack. It will move mountains of singleness. It will move mountains of unemployment. Jesus says, nothing shall be impossible. Nothing shall be impossible. I remember some years back, I went to work and a lady came to see me. And besides, I was this little boy. And she greeted me and said, Bishop, I didn't make an appointment, but I just want to say something to you and leave something with you. Then I said, okay, come in. So she came in. I said,
What can I do for you? She said, Bishop, you know,

lot of things happen out there, but you don't get to hear them. She said, I got married at age 39, and we agreed with my husband that we need to start a family. But the first year, nothing happened. The second year, nothing happened. The third year, nothing happened. So we got concerned. We started visiting doctors. Year four, nothing had happened. We turned to herbalists. We went to as many herbalists as we could visit. Nothing happened. Year five, I was now 44 years old. Nothing had happened. My husband gave up. One day, I was watching your program, The Hour of Blessing. And as you were preaching, you pointed at me and said, this year will not end, you'll conceive. I said, amen. So, but the problem came. That time you were preaching was around March. April came, nothing. May came, nothing. June came, nothing. July, nothing. August, September, nothing. October, nothing. And then November, I decided to take a shower and dress up and go to the clinic. When I got there, I told them, I want a pregnancy test. They said to me, it is you, we know you. They asked, did you go where women go? I said, yes. They said, then you're not pregnant, just go back. I said, no, I want a pregnancy test. I said to her, why were you stubborn? She said, you said the year will not end, and the year was ending. How many know that that's faith? How many know that's faith? So the doctor, to get rid of her, called a nurse. I said, please go and conduct a pregnancy test on this woman. And so we went. When we came back, the nurse didn't show me the result. Just gave it to the doctor. The doctor looked at the result, looked at me, looked at the result, looked at me, looked at the result, looked at me. I said, doctor, is there a problem? The doctor said, according to this paper, you are pregnant. Not according to biology, but according to this paper. Are you hearing me? She had faith. All things are possible to him that believeth. This year, you are next in line. God will answer your prayer. Everything bows to faith. Faith does not look at impossibilities. Faith looks at possibilities. Faith does not look at the problem. Faith looks at the solution. Faith does not look at sickness. Faith looks at health. What are you looking at? All things are possible to him that believeth. What you believe will determine what you receive. Faith is a master key, the currents of the kingdom of God, and it delivers everywhere at the same rate. The third thing I want to show you is little faith has the potential to grow. The little faith you have has the potential to grow into great faith. We have already established that everyone has a measure of faith, meaning that you and I have a little faith, a measure of faith. How can we grow our faith? Your faith is not supposed to be static. Your faith is supposed to grow as you grow in grace. So you must also grow in faith. So five things about faith. Five things that will help your faith to grow. Number one, faith is like elastic. It's like an elastic band. It stretches. It expands to fit the required size. Most of us here are wearing something that has elastic in it. And when you begin

faith grows by hearing the word of God. In the Greek it says the word preached. Also it means the word that you read. Romans chapter 10 verse 17. Faith comes by hearing and hearing the word of God. So if you subject yourself to hearing the word on salvation, you find that you end up being saved. That's why we preach the gospel. When people hear the gospel, the good news, then they respond to that word by getting saved. Are you hearing me? If you hear the word on healing, you will respond. You'll have faith for receiving healing because that is what you're hearing. If you're hearing the word about prosperity, you find that if you respond to it, you will end up prospering. Thirdly, faith grows by listening to other people's testimonies. The stories of what God has done for others will generate faith in you. Because you conclude God is no respecter of men. If he did it for her, he can also do it for me. That's why my father in the Lord, when you go at their conference, they'll have a segment for testimonies. And people have been healed. As they listen to those testimonies, they begin to believe that God can do it for them. So listen to testimonies. Then number four, faith grows through confession. You become what you confess. What you confess is what you become. You become. As you confess the word, it becomes part of you. So it's very important. Then number five, faith grows through association. Proverbs tells us that if you walk with the wise, you'll be wise, but the companion of fools will be destroyed. So what does that mean? It means that if you are walking or you have friends or you associate with people who are always talking defeat, weakness, failure, negativity, that's what you'll be imbibing. That's what you become. But if you are talking with, we are walking around with extreme people who are always talking about big things, you eventually also be talking about big things and attempting big things. Hello? That's why I don't mix well with certain bishops who are talking about microphone. They are talking about, are you hearing? Because you see, we are past that stage of talking about microphone, talking about a guitar. We're talking about, we need to be talking about big things, you know? People that can lift your faith. Not somebody is talking about, I'm going to start a kantemba. At the corner. They are fighting for a small corner somewhere to start a small thing. You are past that. So look around the people that you are talking with. So how can we grow our faith? Number one, by using it. Using the little that we have. God, start small. Start small by hearing the word of God. We need to listen to faith. Listen to the word of God. It will pump faith inside you. By listening to testimonies of what God has done. By confessing the word of God. Confessing the word of God. As you confess it, you shall declare a thing and it shall be established for you. So you confess the word of God by association. My fourth point, how to release your faith. Faith is the material that God uses to make things happen. All things are possible with God. But we must learn how to release this faith. We have this faith. We have this faith. We have a measure of faith. We

little faith in us. How can we operate in faith? So let's look at five things. Number one, by acknowledging that you have a measure of faith. Quit thinking you have no faith. You have faith. Acknowledge you have little faith in you. Because the Bible says so, that God has dealt with you with a measure of faith. How many of you have faith? Okay, some of you are hesitating. I just taught you that you have faith. Number two, by speaking what you want done. By speaking what you want done. Faith is released when we speak.

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7: Being bold is actually beyond pressing shift keys, it's beyond shaving machines, it's beyond reversing a cancerous disease. Being bold is coming to the understanding that the harvest is more than plenty, but those willing to put in the work are few. Turn quickly to the book of Matthew, past 28 chapters and come to verses 19 and realize the mandate is to look at the world and all its nations and say to ourselves, therefore, I'll go too. I'll go and love my neighbor enough to want to see them in heaven. I'll go and be compassionate enough to share the gospel with no fear end. I'll remember that persecution must be for his name's sake, because I'm grafted in. To God, we kids are namesakes. The practicality requires me to step into faith. Convos to point to the true source in the Bible to pronounce the gospel. I share my testimony to shame the past and the accusers thereof. I share the message of his goodness, and it is to church I invite ya. I step into prayer and offering daily support to the brethren, being a good example of righteous standing to all my sisters, and then realize that it's time we disciples went out to disciple others, to disciple the world into getting to know the God of the Bible. So go ye into the world and share his word boldly. The call is to engage culture for his glory.
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Nah. Hi, this is Finjani, and you're listening on the Nightlight. Okay. Hello, hello, this is Finjani, and you're listening to... Hi, this is Finjani, and you're listening to... Hi, this is Finjani, and you're listening... Hi, this is Finjani, and you're listening to Nightlight...

0: They are called the Peace Preachers, and on this one they feature Ephraim with Namailo Katali, bringing yours at a time to only 21:15 on Radio Christian Voice, your home since 9 to 4. What you're listening to is Nightlight, helping you fall in love with God's Word even more. I'm with you Monday to Thursday, and what we do on this platform or program every evening is we delve in scriptures and we trust God to help us fall in love with His Word. And in this first hour, we are taking time to recapitulate on what we sat with last evening. And so if we were together, I will be opening the phone line for you to get in touch with us and just share what your takeaway has been. But also, I just want to know how you are doing, how your day has been, if you've prayed with someone today, if you've shared a gospel resource with someone, or you even led someone to Christ, or maybe it's a testimony that you shared with someone. I want you to get in touch with us in this first hour on the number 0956-200-490. That is 0956-200-490. We are also going to be live on our Facebook page. So if you've not yet liked the Facebook page, the Radio Christian Voice Facebook page, you need to do so now. And also, follow us on our Facebook page and reach us from there. The number, once again, you're reaching me on is 0956-200-490. That is 0956-200-490. That's the number you are reaching us on this evening. Let's break for a sound of worship. When we get back, I'll be getting into some text messages as well as getting into this evening's recap. We have some devotion, plus more news to do with the RCVMAs. Stay with us.
1: God is on your side. Hi, everybody. This is Jesse Priestley. 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

0: psalmist Reuben with Kale Mwatile Nkenda Nobe. And my goodness me, such a profound song. Somebody's trying to call me. I don't know what's happening. Try again. Number ni 0956200490. I know three people have tried to call me, but the line is just cutting. Try again. I want to hear from you. I want to know how you're doing. I want to know how the 11 days in the month of August have been for you so far. Do you have a testimony that you're sharing of what God has done through you? We want to hear all that. Let's take this call. Good evening. You're through to Nightlight. Your name and where you're calling us from. Hello. Good evening.
1: Good evening.
0: You are through to Nightlight on Radio Christian Voice. Your name and where you're calling us from.
1: Faith, good evening,
0: Kabangwe. Faith from Kabangwe. How has been your day, Faith?
1: Not really okay.
0: Your line is breaking. Say that again.
1: Not really okay.
0: Not really okay. What happened in your day today?
1: We lost our aunt.
0: Oh, no. My condolences. I'm so sorry to hear that.
1: Hey.
0: My condolences. We'll be praying with for you and the family.
1: Yeah.
0: All right. Is there something else you'd like? Is there something else you'd like to share with us?
1: Not really.
0: Okay.
1: I'm just enjoying the show.
0: All right. Thank you so much, Faith in Kabangwe, for coming through. And once again, my condolences on your loss.
1: Thank you.
0: All right. Thank you for coming through once again.
1: Yeah.
0: All right. Good evening. You're through to Nightlight on Radio Christian Voice. Your name and where you're calling us from.
2: Good evening. Good evening, Pastor.
0: How are you?
2: I'm all right. My name is Webby Kaunda from Solwezi.
0: Webby Kaunda from Solwezi. How is Solwezi this evening?
2: Solwezi is quite calm this evening.
0: I like that. Solwezi is calm.
2: No problems, even if we've got elections, but it's calm.
0: No, we bless God. That's what we want to hear. We remain one Zambia, one nation. It doesn't matter which part of the country you're from.
2: I want to share with you my testimony.
0: Please go ahead, share with us that testimony.
2: I've been praying for my wife who has been out for almost a year.
0: Wow.
2: I've been praying to God all these days. But now my wife has decided to come back on Friday.
0: Wow. Praise the Lord.
2: I thank God and I shame the devil that whatever was between me and my wife, the devil has failed. I thank God.
0: Amen. Amen. Amen. And you're saying you've been praying for almost a year now.
2: Yes, Pastor. Thank you very much for this program. I always hear Nightlight every day.
0: We thank

0: God. And you know, the testimony you're sharing, I'm celebrating God for what he has done in your life, because we have been praying for restoration of families, that God restores families, those that are on the brink of separation or divorce, that God holds families together, because the devil rejoices in families breaking apart, right? But the desire of God is that families stay together. So, Wawebi, to Asanta, Vingi, for sharing this testimony of restoration. And indeed, you have put the enemy to shame. Thank you so much for coming through once again.
1: Thank you very much. Thank you.
0: Amen. Amen. So, Ish, such testimonies, they encourage me. Because then the third hour is never wasted. We are praying to a God who answers. With every broadcast that we have, there's always a challenge to say, this is how we are praying. And when we pray like this, let's pray for someone. So, you know, Wawebi took time, close to a year, praying for a change of heart in his wife. And God has done it, right? That's not just the home restored, but that's also his wife restored back to God. And we give God the glory and the praise. You are through to Nightlight on Radio Christian Voice. Your name and where you're calling us from. You're sounding very far from your phone. Your name again? I'm unable to hear your name, but go ahead and share with us.
2: I sound like this because I'm unwell, but I believe that as the days and the days go by, I'll be fine. But I just want to thank God for how far he's brought me in this life. I wasn't able to say almost 2 months, but he brought people that were able to help me change the food in myself and assist in my brother. So I'm very grateful for that. And so it also be hopeful that God can let me help us wherever they last.
0: I didn't catch your name. You said your name is?
2: Pule.
0: Mule.
2: Thank you so much.
0: All right. Thank you for coming through all the way in Ndola there. It's a profound Tuesday, because we have all these testimonies coming in, and no time that we've spent praying is wasted. I want to also hear, maybe you shared the word of God with someone and there has been a testimony in the life of that person you either prayed with or you invited to church just in the 11 days that we've had in this month of August. What testimony do you have? Is it a personal testimony of what God has done for you, or it is what God has done through you? So we've heard Wawebi sharing with us, and also our sister in Solwezi sharing that testimony with us. All the way in Ndola, actually, she called and saying, you know, I just want to thank God. I was struggling. And, you know, for 2 to 3 months, I went unpaid. But now the Lord has done something. And I'm able to take care of my siblings. And all these are really profound testimonies. Thank you so much for getting in touch. Now, we will be getting into our recap. So if you were with us last evening, I want you to get in touch. Send me that message. What verse did we read? If you listened in, what changed for you from the conversation that we had last evening? So the number you are reaching me on once again is 0956-200-490. That's 0956-200-490. 90. What is it that God has done for you or through you, right? In just the 11 days we've had in the month of August. I know in just a few days we go to the pause. And so these testimonies for me are very uplifting, because I then know that we pray to a God who answers. And even this evening, if and when we pray, whatever it is that we pray about, the Lord will hear, because we are praying in line with his word. We are praying as a response to the scriptures that we are reading this evening. I have a message from Arake Mulenje in Mumbwa. He is saying, thank you for uplifting our faith all the time. God bless. Thank you very much for coming through. Listen, let's break for a sound of worship. When we get back, I really want us to get into our recap. The anchor scripture we sat with last evening, so profound. And hey, we are going live on our Facebook page. So if you've not yet liked the Facebook page, kindly do so, so that we can be a part of the recap and this evening's Bible study. This is Nightlight, helping you fall in love with God's word even more.

0: A lovely evening and welcome to today's edition of Nightlight on Radio Christian Voice. It is the 11th of August 2026. You know what? Happy birthday to the August babies. I've not wished anyone a happy birthday this month, right? So happy birthday. And if your birthday was on the 1st, the 2nd, the 3rd or the 4th, you know what? Happy belated birthday to you. And may God continue adding more years to you so that you can continue boldly sharing gospel resources, praying with others, inviting others to church, and leading others to Christ. Listen, it's time for us to get into our recap. We sat with such a profound portion of scripture last evening, and just some of the thoughts that were being shared in with regards to our conversation last evening. We had Musonda Mwana Kauma say, you know, I believe what Jesus was explaining is of the kingdom of heaven is forgive. You need to have a heart of forgiveness like a child. So yes, we did reflect, or we were reading Mark, very really, really beautiful book that we sat with last evening. And you know, I'm so excited that once again this evening we get to run through it. And if we were together last evening, my phone line is open. Again, I have somebody trying to get a hold of me, and then the line just drops. Try to reach us again. The number is 0956-200-490. If you have just joined us, you're right on time. You're right on time for you to catch up on what you missed out on yesterday. So we were reading Mark chapter 10, verses 14 to 15. And the Bible says, let the children, the little children, come to me and do not hinder them, for the kingdom of God belongs to such as this. Let's take in this score and see what was the takeaway from the conversation. You are through to Nightlight on Radio Christian Voice. Your name and where you're calling us from. Hello?
1: I'm Liseli, calling from Solwezi.
0: Liseli from Solwezi, we are having our recap. Let's get into it. What was your takeaway from the conversation? Try to call again. 0956-200-490. So yes, last evening we read Mark chapter 10 verses 15. That's Mark 10 verses 15. And the word of God is saying, let the little children come to me and do not hinder them, for the kingdom of God belongs to such as these. All right. So also in our reflection, we took a bit of time to do a deep dive, right, on the book of Mark. So the Gospel of Mark is one of the four Gospels in the Bible. And it's the Gospel that tells us about the life, the ministry, as well as the death of Jesus Christ and his resurrection. And of all the Gospels, Mark's gospel is short, and it is also very direct in its writing, and it's full of action because it mentions a lot of things that Jesus does in his walk here on earth. It also shows us that, hey, listen, Jesus was not just ordinary. He was not only known as the Son of God, but also as someone who cared deeply about ordinary people. He cared for the sick. And as we read the book of Mark, we see signs, we see wonders, we see healings taking place, we see demons being cast out. And by the time we reach the 10th chapter, which is what we sat with last evening, Jesus is on his way to Jerusalem. And he knows that suffering, rejection, and eventually the cross are ahead of him. But he continues to do the work of the Lord. And he continues to heal people. He continues to teach and to correct them. And so in this chapter that we sat with, we see Jesus teaching about marriage. He teaches about divorce. And he also speaks about little children. right? Now, Wallace is still speaking about little children, something strange happens, or something significant happens. People begin bringing little children to him so that he might touch. Begin bringing little children to him so that he might touch and bless them. But then I've seen this even in church. We don't allow kids in main Sunday service. We say, take them to Sunday school, right? So when I was reading this, I was just picturing this scenario. I'm like, this could have been what happened, you know, parents wanting to bring their kids. But the disciples, the ushers and the protocol team saying, no, you can't see the man of God right now. There are adults. This service is for adults. And so we can't have children here, right? And so they begin to try and stop. The disciples tried to stop them because they thought maybe children are not as important, right? But Jesus Christ says something important.

it says, let the little children come to me and do not hinder them, for the kingdom of God belongs to such as these. Now that's in verses 14. In verse 15, Jesus adds to, his statement and he says, truly I tell you, anyone who will not receive the kingdom of God like a little child will never enter it. So we start with this word and we were asking each other, why did Jesus use a child as an example? What is it about a child that we can reflect on and even learn from this evening? I have a text message here. It says, good evening, praise. Our recap on Mark 10, verses 13 to 16, talks about the little children and Jesus. I hope it's the one. I had a terrible headache last night. Petronella, inshallah. Thank you so much for getting in touch there. All right. Fairby from Garden Cockpit, thank you so much for getting in touch with us this evening. You're reaching us on 0956-200-490. I have a message here. Somebody writes and says, I thank God for everything he has done for me, especially on changing my heart. I could not forgive and forget, but now I'm able to. This God is great. Emmanuel from Cristo Villa in Mutakwa area. That's basically having the heart of a child that we were reflecting on last evening. Children are so quick to forgive. They are so quick to forget any wrong that's been done to them. But then we, the adults, it's like, no, I can't forget what is done. We even preach, forgive, but don't forget. How can you, forgive and forget? Because people are still going to do the same to you. But with children, it's different. Their faith is unshakable. You tell them, I'm coming home at this time. I'm bringing you this. Children will believe it without questions. But then it's us adults. So why does Jesus use the example of a child? Is he saying that children are perfect or that they never do anything wrong? No, that's not what Jesus is saying. But he is pointing to something we can learn from. A little child knows how to receive. When a child trusts a parent, like just like the example I was giving, they don't need to understand everything. They simply trust that their parents would take care of them. And a child doesn't come to Jesus saying, I have everything figured out, right? They come with open arms. And perhaps that is what Jesus wants us to understand. Because sometimes as adults, we make faith so complicated than it should be, right? We make faith very, very complicated. It's something that's supposed to be easy, but then as adults, we complicate faith. So Jesus, in effect, says, come as you are, trust me, and receive what I give you. This reminds me of the story of the Samaritan woman, the woman at the well, and we've touched on it quite a lot in the last few weeks. When Jesus meets the woman, he actually walks up to her at the well. He talks to her and she says, how is it that you speak to me? His response is very interesting. Jesus says, if you knew, if only you knew whom you spoke to, it would have been you asking for water and you'd have drunk and you'd have never thirsted again, right? So it is the same thing Jesus Christ is telling us this evening. Come as you are. You know, many times, even with changing our lives, people battling addictions, people battling life's challenges, or you found yourself in life's pitfalls. We always try to get ourselves out of situations that we put ourselves in. And the question is, let's talk with addictions. You got yourself addicted to something. What makes you think you that got yourself sick can make yourself well? That's where now you need a doctor to tell you the damage that you have done to your body, the extent to which you've damaged your body, and the steps that are needed to be taken for you to recover. You made yourself sick. How can you heal yourself? So Jesus says, okay, fine. I did not come for those that are well. I came for those that are sick. So you, in your state, with your doubt, with your guilty conscience, however it is that you are, Jesus says, come to me. Trust me and receive what I give to you. And there's also something beautiful about the way Jesus treated children. He made time for them. He did not see them as an interruption. He did not consider them insignificant. No, he welcomed them.
He embraced them. And the lesson we take from this is that no one is too small or too young or too ordinary or too unimportant for Jesus. You are not unimportant. And this is why God wants you to turn around, give your life back to Him fully. Because then when you've given your life fully, it is through you that gospel resources are shared. It is through the story of what God has done in your life that others are able to look at you and say, this one, yeah, I know him very well. It is true what he's talking about. And they come to the saving knowledge of Christ. Thank you so much to you catching us via our Facebook live stream, and also to you that has just tuned in. If you've just joined us, we're just having our recap on what we sat with last evening. And we were reading the Word of God. We were reading Mark chapter 10, and we read 14 up to 15. But as always, we challenge one another on Nightlight to read the entire chapter, because many a time people never read the Word of God. They never read the Bible in its entirety, or even a chapter, right? We are used to just, you read a short verse and you're done, you know. But then we are being challenged to read the Word of God in full. So Mark chapter 10, 14 to 15, what is your takeaway? Why does Jesus want us to come to him with the posture of a child? What is it that we can learn from a child? The kind of heart that children have. How does that help us evangelize?

this evening. We are laying it down. As we are getting into the second hour, we have the news coming up at top of the hour. But as we are getting into the second hour, child of God, I want you to really reflect about your day today. Have you shown the love of Christ? How have you shown it? Just sit and reflect before we even pray, before we even have the news. I just want you to sit and look at your life today. What is it that you have done for God? If the world was to end today, who is more happier? Who is more fulfilled? Is it God or it is you? Somebody writes, children have a forgiving heart. And this is why Jesus says that we have a heart like that of children. That's true. Children never keep grudges. A friend of mine was, we're talking yesterday. He has a two-year-old or a three-year-old. And you know, we're just talking about how difficult it, and you know, we're just talking about how difficult it is sometimes to put scripture and it says, spare the rod and spoil the child, to bring that into effect with your own children, right? It was very interesting because he was saying, sometimes you whip your child and as they are crying, they are running to you, not running away from you. And that point really hit deep. Yes, actually, Ludo, I was having a conversation with Ludo Fresh. And she says, you know, it's very weird. Sometimes you're giving the rod to your child. And as they cry, they still run to you for comfort. And that's the kind of heart God is asking us to comfort. And that's the kind of heart God is asking us to have this evening. The Holy Spirit will correct us. He will rebuke us. But the beauty about God's correction is that it's not condemnation. That's the beauty about God's correction. So this evening, we are being recorrected. We are being corrected. We are being rewired so that we can be aligned to God's purpose for our lives in the month of August. We are heading to the pause. Take a moment to surrender parts of your life to God. Surrender all of your life to God. Even as you introspect, life to God. Surrender all of your life to God. Even as you introspect, what in you needs to break? What in you needs to become like the heart of a child? What in you needs to learn to run back to the Father the way a child would? Leonard Peary, thank you so much for coming through. You're saying, I lost my wife last January. I always get my comfort and strength through this program by listening to the Word of God. Thank you so much for coming through. Moana, also from Minwood Ibex, good evening to you. Thank you very much for getting in touch. Bwadia within Lusaka says, yes, kids forgive easily as they have no pride. They obey those are the qualities for those who are heaven bound. Sylvester Siambelele from Livingston at Timbita Market. Sylvester, I'm happy to hear from you once again. You're saying 1 Peter chapter 1 verses 3. Praise be to the God of our Father, our Lord in Jesus Christ in his great mercy. Thank you so much for coming through. Let me read my last text message. We break for the top of the hour news. Good evening. God uses children to compare the kingdom of God because children don't know anything and they can't get upset for a long time. But just for a few seconds, the child is about to smile. If you used to make the child upset, they can respond to your call and smile. And children, they don't know anything. This one is coming through from Teacher Hagai Sikazwechela of UCZ. Teacher Hagai, thank you so much for coming through there. We thank God for you. And also, once again, to our friends and family on our Facebook live stream, thank you so much for being a part of this evening's broadcast. Listen, we can go on and on and on. I'm excited. We are coming back into the second hour, still reflecting on a child, why we need to have the heart of a child. We break for a sound of worship. This is Nightlight, helping you fall in love with God's word even more.

0: There was a time when life felt like an uphill climb. Bills piling up, relationships breaking down. It all seemed too much, but then something changed. I found peace, not from the world, but from God. If you're struggling, I've been there, and I want you to know you are not alone. Let me tell you how Jesus transformed my life.
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1: A VIP urges church to pray for the nation. IG urges police to act professional during elections. And 14 clandestine miners killed in disused South Africa mine. Good evening with the main news. I'm Christabel Kamono. Vice President Mutale Nalumango has called on the church not to wait for the government's command before praying for the nation and speaking out against bad behavior. Mrs. Nalumango says the country is living in an era where almost everything is being viewed through a political lens, with some members of the public even portraying bad behavior as political. Speaking on Christian Voice Ballot Talk program today, Mrs. Nalumango says there is need for Zambians to stand together and work towards addressing challenges affecting the country. She urged citizens not to politicize every issue, but instead focus on promoting good behavior and national unity. Don't take everything political, get rid of bad behavior, said Mrs. Nalumango. She said government is also concerned about what is happening in the country, including cases of abuse, and is taking note of the challenges being faced by members of the public. Mrs. Nalumango has further emphasized the need for collective responsibility, with the church, government, and citizens all playing their part in promoting peace, unity, and responsible behavior in the country.
2: And finally, I'll say the church is better placed to handle these issues, the issues of gambling, the issues of a lot of types of immorality that we are seeing in our country. We should work together, the whole of government, whole of society. Even government cannot be left in one ministry. It is the whole of government. It is the whole of society. All of us must rise against these vices that have taken hold of our nation, the family.
1: The Independent Broadcasting Authority, IBA, has urged journalists and broadcasters to adhere to the election coverage guidelines by promoting balanced, accurate, and fair reporting. IBA Director General Webster Malido says the authority has conducted a series of election coverage workshops and capacity building trainings aimed at strengthening broadcasters' understanding of the guidelines. Speaking during a media briefing today, Mr. Malido said broadcasters have a responsibility to ensure members of the public receive accurate and reliable information to enable them to make informed decisions during the election period. Broadcasters to reflect on the guidance provided during the trainings and workshops and apply the knowledge diligently in their election coverage, said Mr. Malido. He has also commended broadcasters for their commitment to ensuring election coverage is conducted in line with the information and guidelines provided by the authority. However, Mr. Malido acknowledged that some broadcasters and broadcasting institutions have in some instances been non-compliant. He has since urged all broadcasters to strengthen their commitment to professional and responsible election coverage, particularly during the final stages of the election process. Inspector General of Police Graphem Samba says the Zambia Police Service has progressively implemented the 2026 Electoral Security Plan, with additional police officers having been deployed across the country to strengthen police visibility, improve response times, and reassure communities. Mr. Msamba stressed that the deployment plan has been finalized, with police officers strategically deployed to polling stations and totaling centers. He reviewed that preparations for mobile patrols, crime detection operations, and rapid response teams have also been enhanced in all provinces. Mr. Msamba explained that these deployments are intended to ensure that every eligible Zambian is able to vote freely, peacefully and without intimidation. Our constitutional responsibility is to create and maintain safe, secure and conducive environments in which every citizen can freely exercise their right to vote, said Mr. Msamba in a statement issued to RTV News and Lusaka today. Meanwhile, Mr. Msamba has encouraged political leaders, candidates and their supporters to exercise tolerance, restraint and mutual respect during the elections. He stressed that democracy demands coexistence, dialogue and respect for differing political opinions.
3: Social media users are further encouraged to act responsibly, avoid the hate speech and incitement, avoid misinformation and disinformation, avoid messages intended to create panic, fear or public disorder. The misuse of social media has the potential to undermine peace and national security. Those found using digital platforms to commit criminal offenses will be arrested and prosecuted in accordance with the laws of Zambia.
1: The Zambia Union of Nurses and Midwives Association has welcomed the decision to prioritize volunteer health workers identified by President Hakainde Hichilema during the recruitment of health workers into the public service. This follows a clarification by the Civil Service Commission that volunteer health workers, whom President Hichilema directed to be employed during his nationwide rallies, will be prioritized for consideration among the 2,600 health workers set to be recruited into the public service this year. Speaking in an interview with RTV News in Lusaka today, Association President Frey Mijelo said while the move is commendable, there's also a need to prioritize health workers who graduated earlier. It would be unfair for those who graduated earlier to be left out simply because it was directed that all volunteer health workers be prioritized, said Mr. Mijelo. He has since called for transparency in the recruitment process, urging those who may not be selected not to despair, but to remain hopeful and continue pursuing opportunities.
4: Among those volunteers, probably some just graduated, maybe last year. They haven't even maybe attended their graduation. They are still waiting to graduate. And then some also just registered newly, but there are those who've been volunteering and they have been waiting to be employed for about 5 years or so. So you find that such a situation will create confusion among ourselves, because as nurses and midwives, we know who graduated when. And we've always been saying, if the best which can be done is to follow, probably when somebody graduated.
1: In African news, a log 4 at an illegal mine northwest.

0: west of Johannesburg, killed 14 clandestine miners, most of them from Lesotho, with several hurt and others possibly still stuck underground, police said Tuesday. Thousands of unregistered miners known as Zamazamas operate in South Africa, scavenging abandoned mines for gold and other minerals in odious and often perilous conditions. Eight others were hospitalized, and an unknown number of illegal miners are currently possibly stuck under the ground. Most of the thousands of illegal miners operate in abandoned gold shafts in Gauteng province that includes Johannesburg. Coming up shortly, Russia using North Korean missiles to strike Ukraine, Zelensky says. This and more, stay tuned.
1: Did you know that explaining the gospel clearly is one of the boldest acts of love? Speak the truth in love. Share Jesus boldly today.
0: And now the rest of the news. Ukraine and Russia have continued striking each other overnight, with Volodymyr Zelensky accusing Moscow of using North Korean missiles. The Ukrainian president said strikes in Zaporizhzhia, which killed at least 6 and injured at least 19, involved ballistic missiles from Russia's ally. In Voronezh, in southern Russia, warehouses belonging to the online retailer Wildberries were hit by Ukraine. The company, known as Russia's Amazon, has been repeatedly targeted in recent weeks. That's the news today. Here is another look at the headlines.

0: Vice President Motalene Lumango has called on the church not to wait for government's command before praying for the nation and speaking out against bad behavior. Inspector General of Police Graphia Musamba says the Zambia Police Service has progressively implemented the 2026 electoral security plan, with additional police officers having been deployed across the country to strengthen police visibility, improve response times, and reassure communities. And a rock fall at an illegal mine northwest of Johannesburg killed 14 clandestine miners, most of them from Lesotho with several hurt, and others possibly still stuck underground, police said Tuesday. For more news, follow us on our social media platforms. You can find us on Facebook, Instagram, X, and YouTube with the handle RCV News. My name is Christabel Kamono. Stay tuned.
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6: Being bold is actually beyond pressing shift keys. It's beyond shaving machines. It's beyond reversing a cancerous disease. Being bold is coming to the understanding that the harvest is more than plenty, but those willing to put in the work are few. Turn quickly to the book of Matthew, past 28 chapters and come to verses 19 and realize the mandate is to look at the world and all its nations and say to ourselves, therefore, I'll go too. I'll go and love my neighbor enough to want to see them in heaven. I'll go and be compassionate enough to share the gospel with no fear end. I'll remember that persecution must be for his name's sake, because I'm grafted in. To God, we kids are namesakes. The practicality requires me to step into faith. Convos to point to the true source in the Bible to pronounce the gospel. I share my testimony to shame the past and the accusers thereof. I share the message of his goodness, and it is to church I invite you. I step into prayer and offering daily support to the brethren, being a good example of righteous standing to all my sisters, and then realize that it's time we disciples went out to disciple others, to disciple the world into getting to know the God of the Bible. So go ye into the world and share his word boldly. The call is to engage culture for his glory.
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In the second hour of Nightlight, we have Pastor Gift Kaputula with Mwelesa Mukulu ushering us into this second hour of the program. Last evening, if you missed out our recap, we were reading Mark chapter 10, 14 to 15. And Jesus says something really profound there. He speaks to the disciples and all those around, saying, the kingdom of

Also, it is the week we are in. It is election week. We are going to the polls. This Thursday, Zambia decides. And so, even as we go to the polls, we want our heart posture to be aligned to God. We want to be able to hear God. We want to still be led by God. We want this period, we want to see the hand of God. So as we get into the second hour, it is a moment to just pray. And if you have any prayer requests, you are believing God for something. Last year we did a challenge, you know, we wrote down those prayer requests and we were just praying over them. And again, there were so many testimonies that were over them. And again, there were so many testimonies that were being shared. You need to be released from what is holding you so that you can run for God, so that you can work for God. All right. You're reaching me on 0956-200-490. So for our reading, in fact, I got a text message here from Pokangwa in Chilanga, within Lusaka. You're going to say, Jesus humbled and lowered himself before his own people, even when he is the true son of the almighty creator. He became like a small child. We must create. He became like a small child. We must follow his footsteps if we are to enter his kingdom. 0956-200-490. That is the number you are reaching us on this evening. We are in Matthew chapter 18. Who is the greatest in the kingdom? You know, many times there's a debate on the fivefold ministry. Who is, you know, the most anointed? But then Jesus shifts this narrative. And so if we say we can't evangelize because we are not evangelists, we can't preach the word of God because you're saying, I'm not a pastor. Listen, Jesus Christ set us this conversation. He says, the greatest in the kingdom of God. Let's start Matthew 18 from verses 1. This whole week, our reflection is on childlike faith, having the heart of a child, as Jesus says. So let's read from verses 1 of Matthew chapter 18. I'm reading from the NIV version. At that time, the disciples came to Jesus and asked, who then is the greatest in the kingdom of heaven? Verse 2, he called a little child to him and placed the child among them. And he said, truly I tell you, unless you change and become like little children, you will never enter the kingdom of heaven. Therefore, whoever takes the lowly position of this child is the greatest in the kingdom of heaven. And whoever welcomes one such child in my name welcomes many. Listen, it goes on to say in verses 6, if anyone caused these little ones, those who believe in me, to stumble, it would be better for them to have a large millstone hang around their neck and to be drowned in the depth of the sea. Really, really profound, right? In verses 10, Jesus goes on to say, see that you do not despise one of these little ones. For I tell you that there are angels in heaven always see the face of my Father in heaven. They are angels, the angels of these little ones. What is Jesus Christ talking to us about? You're reaching me on 0956-200-490. That is 0956-200-490. Why is Jesus asking us to have a heart of a child? Is your heart like that of a child? We are reading Matthew 18, if you have just joined us. We've read from verses 1 up to 7. Our key focus is in verses 3 and 4. So
as we

0: reflect. We're having our Bible study, so I want to hear from you, right? And the third hour is for you to pray, right? We pray together, but you also pray, right? Let's take in this call and learn something. Good evening. You're through to Nightlight. Your name and where you're calling us from.
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1: I'm calling you from Mandola.
0: Pastor Mwale from Ndola, let's get into the conversation. We are sitting with Matthew 18 this evening, and Jesus Christ is speaking to us that we must become like little children. What can we learn from this portion of Scripture?
1: I feel in context of that, the understanding I get is, just referring to that when...
0: Hello. Oh, we lost the call. Pastor Mwale, do try to again, and let's help one another fall in love with God's word even more by breaking down what we are learning from the word of. And also, I might add, if you're listening to us for the very first time, this is a Bible study focused read program. We are not a music request program. We want you to call in and share us insights on God's word. We want believers that are read the word of God, believers that are actually praying with us and for others. Through tonight, Light, your name, where calling us from? Your name? Henry, let's weigh in on conversation. What can we learn from Jesus Christ to say?
1: It goes about it, you need to be humble yourself, because children did not exalt himself before his father, no. But children in the other than the man. And then children is very good as the exalted, I say. You should be lucky, baby, to children, it is because children should be controlled by father.
0: Thank you for the truth.
1: All right.
0: 0956-200-490. That is 0956-200-490. Childlike, we are to go before the Lord as children. Is Jesus Christ speaking to Z, telling us how should we, what kind of believers are we to be? Should we go to being children? What does Jesus mean? This week's theme, the childlike kingdom. So we help one another for in love with God's word. Let's all look at this posture Jesus Christ calls us to. Thank you for joining us for Bible Study Nightlight. Your name, you're calling us from. Okay, there we go. 0956-200-40. Through to Nightlight, your name and where you're calling us from. Your name again?
1: I'm Namenda.
0: Namenda.
1: Yes.
0: From where?
1: Yes. Mazabuka.
0: From Mazabuka. Please go ahead, us. Thank you for coming through. All right. On the number 0956-200-490. All right. Let's end this course here we have with us. Through tonight, Light. Good evening.
2: Good evening. How are you, sir?
0: I'm your name and where you're calling us from.
2: My name is Raymond Malam, and I'm calling from Ndola to be precise, the Itawa area.
0: Oh, fantastic. It was Ndola, Itawa area this evening.
2: This evening,
0: Let's get into our anchor share this evening. To be little children, according to Matthew 18, what can we learn from children? Or is Jesus speaking to us?

0: but the next minute they say, I'm back to you, love you, you know, because they don't keep things at heart, they easily take counsel.
1: Amazing.
0: And personally, I see those are just the 3 points they can contribute to tonight's problem.
1: Pastor Mualet, thank you so much for coming through. We appreciate your input to the Bible study this evening.
0: Thank you.
1: All right. If you reflect on your own right now, what kind of heart do you have? Is your heart childlike? When you're praying to God, what condition is your heart in? Even this evening, because the third hour is strictly for prayer. We won't even open the phone lines for calls. We just want to soak in the presence of God. So take this moment to reflect on your heart. Good evening. You're through to Nightlight. Your name and where you're calling us from.
2: So you are talking to Apostle Chanda Kedja from Andorra.
1: Apostle Chanda, what are you saying? Matthew 18. Why is Jesus Christ talking to us at Tufirika Tuakwa Tumtima Imitima Shavana? Does it mean that to work the Kuwa each apostle Nangushani?
2: Amen.
1: Amen.
2: To ring it like a Kurisha Papa Yesu Christu. If you're I'm quite humbleness because I'll give an example. Jesus Christ being a son of God. He was also he came and he was born as a man. But at one time he was at a stage of being a baby.
1: Yeah.
2: So and he lived that throne of glory. So he stepped to a form of a man, and that was the humility. That was the humility. So he was showing us the way he was. That is how we're supposed to be.
1: Yeah.
2: And when we go back in the book of Matthew, the same book of Matthew, chapter 11, verse 11, Jesus gave the example for the John the Baptist, saying, there is no prophet, the great prophet that has risen among them that born from the woman who is greater than John the Baptist. Jesus Christ said that, but he who is raised is greater than John the Baptist. So Jesus Christ referred himself to be raised among John the Baptist, but Jesus Christ was great in his kingdom, in his power.
1: Yeah.
2: So Jesus Christ gave an illustration or an example that Jesus Christ was like a raised among John the Baptist, but in the spirit Christ was greater than John the Baptist, because at one time John the Baptist said that I am not even worthy to rose the fruit from a man who is coming, because being is greater than I.
1: Yeah.
2: But Jesus Christ he humbled himself, that was the humility as a man.
1: Apostle, really, really powerful. Thank you so much for coming through. And I just love what you've shared with us this evening. Thank you so much.
2: Amen.
1: All right. Apostle there all the way from Ndola. Thank you very much for coming through. Good evening. This is Matthew Zinjovu from Mushdala, Solwezi. Today, Jesus Christ is telling you how nice it is to be born again. He's telling you how wonderful it is to love God. Let's be humble and everything will be added unto us. Jesus is the loving Father. Praise to God. All right, another message. Good evening to you. God's love brings God's character. It overpowers that which is not of Him. And if we allow it, that's when transformation comes and we begin to reflect His kingdom and its purpose. It is that which helps us, not ourselves, and teaches us to be humble as little children and have a heart of God. Pastor Mike in Chongwe. A message here, no name, just says, children depend on a parent. So we must become dependent on God. My name is Chanda Bonfest within Lusaka. All right. So as we are getting into the third hour, there are these prayer requests that I'm sharing with you. They are coming in. While we begin to pray in the third hour, I want you to be able to remember these people and we pray for them. So we have a message here. Somebody, Chanda Bonfest within Lusaka, says, help me in prayer. I want to stop drinking beer and smoking. I have tried to do so by

0: in my power, but I have failed. Beer has destroyed my destiny many, many times. Please pray for me. So please, we're getting into the third hour in just a moment. And keep this prayer point as we get to the third hour. Petronella is also asking a very profound question, adding this question to our Bible study, saying, we were once children, so why do we develop the bitterness, anger, and unforgiveness when we grow? I've been trying to work on my anger issues, but once I'm provoked, I easily get upset. Thank you so much for coming through. Joshua Mulonda from Ndola, Minsundu. The message is incomplete. Try to send that message again. Listen, let's break for a sound of worship, pushing us into the third and final hour. Let's reflect on what it means to have a childlike heart. 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

0: There was a time when life felt like an uphill climb. 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If you're struggling, I've been there, and I want you to know you are not alone. Let me tell you how Jesus transformed my life.
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shines through the darkness. 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As the clock strikes 12, we come together, united in faith, standing in the gap for our nation, our families, and ourselves. Join us every day at midnight as we stand as watchmen on the walls, vigilant in prayer. Let us be the light that pierces through the darkness, the voice that echoes in the silence. Tune in tonight and be part of the prayers. Be a watchman. Oh,

Being bold is actually beyond pressing shift keys. It's beyond shaving machines. It's beyond reversing a cancerous disease. Being bold is coming to the understanding that the harvest is more than plenty, but those willing to put in the work are few. Turn quickly to the book of Matthew, past 28 chapters and come to verses 19 and realize the mandate is to look at the world and all its nations and say to ourselves, therefore, I'll go too. I'll go and love my neighbor enough to want to see them in heaven. I'll go and be compassionate enough to share the gospel with no fear end. I'll remember that persecution must be for his name's sake, because I'm grafted in. To God, we kids are namesakes. The practicality requires me to step into

0: and it is to church I invite you. I step into prayer and offering daily support to the brethren, being a good example of righteous standing to all my sisters, and then realize that it's time we disciples went out to disciple others, to disciple the world into getting to know the God of the Bible. So go ye into the world and share his word boldly. The call is to engage culture for his glory.
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evening. Welcome to today's edition of Nightlight. We are officially in the third and final hour of today's edition. And I want to say thank you so much for starting the first hour with me and for staying with me up until this moment where we go to the prayer altar. And the reason for this is for us to just respond to God's word prayerfully. Many a time we cheapen God's word. We just hear it, we get excited, and we go. Like we were learning the other week about the parable of the sower. Some of us, our hearts, we've turned them into rocky ground. Some of us, our hearts are thorny. Like we enjoy Nightlight like this. We listen to God's word in this setting. And then just when the program wraps up, that's it. We forget what we looked at. My deepest prayer is that you just don't enjoy the program. I always pray for you that something breaks in you, something is shattered in you, and you are redirected to God's purpose for your life. Yes, you are a lawyer. Yes, you are a doctor. You are a marketeer. You are an engineer. Whatever it is that you are doing with the works of your hands doesn't define the entire responsibility that God has placed on your shoulders. It's good you're a civil engineer. Whatever it is you construct or build obviously brings a significant level of change or comfort in people's lives. But you need to realize one thing, that the number one task that God gave you is to meet people at their point of need spiritually. It is through you that God at their point of need spiritually. It is through you that God is working to reach his people. And have you availed yourself? It is one thing to hear the word of God, be moved by it, be excited. You know, sometimes we're even in church and people are sharing, amen, glory. It is a good thing. But what is even more better is if the word and when the word of God has settled in our hearts. If you've just joined us or you've been with us, you're in the back bench, but you missed the scripture. We are in the book of Matthew, Matthew 18, verses 3 to 4. And our focus this evening has been on sharing your testimony. The theme for tonight's Nightlight is becoming like little children. Jesus tells us, first of all, that we must humble ourselves and become like little children. Why? Because a child knows they need help. They don't have to pretend or fake anything or act like they have it all figured out. And so this evening, as we come to this third and final hour of the program, we are just saying, Lord, I need you. Lord, for my children, I need you. For my family, for my academics, Lord, I need you. For the nation of Zambia, for the soul of the nation of this country, Lord, I need you. So that's our first prayer point as we've come to this third and final hour of the program. Wherever you are, lift your voice and let's pray together. Just cry out before God. Tell him how much you need him to come through for you this evening. Lift your voice and let's pray together even before we step on the prayer altar.

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1: Essay Chekwa with the song titled Trust, playing on Radio Christian Voice, your home since 94. You are listening to Nightlight, helping you fall in love with God's word even more. My name is Praise Mashilipa Ankomalumbo, if you like. Thank you so much to friends and family in Livingston tuned in for today's broadcast of Nightlight. Solwezi Kimabanga Mwane, Chipata Kapirim Poshi, thank you so much for the time you're taking to be a part of Nightlight. Also, a lovely evening to my family in Mofulira, the Sichone family. That's Reverend and Mrs. Reverend Sichone, Pastor and Mrs. Pastor Sichone. Thank you so much. I know that God is watching over you and He continues to use you for His glory. As we are stepping on the prayer altar this evening, I want you to just take a moment and look deep within your heart. What areas of your life have you not given to the Lord the way a little child would? Children don't lie. When they are hurt, you see them, they'll cry. If they were playing, a child wounds themselves, they'll cry and they'll come tell you what the problem is. Praise the Lord. I want you to just take a moment and seriously reflect. We were just praying a moment ago saying, Lord, I need you. So as we are stepping onto the prayer altar, we begin to stand in the gap for our homes, our workplaces, even for the country as we head to the pause. Just take a moment and introspect, because sometimes we can have Bible study, we can have prayer, and you notice that things are not shifting in your life. So what could be delaying the move of God in your life? Could be what you have not given up to Him fully. So take a moment and introspect. Ask the Holy Spirit to reveal to you. Ask Him, Holy Spirit, reveal.

parts of my life that are not fully yielded to you. Because the parts that we don't give to God, they become what hinders us from hearing God's voice, from doing what he wants us to do. And look, if you can't hear God's voice, how will you know what you need to do? How will you know what he is asking you to do? So until we begin to know and understand what God wants us to do, until we begin to obey him the way little children do, we will be stuck in certain positions or aspects of our lives. You find every other area you are flourishing, but there is just one aspect. Now you even start accusing people in the village. You start assuming these are ancestral spirits that are pursuing you. No, it is maybe just one part of your life that you've not fully surrendered to God. You know, even pain, things that have hurt you, could become what you refuse to let go. And you've just held on to this perception about life. So you love God, you are happy, you do everything, but there's just something hindering you. You don't share the word of God. You're not reading God's word as you ought to. Your prayer life has become shaky. So child of God, this evening, as we rise up to pray for the country, let's first ask the Holy Spirit, because he sees what's deep in our hearts. Let Holy Spirit examine us. May he test us this evening. And may he show us parts of ourselves that we've not fully surrendered to him. I pray for you this evening in the name of Jesus, that Holy Spirit will open your eyes. Holy Spirit will open your ears.

0: Bye. 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
1: 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The song says, you have promised you will never let go. It's a very simple song. As we sing, you sing along. Is that okay?

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He said, I will be with you till the end. I will be with you till the end. He said, I will never leave you nor forsake you. He said, I will not leave you like orphans. I will come to you. Is there somebody here who wants her hope or his hope restored? 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Turn it into a prayer. Turn it into a prayer. You never let go. Say, thank you for not letting me go.

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1: 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I want to hear your voice like the sound of many waters.

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0: Sometimes feel like everything is meaningless, like days just spent in vain.
1: Be honest, I felt before I had a personal relationship with Jesus Christ. So I completely get you.
0: Yeah?
1: It's impossible to find meaning apart from Creator. You know, God created us for purpose, but we can only find it when we are in a relationship with Him.
0: That sounds amazing. But where do you even begin to have a relationship with a God you can't see?
1: Listen, God has revealed Himself to us in many ways. You find Him in nature, that's His creation. You find Him in His Word contained in the Bible. And you find Him through Jesus, His Son, that He sent to us. You know, God loves you so and is ready to reveal Himself if you let Him in. I'm actually glad that you've asked these questions.
0: Wow, that's amazing. How do I let Him in?
2: 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Be that friend who leads someone to Christ. 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

hasn't come to. Verses 19, Eli's demand is to look at the world and all its nations and say to ourselves, therefore, I'll go and love my neighbor enough to want to see him in heaven. I'll go and be compassionate enough to share the gospel with no fear end. Remember that persecution must be for his name's sake, because I'm grafting. To God, we kids are namesakes. The practicality requires me that

0: 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So go ye into the world and share the word boldly. The call is to gauge culture for his glory.
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4: Hello and welcome to today's Watchman Pram. I'm your fellow Watchman, Reverend Joyce Mwanza, is with you. I welcome you to this significant day, a significant day in the nation of Zambia, a day that closes up a regime, the end of regime into another regime. And please don't have political mind. I'm not saying this one will go, this one will come. But it is a phase that I've been given that this regime will go up to 12th of August 2026, and then the voting towards the next regime starts. And I want to bring the biblical perspective to this transition, the biblical perception to this transition. And I'll take you to the book of a wise mind, the wise man, the Bible tells us. No, but the passage this one, on man that lived on earth apart from Lord Jesus Christ. Solomon is said to be a very wise man. And he talks about time. What does he say about time? In Ecclesiastes chapter 3, we read verse 1, the Bible says, to everything there is a sin, a time for every purpose under heaven. To everything the season, a time for a purpose under the heaven. A time to be born, a time to die, a time to plant, a time to pluck what is planted. So all truth is parallel here. It's positive, negative, and so on. Let's have it at the back of our heads that to everything there is a season, number one. A time, number two. For every purpose under heaven. For every purpose under heaven. So these things that I've got, a season, a time, there's a purpose for them. When you go down Ecclesiastes chapter 3, and verse 11, the Bible says, he has made everything beautiful in its time. He has made everything beautiful in its time. So whatever God has made, there's something beautiful about that particular thing. This is why we should not even condemn. When things are tough, when things are hard, there's something

something that we have to learn from such a situation. Also, he has put eternity in their hearts, except that no one can find out the work that God does from beginning to end. All right. In other words, what the Word of God here is saying is that to everything, there is a season. We will couple this verse or this reading with the book of Acts chapter 17. In Acts chapter 17, we see something that is supporting this scripture or what is being said. In Acts chapter 17 verse 24, the Bible says, God has made the world and everything in it, since he is Lord of heaven and earth, does not dwell in temples made with hands, nor is he worshipped with men's hands as though he needed anything, since he gives to all life, breath, and all things. Now listen to this. And he has made from one blood every nation of men to dwell on all the face of the earth, and has determined their pre-appointed times and their boundaries of their dwellings. Another version says the boundaries of habitation. He has predetermined the times. In other words, you're not living at this time by mistake. No, you were born in that year when you were born because God knew that you would reach this time and you'll find this time and you need to give a solution in this time. God predestined the times and the seasons and the boundaries of habitation. We have come to the end of the ruling of this government that was there. And God knows who he wants to rule in the next government. I'm not here to predict. I'm not the one who predicts. Me, I pray the word of God. And my prayer has always been sincere that, Lord, your will be done in Zambia as it is in heaven. But the ultimate thing is that the will of the Lord should be done. Now, here is a predetermined time and the boundaries of habitation. We're going to see a shift in boundaries of habitation for certain people. They're going to move from various places to go to other places. This one shifts to the other place. This one shifts to the those things happen after elections. Members of parliament all of a sudden come to Lusaka, even if they are in the rural area. Somehow they reside here so that they can attend their sessions easy and comfortably, though there's a motel there. But that's the trend of most members of parliament. So we may see a temporary shift. This one moves, that one moves. All these things the Lord knows. All these things the Lord knows. Now, the last scripture before we pray. Joshua, who took over Moses, he was just a young man, and he was more like an armor bearer for Moses. And he was one of the people that were very optimistic and believed in the leadership of Joshua. So when he took over, first they camped in a certain place for some time. And then God started moving them.
they mourned. And I believe they mourned, I don't know, it must have been 40 days. So Joshua chapter 1, the Bible, verse 1, the Bible reads, after the death of Moses, the servant of the Lord, it came to pass that the Lord spoke to Joshua, the son of Nun, Moses' assistant, saying, Moses, my servant, is dead. Now, therefore, arise, go over this Jordan, you and all this people, to the land which I'm giving to them, the children of Israel. Every place that the sole of your foot will tread upon, I give it to you, as I said to Moses. So God is telling Joshua, it is now time to go and possess that which I promised to Moses. Tell the people to get ready. Tell them to get ready. And you're going to cross over. But then, in chapter 3, Joshua tells the people, sanctify yourselves, for tomorrow the Lord will do wonders among you. Sanctify yourselves, for tomorrow the Lord will do wonders among you. Sanctify uko ishidisha. Ishidisha ni pan my law. Sanctify yourselves. And as we come to the end of this stipulated time to make another, to make a transition to go to over to the other side, my prayer is that you're going to sanctify yourself today, because God is going to do wonders among us. Ishilisheni mwema na makwalisa. Ishilisheni. Even if you can't fast, make an effort to fast today. If you can fast even breakfast for health, those with health issues, if you can fast breakfast or breakfast and lunch, then you eat in the evening. This is a very crucial day where we should ask God to intervene in our midst. The Bible just tells us, has just told us in Ecclesiastes, that to everything there's a season and a time. A season for transition has come. A time for transition has come. And there's a purpose why God has allowed this. Let's pray that the time and the chance happen to this nation of Zambia, that we may not miss the mark, but that the will of the Lord may be done in this nation as it is in heaven. Let us pray that the Lord will help us sanctify ourselves today. Besides that, or maybe I should pause on this one. Let's just pray for sanctification, that the Lord may help us sanctify. Then I'll bring the other part of today's prayers, the other request, or rather petition. Let us pray. Father, we thank you. We bless your holy name, that you are God that is above all things. You are the creator of the heavens and the earth and everything that is in it. My Lord and my God, you created the heavens and the earth. And whatever you created, when you said, after finishing, you said, it was good. And indeed, it was good. Whatever you made, you said, it was good. And indeed, it was good. Lord, when you separated the waters, you put a firmament between the waters below and the waters above, you said it is good, and it was good. When you told the waters to collect themselves in bodies, and land came, land popped up, you said it was good. And when we were creating land, Lord, you put the nation of Zambia there with a purpose, with a season. Ha! With a time, right at the beginning of creation, Zambia was there.
Right at the beginning of creation, Lord Zambia was there. And you knew who would be born at what time, to be found at what particular time. And Lord, here we are. We are finding ourselves living at this particular time for a reason and for a purpose. And Father, we commit ourselves to you, O God, that you may have mercy on us. We confess our sins, Almighty Father, that we have sinned against you in so many ways. We have committed murder. We have committed adultery. We have committed fornication. We have lied. We have done things perversely, O God. We have done all sorts of evil, O God. But Lord, we come, O God, confessing to you, O God, that have mercy on Zambia in the name of Jesus Christ. Forgive this nation, O God. Father, we thank you that you've gone in partnership. You've gone in covenant with the nation of Zambia. Lord, we thank you that Zambia is a Christian nation. And you have said, if my people who are called by my name shall humble themselves and pray and seek my face and turn away from their wicked ways, then will I hear from heaven, will forgive their sin and heal their land. Indeed, the land of Zambia needs to be healed. Indeed, the land of Zambia needs to be delivered. Indeed, the land of Zambia needs to be healed, Almighty Father, from many, many evils, Almighty Father, evil powers that have fought it for these past 62 years. In the mighty name of Jesus, we ask that, Lord, forgive this nation. We ask that, Lord, wash this nation. We ask that, Lord, purify this nation. In Jesus' mighty name. Oh, Lord God Almighty, we call upon your name, O God, on this day, Jehovah God, as we end, Almighty Father, yes, this part of life, O God, this part of governance in this nation, as we cross over, Almighty Father, to a new start, O God, we pray, Almighty God, in the name of Jesus Christ, that Lord God Almighty, you may have mercy on us as we desire, O God, to be sanctified, O God, for your doing a new thing among us, O God, in Jesus' mighty name. We pray for your will to be done. We pray for your will to be done in Zambia as it is in heaven. In the name of Jesus Christ. In the name of Jesus Christ, my Lord and my God, even as creation obeyed you by the voice when you said, let there be, and there was. Oh, speak to the nation of Zambia, oh God. Oh, speak to this nation, oh God, in the mighty name of Jesus Christ, that these nation of God will, Almighty Father, abide by your word, abide by your plans, in Jesus' mighty name. Twakana makayamruani satana, twakana mapange yakwe, twakana mirimo yakwe, twasuminisha fobufwayo wenu, okuchitwa muli chino chalo, icha Zambia, pamonga mumulu, mwishinelea kwa Yesu Kristo, mwishinelea 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will be this particular time. And Lord, that there will be this particular time. Lord, we pray your will be done in these elections as it in heaven, as we to the polls tomorrow. Father, we pray that your will be done in Zambia as it in heaven. In the name of Jesus Christ. In the name of Jesus Christ. Uproot in the name of Jesus. Everything that you did plant, we uproot by the power of the Holy Ghost. In the name of Jesus. Let that which you planted, let that which castrated from the foundation of the earth, remain, O Lord, in the name of Jesus. In the name of Jesus, oh Abba Father, we call on you. Oh Abba Father, we seek your Abba Father, we seek presence. You do, Almighty Father, indulge in the affairs of men. May you indulge in the affairs of men. In the name of Jesus, in the name of Jesus, as we go to the post, we seek your direction, we seek guidance, we seek your help. In the name of Jesus, we turn to, oh God, the rock of our salvation. We turn to God, our shepherd, in Almighty Father, your name is a strong tower. The rats run into it, and they are safe. We run to you, O God. We run into you, O God, for safety, Almighty Father. In the name of Jesus, no weapon formed against Zambia prosper, and every tongue that runs against Zambia in judgment condemn. In the name of Jesus.

Jesus, as we silence every evil voice, as we silence every evil activity in the territories of Zadi, in the name of Jesus, oh Lord, please, your warring angels, yes, Teresa, the warring angels, in Jesus'

eclipse with of such magnitude, of such nature, is going to take place in 2045. It is something that is a phenomenon. It is something that people are looking forward to watch. But one thing, let's go to the first things first. Yes, these things are spiritual. When you go to Psalms 19, the Bible says, the heavens declare the glory of God. When you see these things happening in the sky, know that there's something that is happening. David, who followed the lunar calendar, they followed the moon and the sun to see the days, the weeks, the months. They knew a lot of things. This is why even Herod, you remember when he was asking about Jesus, he asked the wise men, when did the star come and which direction did it go? Even those wise men followed the star. So these things, they show us the stars. And they knew at this particular star was going to bring somebody that was unique. The wise men knew that. They studied that. Now, when you look in the Word of God, in Psalms 19, the Bible says, the heavens declare the glory of God, and the firmament shows his handiwork. Day unto day utter speech, and night unto night reveals knowledge. There's no speech, no language where their voice is not heard. In other words, the sun speaks. When the sun rises, it speaks volumes. When the moon rises, it brings knowledge. And we, the children of God, are not going to perish because of lack of knowledge. When we see such a phenomenon like this full solar eclipse, we must know that something is being said. What is being said? This is why these people, the witches, necromancers, those who mute, the wizards, they use these constellations to, they speak to the sun, they speak to the moon, and they use these constellations to bring about change in their lives, to do those prognoses, and they do destiny exchange. They know that such things, they bring a shift, like I talked about, a shift in someone's life, a shift in the family. Pray today that as there's full eclipse, that your destiny will not be exchanged, that your star will not be stolen, the stars of your children will not be stolen, the star of your spouse will not be stolen, the star of Zambia will not be stolen. There'll be no destiny exchange, but the very purposes of God will be fulfilled in the nation of Zambia, even as the sun speaks, according to Psalms 19, and the moon also brings knowledge. May the sun speak, even the will of God that God meant the sun to do right from the beginning in the book of Genesis, like I said. Yes, that we receive a season of peace, a season of love, a season of harmony, a season of abundance. Speak all these seasons upon yourself, your family, and the nation of Zambia, that will not have a mistaken identity where when we are blessed, but what we are having is something that is different. God forbid. God forbid. Let Zambia arise. Let Zambia enjoy all the fruits that God has given it. Speak positively. Please pray today and fast today and speak positively. Oh Lord, let me tell you, when Jesus said that a father, when the child asks for bread, the father will not give him a stone. When a child asks for fish, the father will not give him a snake. Oh, if the earthly fathers know how to give to their children, how much more shall the Lord give those things that we ask of him? Give the Holy Spirit to us. Yes, today pray. Go, when you say, Lord, we need this, we desire this as a nation, the Lord is not going to give us a stone for bread. Hallelujah. It is my prayer
that

you will come to this awakening. Let us pray that as these things happen, let us speak a fruitful season. Anything beautiful that you want to happen to Zambia and to yourself, speak them now in the name of Jesus. Yes, Lord, we thank you. Yes, Lord, we bless you. Lord, we lift your name and exalt your name high above every other name. We thank you, O God, for this phenomenon that is happening, O God, even the full eclipse of the sun. O Lord, your word tells us that the heavens declare the glory of God. Yes, Almighty Father, indeed the sun speaks and the moon brings knowledge. As the sun speaks today, when it's fullest, O Lord, O God, we pray that Jehovah God, may this nation receive the blessings from God. Anything that these constellations have received from evil people, they will not happen to us. They will not happen to this nation. In the name of Jesus, we pray, O God, for a new season, a good season, O God. We pray for a good season. We have cried to you. For how long, O God, is Zambia going to see the goodness that God has said? Lord, we pray that starting now, may you shift, may you shift, may you bring in a season of rejoicing, a season of prosperity, a season of abundance, a season of mighty Father, of all good things that relates to life and godliness, in the mighty name of Jesus. Twakana makaya kwa satana na mapange yakwe fyonse fyapangile chono chalo twafikana twafiona ula mumaka ya mpashwa mshilo mwishina na kwa Yesu Kristo twasuminisha fe ubufayo bwenu ukuchitamulino chino chalo pamonga mumulu mwishina na kwa Yesu Kristo emo twalomba fyonse finoktasha. Amen and amen. Thank you so much. Please, let's continue praying as we get ready to go and vote tomorrow. Until tomorrow morning, this is Reverend Joyce Mwanza. Shalom, shalom. God bless you.

You have been listening to The Watchman, a time of prayer for Zambia. Join us again tomorrow at midnight as we seek the face of God for direction, protection, and divine favor. Remember, pray without ceasing.

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0: Nope, better. I sent you a devotion that really spoke to me today. I found it very encouraging and challenging.
1: Thanks, bro. Very thoughtful of you. I will check it out.
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0: sometimes feel like everything is meaningless, like every day is just spent in vain.
1: To be honest, that's how I felt before I had a personal relationship with Jesus Christ. So I completely get you.
0: Oh yeah?
1: It's impossible to find true meaning apart from our Creator. You know, God created us for a purpose, but we can only find it when we are in a relationship with Him.
0: That sounds amazing. But where do you even begin to have a relationship with a God you can't see?
1: Listen, God has revealed Himself to us in many ways. You find Him in nature, that's His creation. You find Him in His Word contained in the Bible. And you find Him through Jesus Christ, His Son, that He sent to die for us. You know, God loves you so much and is ready to reveal Himself to you if you let Him in. I'm actually glad that you've asked this question.
0: Wow, that's amazing. How do I let Him in?
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